0: And KJLH, you know, we want to welcome everyone to the Inglewood Cup. It's the Wood Cup. 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The World Cup is here. 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It's Wood Cup Inglewood. 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It's right here. It's a free community event. No ticket, as I said, no cost. We're just going to be hanging out and having a good time right here in downtown Inglewood. 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

is Cameron Green. My name is Denise Moore, and I'm calling from Los Angeles. Could you please play "That Night I Fell in Love" by Luther Vandross? Thank you, Cameron.

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You never know, you just might hear it. And I want to invite you personally to join me at Babies, Bumps, and Beyond. I'm going to be hanging out at the Carson Community Center Sunday, June 21st from 11 to 4. So if you're expecting, if you've just delivered or you're, you know, just in that beautiful space, that first chapter of parenthood, this day is going to be built for you, right? Baby races, hundreds of dollars in cash prizes. You could go home a champion. And also, check out the latest baby tech. You can touch it, test it. 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I'm going to be live on the main stage all day with expert interviews. 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

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This is Wanda Creighton out of Bellflower. Can you please play Luther Vandross, Dance with My Father? Hopefully my daughter-in-law

0: This is Wanda Creighton out of Bellflower. Can you please play Luther Vandross, Dance with My Father? Hopefully my daughter-in-law, Kyla, will be dancing after this song. Next weekend, she'll be getting married to my son, Faison Creighton. So can you please play that for me? Thank you. Bye-bye.
1: Well, I hope you enjoyed that, Wanda. Let's keep it going as we salute the iconic Luther Vandross. This is a big favorite. Lots of calls for this one. Make me a believer. It's Luther Vandross on KJLH.

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But me, myself, I like to think that I was created for a special purpose. 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

0: of the world, Luther Vandross. Are you enjoying Luther like I am? Oh, yes. I'm having a good old time. Thank you so much for calling in and sharing what your favorite Luther song is. Make sure if you haven't done so, we're getting, you know, we're winding down to a number one, but you still have some time to let me know what your favorite Luther song is. Give me a call, or you can actually use that open mic feature on the KJLH app. You don't want to not have the app. I'm here to tell y'all, summer is around the corner, and we're going to have exclusive ticket giveaways just on that app. I'm talking about tickets to Disneyland, the Blue Note Jazz Festival, so many more. Gas cards. If you have the app, you could be a winner. 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Click that open mic feature and let me know your name, your city, and what is your favorite Luther Vandross song. I would really appreciate that. We've got more Luther waiting in the wings as we get ready to move into your number six song. Oh, yeah, we've been playing these Luther songs. Thank you so much for listening. We appreciate you. 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

0: Right. Luther Vandross, Wait for Love. That's from Miss Deborah. She wanted to hear that. I got to say hello to Mark and Wendy who are listening. Thank you so very much. And Paul, I've got your requests coming up. So many wonderful requests for the icon, Luther Vandross. Next week, we've got the 80s. It's all about the 80s. And we're going to have a good time celebrating the 80s. We are the station that's got you all summer long. 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It pays to download that app. Do it today. More Luther Vandross is on the other side. My name is Cameron Green. 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
7: And someone said it's like your own little mini Luther concert. I like that concept. The countdown continues now with your number 4 song, celebrating the music of Luther Vandross. 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

Thank you so much for playing Luther today. I saw him at the Forum years and years ago, and as his music plays, I can see him and those lovely ladies in those beautiful gowns. Thank you so much, Cameron.

0: house is not a home. That's Luther. I couldn't cut that part off. My mama raised me right. We've been having some fun paying tribute to a legend this afternoon. In fact, two of our very, I would say, very important listeners called at two different times last week and said, hey, are you gonna repeat that Luther countdown anytime soon? And that's how we made the decision. DJ Mark,
1: the bass,
0: I know, you're still in it.
1: The bass line in this song.
0: You're still in it.
1: The bass, oh my God.

0: Oh, yes. Now we can talk.
1: The bass line is ridiculous it in that is. Song.
0: It is. We are You Were Radio Free 102.3 KJLH, the station that has hit after hit, song after song, and paying tribute to our legends like Luther Vandross. Thank you so much for another great idea, another great countdown. We did it together. And thank you to those listeners who wanted this to be repeated and ran back. It sure was worth it. Deborah, appreciate you too. Thank you so much. And to all of you who use the open mic feature on your open mic app, I should say, on your KJLH app, thank you.
1: It works.
0: It works. And you had some great requests. So KJLH proud to present your summer of fun. We've got tickets, and more tickets through that app. So if you haven't downloaded it, please do so. DJ Mark, how you doing this evening, sir?
1: Oh, doing good. Coming in to listening to Luther, that bass line in that song, I'm telling you, is ridiculous.
0: I saw you couldn't even get out the car.
1: I was
0: watching you on the screen. Lord.
1: Man, that song right there, woo!
0: I know, lots and lots of memories, right, on that song. Oh, for so many people.
1: Big time, especially if you was there to witness and feel the bass line in concert.
0: Absolutely. DJ Mark, you and D-Hawk are coming up next.
1: Yes, absolutely.
0: Getting ready and kicking off a Memorial Day weekend. What can the people expect from you?
1: Oh, man, nothing but a party from beginning to end. I need you to be in the kitchen, marinating that meat, slapping the grill with the towel, all of that. I'm bringing it.
0: He's going to bring it. D-Hawk, they're in next. So if you want a weekend warm-up, this is your spot. Make sure you tune in. And make sure you join me Sunday, June 21st at the Carson Community Center. I'm going to be hanging out with the Black Infant Health Initiative for Babies, Bumps, and Beyond. It should be a lot of fun. If you're expecting or just delivered or know someone who's in that first chapter of parenthood, this is a day all for them. It's going to be tons of things. Baby races. Oh, Mark, you got to come out and see these cute babies.
1: This sounds really interesting.
0: It's going to be fun. We all, listen, Black Infant Health.

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And that means your number one song is none other than most requested song of the night. It's Never Too Much. I'm sprinkling the live version here because I love you. Cameron Green, this is the Radio Free Top 23 Countdown. DJ Mark, D-Hawk coming up next. I'll talk to you tomorrow for Spread the Word. Stick around. Have a blessed night. 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

0: June 1st. So I'm giving you the early cheat sheet on how you can get tickets to go see any concert that's happening this summer around here with KJLH. All right, keep it right here. I'll be right back in the mix. 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

0: this song right here, Darian, I had to bring it back. You came in here dancing, bro. Like,
1: I did.
0: What song is this right here?
1: I did. I was stuck on the phone. Hey, what's happening?
0: Man, this song right here. Maya.
1: Oh.
0: This is Maya's new song right here. Almost cussed right now.
1: Oh, what's up, wifey?
0: Yeah, man.
1: What's up, wifey?
0: Maya has a new song called Just a Little Bit with Too Short.
1: We're too short. She brought the bay into it.
0: Yeah, you heard it first right here on Radio Free 102.3 KJLH.

0: 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You got us two crazy dudes up here tonight. Two crazy dudes in here. My guy's in here with his purple writing shirt on.
1: Yeah, man.
0: Hey, man, speaking about singing right now, you and I came across something that we didn't know about our own brother, our own close friend, bro.
1: Yeah, we got to give a shout out to Chris Breezy, Chris Brown, who actually just got his PhD in visual arts.
0: Hey, man, I'm not mad at that right
1: there. Yeah,
0: I'm
1: really not mad at Chris
0: man,
1: for that.
0: Man, I got to email that guy, man.
1: I'm sorry. Let me get it correct. It's visual and performing arts.
0: I don't care. He still got it.
1: Hey, you know what I'm saying? My man walked the stage, graduated, got his cap and gown. Shout out to Chris Brown, man.
0: And you know what? For everybody that's walking the stage, shout out to them.
1: Yes.
0: If you're graduating,
1: it's walking the stage,
0: it is that season. Shout out to you. Hats off to you.
1: Yes, yes. My nephew actually graduates from the fifth grade this year.
0: All right. Not mad at that. So, you know, congratulations going out to all the graduates.
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3: GUI. Can I have this dance?
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3: I know you never dance with a man like you before. 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

0: but with a wrecking ball, man, bringing that building straight down. I ain't lying to you, man. It ain't no game. And listen, I don't know if Mark is listening.
1: Of course.
0: But Mark, man, listen. Rest in peace to the airwaves because you are killing the game, dude. I mean, wrecking things, man. I love it.
1: Hey, man, I love it. I love it. I appreciate the call, man. I hope you have a great Memorial Day weekend. And keep on listening, man. I'm going to bring some more wrecking ball fire to the airwaves.
0: All right, for sure, for sure.
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0: 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Shout out to everybody who is marinating the meat for Memorial Day. Man, if you slapping the meat over there with all those seasonings, because I'm making you do that right now. Hey, man, shout out to you. Shout out to you.
1: But you know what? Hey, since we give a shout out, I got to give a shout out to a special individual who we had during the Harvey Show on Thursday. Shout out to Bobby New. You know, one member from the Neutrons, for those who might remember.
0: Oh, yes, that's right.
1: Bobby New just had a basketball experience, a celebrity basketball game that took place out
0: and
1: in the hills.
0: Man,
1: you had to come through.
0: We were talking about it.
1: But I made sure I showed up and showed out for him. He had a lot of celebrities. Little Romeo was there, Little Fizz.
0: What?
1: Oh, yeah. He had people out there. And it was for a good cause, for his daughter. You know what I'm saying? So this is his first annual celebrity basketball game that he's doing. And he put it together and was really well.
0: Hey, man.
1: I wanted to give him, you know, Bobby New, a shout out to, you know, having me in the house and doing his thing.
0: Hey, man, that's what's up, man. So you was hosting?
1: No, I wasn't hosting. I just showed up, you know.
0: Just showed up, peeped the environment
1: and everything. So
0: had your KJLH gear on.
1: You know, I mean, I came to represent KJLH. You know,
0: then you

0: Then you took it off, put your brain off.
1: So.
0: All right, y'all. This is Saturday Night Party Mix, Memorial Day weekend. Making sure you in the kitchen, preparing everything for Monday. Just bringing the music to you while you do what you do. Hey, I got to give a big shout out to Corey, who is doing the same thing. And yes. take one or two for me and Dorian at the same
2: time.
0: Take
2: about three or four for me. I need it.
0: All right, y'all, keep it right here. We'll be right back in the mix. It's Radio Free 102.3 KJLH.

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0: 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This is the Saturday Night Party Mix with your man DJ Mark. That's me live in the mix alongside running the board and answering the phones over here. My guy D Hope.
1: Yes, yes, yes.
0: Hey, man, did you know that around here at KJLH, we're always giving something away.
1: Oh, yeah. That's what we do.
0: Yeah. And the Black Music Box is coming up on June 1st.
1: Yes. Which is like next week.
0: If they don't know what the Black Music Box is all about, that's us celebrating Black Music Month here at KJLH, as we do all year long.
1: Yep.
0: But when you hear the Black Music Box open up, that means you got to be calling number 23. That means whatever we are giving tickets away to, mm-hmm. that's your chance to call in and win.
1: Hey, and you may want to do that because you never know what kind of prizes we're going to be giving away.
0: Man, I'm telling you, Dorian.
1: We got some good prizes. I've seen the prizes.
0: Oh, see, that's what I'm talking about. I think you'd be in Chris's bag in there, man, trying to find out what we're giving away.
1: Yeah, yeah, I kick his door down. yeah, right. So we got some good prizes.
0: Speaking about kicking the door down, let me tell you what me and my guy, DJ Big Bert, we doing tomorrow.
1: Oh, what you got?
0: Man, West Coast back to Cali.
1: Oh, let's
0: skate
1: go.
0: Party at Fountain Valley Skating Rink from 7:30 to 11. Let me tell you, this party is about to be off the chain. West Coast back to Cali. Me and my guy, DJ Big Bert, we do this each and every year. One night, one day, Sunday, tomorrow, 7:30 to 11. If you got skates you want to get your roll on, come on out. 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

0: Dorian. I met Dorian in person, or let me say D-Hawk.
1: D-Hawk.
2: Yeah, she came out on Wednesday at our KGLA streaming with Bobo at McDonald's on Imperial.
0: Yes, we had a great time. She won a t-shirt. It was really cool.
1: Oh, that's what's up.
2: Yeah, did you try any of the refreshers?
0: I did. Yes, I did. What did we try? The orange one. I think the orange one
2: was that the dragon fruit.
0: Yes, they were both really good.
2: But no, it was a great time. She came out. She came around and represent. You know what I'm saying?
1: Hey, that's what's up.
0: No, you guys are really kind to Leora, and I thank you so much. I appreciate that.
1: All right, thanks for the call.

0: is Radio Free everywhere, and it starts right here in the city of Inglewood. Did you know that, Dorian?
1: You know what? Summer always starts here in Inglewood. So it's a great thing. It's a great thing.
0: Yes, facts. All right, KJLH has the exclusive music stage at Wood Cup Inglewood, right here in our backyard. Man, it's going to be a free outdoor celebration where soccer, culture, and community collides together. That's dope.
1: That's a nice intersection.
0: Yes.
1: I like that too.
0: Man, we really should make it an intersection.
1: I'm just saying.
0: I like how you put

0: have a great time. It's the World Cup that's here in our city. That's dope.
1: That's a big deal.
0: Man, we've never had this.
1: No. This is the first time this is happening. And the fact that it's happening is a major deal.
0: And we're going to do it right here in the city of Inglewood at that. That really makes it a big deal. Once again, Friday, June 12th, free admission. Make sure you show up. KJLH.
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0: 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Ain't This a Bee? 5 stars. Authentic LA vibe, says Amazon. 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

0: 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Memorial Day weekend, Radio Free 102.3 KJLH. Man, we having a good time up in here. Me, DJ Mark, live in the mix along with my guy, D-Hawk. Hey, man, that's our guy right there.
1: Yes,
0: man.
1: Yes. Shout out to that guy. Shout out to Kendrick and DJ Mustard, man.
0: Man, I'm so proud of Mustard, man. You know, that dude has came a long way. I remember when he started.
1: Yeah.
0: I remember when DJ T got him started in DJing.
1: Oh, see, yeah.
0: So you know how far that goes back,
1: yeah,
0: right?
1: Yeah, that goes way back. Yes.
0: Hey, but you know what? He took over his own show and made it happen.
1: Hey, that's what you're supposed to do.
0: That's what we do around here at KJLH. Man, we have so much that's happening. Go to KJLHradio.com if you want to know what's happening around in our city and here at KJLH. It's all kind of things that you might find. Like, we give away tickets.
1: Yes.
0: On our website.
1: Yeah, that we do. Yes. That we do. And through the app.
0: Yes, absolutely. So make sure you download the KJLH Radio app, and you can take us anywhere with that app.
1: Literally
0: almost
1: anywhere.
0: Fumbled over my word.
1: Yes. No, but he is right. You can take us anywhere. You can be in Mexico. You can be in Canada. You could be international.
0: Yeah.
1: Really take us anywhere.
0: In first class, like first Brian class, was. Yes. But shout that plane around is not around no more.
1: Yeah.
0: That flight, whatever it was.
1: Yeah, that was JetBlue. Shout out to JetBlue. May y'all do your thing.
0: All right, y'all, check it out. We are not done. We got about 45 more minutes before we get up out of here. And we still having a great time.
1: Yep.
0: Making sure that you're having a great time, no matter if you're at home, at work, or in the car. And I got something lined up special for you on a Monday. I'm not even going to tell you what it is. You just have to keep it right here. 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
4: This is what freedom sounds like. No restrictions, no

0: out that you got to give.
1: Yes, yes, I do. I got to give a couple shots out. I got to give a couple shots out to Tasha and Deandra.
0: Okay, shout out to them.
1: There, it is their birthday. Tasha, special. She know who she is.
0: Tasha, happy birthday.
1: She know who she is.
0: To you.
1: Yes, and her best friend Deandra. They are out there in Palm Springs celebrating their birthday, doing a thing.
0: Oh, and they listen to us.
1: They listen to us.
0: In Palm Springs.
1: They doing a thing.
0: Man,
1: they,
0: if I was in Palm Springs right now, man, I'd be at somebody's casino trying to make some money.
1: You know what?
0: Win some money.
1: You know what? I wouldn't be surprised if they actually went there and actually potentially won some money. Who knows?
0: I'm trying to make it out that way, so
1: just know that the babies need some shoes. After I just get some shoes.
0: Not a problem. All right, what else you need, big dog?
1: I need some shoes.
0: All right, y'all, check it out. Don't forget, everything is happening around here at KJLH. 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And you never know, you might find something exclusive on there that you can win.
1: Yeah.
0: Facts.
1: Yes. I mean, trust me, we've been giving away a lot of prizes.
0: A lot of prizes.
1: So, I mean, we just recently gave out some Disneyland Resort tickets.
0: Hey, I missed
1: that. So, you know, that's what I'm saying. Go make sure you download that app. There are some amazing prizes, and we got some prizes coming up pretty soon.
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1: Book of Revelation, chapter 7, verses 16 and 17. Yes, sir. They shall hunger no more, neither shall they

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1: Hey, yo, what's going on? 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

0: Radio Free 102.3 KJLH. It is the Gospel Revolution. That was Joy, produced by the one and only Pharrell. How y'all doing, folks? I'm LJ Moody, and I'm playing the gospel music that we know and love. And it's a pleasure to be with y'all on this Memorial Day weekend. So hope y'all being safe out there. I'm bringing the gospel music that we know and love. I cannot wait to play some of this music for y'all. We're going to have a good time. You make sure you keep that radio locked right here. I'll be back soon. It's KJLH.
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That's Usher in the Spirit by Aaron Cole. Remember where you heard it first. This is the Gospel Revolution. And I got a lot of new songs for y'all today. I'm excited. I'm real excited. God is good all the time. And you know, all the time, God is good. This right here.

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Nothing But Jesus by Maverick City. That's a great song. Next up, what do we got going on right here is a nice gospel record, you could say, by Justin Bieber, called Everything Hallelujah. It's the gospel record.

0: 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That was Justin Bieber with Everything Hallelujah right here on the Gospel Revolution. How y'all doing tonight, folks? Are y'all feeling blessed? In a positive mood? Wherever y'all at, I appreciate y'all listening in. Got some great music. We've been playing some great tunes, some great gospel music, keeping us lifted up. And I appreciate y'all tapping in. If you guys have a request, feel free to give me a call right here. I'm at 520-KJLH. And I do what I can. I got some great music on the way coming up. But before, just want to let you know that this is the summer where we at KJLH are going to be everywhere. You know, starting right here in Englewood, we have an exclusive music stage at the Wood Cup in Englewood. It's going to be a free outdoor celebration where soccer, culture, and the community are all going to collide right on Market Street, Friday, June 12th, from 2 to 6 p.m. You don't have to get a ticket. It doesn't cost you anything. So just show up with your beautiful faces. The World Cup is here, and so are we, with Wood Cup Englewood. So make sure that you join in on the free community fun Friday, June 12th. Me and my folks at the Englewood Chess Club are also going to be out there with the Englewood Public Library. It's just a big Englewood fest. It's going to be amazing. So make sure you guys are out there. Come say hello. Tap in with us. My brother Andre Russell is going to be there. All of our other KJLH family is going to be out there. It's going to be some great guests. I don't know if they've announced who's going to be performing yet, so I don't want to spoil it if that is something that they haven't done yet. But just believe me when I say it's definitely going to be an event that you're going to want to be at. And if you're in the chess, I'm going to be there too, you know, checkmating everybody. But that's no here nor there. Okay. I got some great music on the way. Something special by Canton Jones. Can't wait for y'all to hear that. I got some Jamal Roberts, Forrest Frank, and much more. So make sure you keep it locked right here. It's KJLH.
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2: 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So we got to be the change that we wish to see in the world. 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

Like that, like, something like that, hold up, something like that, yeah, something like that, hold up, something like that, like, something like that, hold up, something like that.

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It's Love Theory by Kirk Franklin. And this is the Gospel Revolution, where we play the gospel music that you know and love. But occasionally some new songs that you might be hearing for the first time. But this right here is Kim Burrell with her song, Jesus.

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1: 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That's Life Room Anthem by Jonathan McReynolds featuring D1. Funny thing about the guy D1, I've played some of his music before. Real revolutionary kind of guy. He's really lately has been known for calling out people that make secular music and really questioning their choices lyrically. And really putting their, you know, feet to the fire. Why are you making lyrics that promote this type of lifestyle or promote these types of things that you yourself do not live? And he started a movement. I just wanted to give him a quick shout out and let you guys know about him. He's a special guy. And he was on that last song. I got a call earlier, and I got to give a shout out to Miss Ophelia. She let me know that today, May 24th, is Patti LaBelle's birthday. So happy birthday to the queen, Miss Patti LaBelle. God bless you. I'm not going to say your age, but shout out to you. It is today. And remember that on June 12th, the KJLH family is going to be on stage on Market Street for the Wood Cup in Inglewood to help celebrate the World Cup that is coming to Los Angeles. We, KJLH, are going to be out there from 2 to 6 p.m. on Friday, June 12th. Hope to see you there. It doesn't cost you a thing to go and be part of the festivities, so just show up. And it's going to be a great celebration with soccer, culture, and community. So that's going to be an exciting thing. Also, we are presenting Babies, Bumps, and Beyond at the Carson Community Center Sunday, June 21st, from 11 to 4. So for all the families out there that may be expecting, or if you just delivered,

0: this day is built for you. And in the middle of it all, baby races with hundreds of dollars in cash prizes. Okay, and your baby could go home a champion. 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Our sister Cameron Green is going to be live on the main stage all day with expert interviews. And it's going to be an event where the whole community will be showing up the way it always has for its own. It's Babies, Bumps, and Beyond. 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Now, coming up, I got some more great music on the way. Derek Starrs, gonna play some Kim Washington, some Smokey Norful as well, some Richard Smallwood. When we come back, it's the Gospel Revolution on KJLH.
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Good morning. 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

0: Radio Free 102.3 KJLAs. That was better than good. Right here on the Gospel Revolution. And June, I'm just finding out, is Black Music Month. And starting June 1st, if you listen to KJLH, you can listen for the return of the Black Music Box Office, as we'll be celebrating Black Music Month. So go to KJLHradio.com, of course, to get more details about that. We're also giving much reminders to people about the events that we have coming up June 12th at Market Street for the Inglewood Cup to celebrate the World Cup. Me and my homies over at the Inglewood Chess Club and the Inglewood Public Library will be on Market Street as well. So make sure that you come out, come support, show some love. It's free. And we just want to see you out there. So make sure you're out there June 12th. That's a Friday from 2 to 6. As we continue on, I'm going to be playing some Richard Smallwood, some Jason Nelson, and much more right after this. It's KJLH.
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How y'all doing this evening?

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1: There are moments when the ones who carry us need to be carried. Bishop Terry L. Brown has poured his life into this community. 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Tulos, and Dr. Welton Pleasant II for a special benefit service in Bishop Brown's honor. Guest preacher is the dynamic Bishop James W.F. Dixon II of Houston, Texas. The

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1: There are moments when the ones who carry us need to be carried. 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
1: I love God. 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

release it. I've sown my seed and I've given you glory. Say, I have declaratively praised you. So I wait, expecting my blessing right now. Applaud God in this room, everybody. Go on and give him some glory in advance. Clap your hands again.

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1: This is Minister Greg Bynum, and today is an excellent day to praise an excellent Lord, Savior, Master, Friend. I mean, Jesus has so many adjectives that I would probably be here half the day just explaining who he is in my life, in your life, and soon every knee shall bow. So all of creation will soon bow to a holy and righteous God, acknowledging that he and he alone is the one for you and for me. Well, on this blessed day, we want to talk about something near and dear to our hearts. And of course, if you know me, that is how we can get closer to a holy and righteous God. And I think I said about a holy and righteous about 10 times already. And I am just getting started because of how his love and mercy has captured us today. And so as we look into the Chronicles, called the Bible, some people say the Old Testament, and of course the Chronicles is actually for us the Old and New Testament, and I have a feeling that it is still being written. In fact, I know it's still being written because God has told us that every idle word that we speak, we'll have to give an account of. So there are probably 1,000 different attachments to the Bible. Every word that Jesus spoke, every word that the disciples spoke, every word that Elijah spoke, that Moses spoke, is written. And that's going to be one good reading for an eternity of living. And so as you speak today, concentrate on those things that will bring you your greatest blessing. And we know that the word of God does not return void, but it shall accomplish that what it has been sent to do. And so, what type of person should you be? Well, we should all be people of the Word. And so, I'm going to greatly encourage you, especially those of you who are recently saved in the last 5 years, to take up your battle sword and begin to use it. And for those of you who don't know, the sword description of our Bible. And I know some folks, if we were to send them out into battle, would come back all chopped up like chopped liver because they do not know how to use the sword, that being the word of God. And I will tell you, to a great embarrassment, that most of us who are born again Christians, I'm not even going to get into those who lack of the faith, are very, very amateurish in using the word of God. And so, just a little side note, how do we get caught up into cultism? Well, the most important thing to being part of a Christian cult is being ignorant of the word of God. And by that, you may know how to read it, but you don't understand the principal parts or how to seek after the knowledge from the Bible or how to properly use what God has given you as a great tool to stand in the midst of an evil and foolish time. And so God has broken the time down into generations.

We call it time periods. But God said the generation of Sodom and Gomorrah would rise up with the current generation that Jesus lived and condemn it. And I'm thinking, wow, rise up with Sodom and Gomorrah, and you're so bad that you would even stand up to a generation that God said was so wicked that he had to destroy it. And of course, some of our modern ministers, teachers, prophets, Billy Graham, for example, said over 20 years ago that if God does not judge America, that he would have to apologize to Sodom and Gomorrah. Well, I don't know how that makes you feel, but it makes me want to question, is that the case? Are we living in a generation that is more wicked than Sodom and Gomorrah? And the problem with this generation is that we have a lot more tools to do a lot more wicked things with. I mean, we could see things today that the people of Sodom and Gomorrah would be totally embarrassed to see, and we could see it on our computers in a matter of seconds at our leisure. And so sin has accelerated into the very pores of our skin. And it is affecting the top from to the bottom. And so what type of people does God expect you and I to be? Well, even though sin has accelerated, the Bible also has accelerated. So did I just say that God has added additional Bible verses? Negative. Did I just say that there's new parts of the Bible that were never seen before? Negative. Did I just say that there are better, faster ways of communicating the gospel? Positive. Still, before we can communicate, we must authenticate. And how do we authenticate the Bible? Well, one of the best ways of doing that is to simply read the Word of God, which is a dying art compared to the previous generation that my grandfather lived in, where most of the adults that I knew had read and were very skilled at the Bible, compared to this generation that I live in, when they openly confess that I don't know a lot about the Holy Scriptures, and so they are susceptible to any cult, any demonic teaching, any false teaching, and the list goes on, because they simply fail to read, or as I'm kind of hitting to, listen to, or as I'm also watching, you can watch it on TV, if you know the Word of God. Now, having said that, if you are ignorant and you've been saved over 5 years, then you will have, as Ricky Ricardo used to say in I Love Lucy, you have a lot of explaining to do. I'm just trying to be funny there. However, it is truth built into the comedy. God did not send his son, called the Word, to die on the cross for you and I to not know the Word. What more important thing will you offer to God? God is not a big fan of silver and gold. Neither is he a big fan of political correctness, especially if it's political incorrectness masquerading itself as political correctness. Jesus was very clear when they wanted him to mix politics with his faith. And what were the issues? Well, I hope I'm not going to shock you, but the issues were taxes. The issues was, who is the leader that you're going to listen to?

And so those were the issues that Jesus faced when he came to the earth. Now, of course, that probably sounds funny to most of you. I mean, who would mix the holy, righteous God with paying taxes to the government? Or who would be confused enough to not understand that the laws that the government makes are very, very inferior to the laws of the Holy Scriptures? When the disciples were demanded by the government to not preach the word of God, they considered that demand by the government to be utterly foolishness. And if you don't understand what I'm saying, if you see someone who's hungry, needing medical attention, or just having problems, and you say, well, they are a foreigner, they're illegal, whatever that means to you versus what it means to God, then I've heard great loving Christians say, deny that senior illegal alien medical coverage. And let me ask you a question. Do you think God thinks the same way? Do you think God says, well, since they are illegals, therefore, there's no more godly rights, no more loving rights. And so God says, I'm not saying God says, I'm saying, do you think God will change his royal laws as love your neighbor as you love yourself because of the legal or illegality of the presence on a piece of ground that God had made? And actually, God had given it to them first. But that's a whole other story. But brothers and sisters, we're talking about you today and myself. Do you think the word of God is worth more than your golfing game? Is it worth more than Laker time? Is it worth more than hanging out at the beach? Because somewhere along the line, we will have to make a choice and a sacrifice. We cannot serve God and mammon. And so mammon is money. Mammon is time. Mammon is anything that you put above unknowingly without considering anything that is above, placed above the word of God. So why, after 5 years of being a Holy Ghost Christian, rolling around in the sanctuary as we praise God every Sunday, why are you ignorant of the word of God? Some of us can't even quote 3 or 4 Bible verses. Some of us can quote the verse, but have no idea where the word of God says, offer to Caesar the things that belong to Caesar, and offer to God what is God's. And that was a most excellent response to a political question that the political leaders, who were also religious leaders, wanted to throw upon Jesus. And so there are many similarities, there are different things. And so if you are not familiar with the passage or the dialogue, you probably need to do more reading of the word of God. Because there are many passages where Jesus has the answer for the so-called problems of today. However, mankind is not interested in what God has to say. We are more interested in what the politicians have to say. And let me ask you a quick question. How do you think that's going to work out when you stand before a holy and righteous God? And so, brothers and sisters, I strongly encourage you to study your Bible, to devour it as if it is the most delicious meal you've ever had.

Because as we often say, ignorance of the American law is no excuse in the court of law before any court in this nation. Ignorance to the word of God will not be any excuse when you stand before a holy and righteous God and his throne, his angels, and before all of your peers. That would be us. And so, do not let the adversary put you to shame, because let me remind you that your adversary, and I'm not talking about the Russians, the Chinese, or the other race that you don't like, or the other sex, whatever it is that you consider your adversary, the devil knows the word of God. And so when the devil and Jesus had a sword fight, the only weapons used were the word of God. And if you read in the beginning of Jesus' ministry, where the devil said, jump off this highest peak because it is written, and the devil wasn't lying, you could see where it was written. But Jesus, who was the word, so I don't really understand why that was the sword play the devil chose to use, responded, it is also written. And so today, many Christians fail to be obedient to a holy and righteous God because the devil will show them where it is written, and you can twist the Bible around very, very easy, and it has been demonstrated by people who want to have followers, so says the word of God. And so Paul reminds us that in the last days, people, that happens to be you and me, will have itching ears, and so we will be following those folks who tell us what we want to hear. And I don't know about you, but I always want to hear somebody tell me, well, you're going to be rich and get a lot of money if you do this or that, or you're going to get this reward or that reward. Well, as soon as they say that, my ears perk up. But when my heart perks up, and I look at the word of God, and I look at what the false teachers and preachers, and some of them aren't exactly false. Some of them are very, very confused about what the purpose of their life is. And so your purpose is not to be a good American citizen. Your purpose is not to do good deeds. Your purpose is to honor and glorify God and do good deeds so others may see your good deeds and give glory and honor to God. And the word of God is very simple. If you read it, it's very complex. If you don't read it and you are subject to any whim of any person, if you just think that it's all about you. And at the end, you will find yourself fighting against God, and you'll say, I'll never fight against God. And I bet you a dime to a dollar, that is what the scribes and Pharisees said. We want to be God's obedient servants. Therefore, Jesus has to die. And if you can follow my speaking, you will do the same thing if you are not familiar with the word of God. And familiarity with the word of God will lead you from the falsehoods of false teachers who will tell you to get all you can and can all you get. And I will ask you a quick question. Please answer me. What happens to all the money that you get? What happens to all the silver that you get? What happens to all the political correctness or uncorrectness, whatever you prefer, that you get?

What happens when your life is all about pleasing you and not about pleasing God, and really not about pleasing his children? What happens? In at least another 100, 200 years, what happens? The man asked Jesus, "Jesus, I want to go to heaven." Rich young man, by the way. Jesus says, "You know the commandments. Love God. Don't lie. Don't steal. Don't commit adultery. Honor your mother and father." And so the list goes to the 10 commandments. And in the word it says, the rich young man in Luke said, "Jesus, I've kept all of those. What more should I do?" Well, first off, don't put me in that category, because I can't stand before Jesus and say, "I've kept all the 10 commandments. I have probably broken 90%, if not 120% of them." So I'm very impressed by the rich young man. Unfortunately, unfortunately for him, Jesus knew what the problem was. And so Jesus told the rich young man, "Get all your money, sell everything that you own." And then Jesus really said some crazy things. "Give it all to the poor and follow me." Well, which part of that commandment from Jesus, or maybe it's not a commandment, maybe he simply just asked, but which part of that verbiage bothers you the most? Sell all that you have? Okay, now we have to introduce our calculators. Give to the poor, is that the part that bothers you the most? Or the last part, follow Jesus, which means today you dedicate your life to ministry, preaching, teaching, serving, loving, healing, prophesying. There's a lot of ways to leave your current life and follow Jesus today. But all of those things, there is a sacrifice. What if Jesus told the rich young man, "Keep your money, keep everything you own, just follow me"? Do you think the rich young man may have had a problem with that? What if Jesus just told him, "Sell everything you have, give to the poor, and just keep the commandments"? Do you think he would have had a problem with that? I know I would have. I mean, I'm just going to be truthful. I have a problem with all three, because all three requires some great sacrifice on my part. Giving to those no good for nothing lazy poor people, or those no good for nothing foreigners, or those no good for nothing people who hate me. Well, there comes the word of God. You must know the word of God. It is imperative. Do you have time? God made a way for a Sabbath, and even this Sabbath day has been unbroken. In fact, it was celebrated more, where even the slaves were given time to study the Bible, and even slaves knew more about the Bible than most free people know today. And so I'm greatly encouraging you to do something that you will give an account for very soon. Because 150 years of life in the flesh is nothing to be compared with eternity before a holy and righteous God, are the

flip side, eternity, because you are ignorant of the word of God in a place that you do not want to go to. And so it sounds a little complicated, so let me make it very simple for you. Open your Bible, put on your gospel Bible tapes, have someone read. But brothers and sisters, I can't explain it strong enough. You need to know the word of God. Amen. God is good. His word is great. And you and I were made to utilize the Holy Word. So be bold, be courageous, be strong. In Jesus' name, amen.

Hello and a very blessed morning to you. This is your boy, Mr. Greg Bynum, praying that today is a great day to serve a holy and righteous God. Today, we definitely encourage you to do something great for our Savior, whether it's blessing the poor, the needy, maybe it's just doing something for those who are in prison, or just bringing an encouraging word to your neighbors. You know, there are so many ways to bless a holy and righteous God. And so today is your day. And so we encourage you to remember that our God, He is coming soon. He's looking for you and for me. And if we are ready, we will be caught up to meet Him in the air. And you can always reach us at our 24-hour prayer line, area code 213-400-2448. Again, that phone number is 213-400-2448. And let's go be more than conquerors in the name of our Lord and Savior, who we love so much. Amen, amen, and amen. Blessings to all.

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0: Hello and welcome. 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Now, let's prepare our hearts and minds to hear what God is saying through his word. Stay tuned and let's worship together.
1: I want to talk about home improvement. Look down your row and say, let's get our houses together. Thank you, Stephen. We're going to go to Matthew chapter 21. If you can give me a little bit more, I'll be okay. Matthew chapter 21, Marco, and verse 13, the New Living Translation. And it says this, he said to them, so we're going back to the scripture of Palm Sunday. And it says, he said to them, the scriptures declare, my temple will be called a house of prayer. But you have turned it or made it a den of thieves. Y'all may be seated in the presence of the Lord. I want to deal with our houses. Okay, I want to deal with our houses. This is a teaching series. There may be some moments where we get to get all excited and get to clapping and hollering and screaming, and you know, we'll hit the instruments to kind of keep you awake from time to time. But I more want this that I'm going to talk about the next couple of weeks to absorb in your spirit. Is that all right? I want y'all to take some notes along the way, because I intentionally held this series as the series

of Easter. And the first quarter is a lot of times me being in what I call evangelism mode, where we're really trying to preach and give people hope and bring people into church and all of that good stuff. This month, now that we've caught some fish, I want us to cultivate the fish, all right? McDonald's will kill you if you eat it every day. Ice cream will jack you up. You can't have dessert all the time. Sometimes you just gotta eat some Brussels sprouts, all right? So this week, we're gonna deal with your houses, all right? We're gonna deal with making your houses a house or houses of prayer. The next week, we're gonna deal with a text that I haven't totally looked into just yet, where he simply says this one thing: a house divided against itself. Can I touch your neighbor and say, that's next week. So this whole thing, and then we'll eventually deal with the scripture that says about the man who built his house on the word versus the man that built his house on sand. Okay, then we eventually get to, by the end of this month, and we'll see how it goes, we'll get to this interesting scripture where it says, after you have cleansed the demons out of your house. Look these scriptures up, they're really good. It says, when they come back, that if the house is found swept clean, 7 more demons come with them. All right? Now, there's a lot of movement happening, and I want a lot of y'all to sit down. Okay? And I want, unless we're bringing people in, I want y'all should be old enough to wait until we're done to go to the bathroom. Amen. I want those that are outside doing Securitas to come in and to sit down and listen to this. No. Now, I know y'all think I'm on, like, what in the world is wrong with Bishop? Why is he tripping? I am not tripping, but I'm very clear with what I need to teach. So I need y'all to listen to me. If you never listen to me again in this series, okay? Jesus comes into Jerusalem, and the first thing I want you all to understand is he comes in, as we found out 2 weeks ago, and he comes in riding on the donkey because he is doing what? He's painting the picture, or he's making the announcement that he did not come to just be Savior. He didn't come to just be a rescuer. He was coming to be King. All right? So if he's coming to be King, then that means what? A king needs what? A kingdom. Right? He's coming to set up order. There is order to following God. I want y'all to get that. All right, everyone say that with me. There is order to following God. Let's say it one more time. There is order to following God. Many of you all that are new to the faith, many of you all that have joined church, I really want y'all to catch this message. Because if you don't get this notion that there is order to following God, then you will fall into the company of people who are making up their own rules. You will begin to take on the ways of the lukewarm Christian that exists in all of our churches. All right? And they will lead you straight to hell while you are singing in somebody's choir. The fastest way to mess up with God is to think you can do whatever you want to do. I want everybody in here to look at your neighbor and tell your neighbor, you cannot do whatever you want to do. All right. I want you to write that down. I want you to remember that I told you that. You do not make up your own rules. Let's go.

let's go with the Holy Spirit. Romans chapter 10 says it this way. I would that Israel would be saved. Okay? He says, I have learned this about you, that you all have a lot of zeal. Watch this. But in other words, he's like, y'all got a lot of excitement for Jesus. But he says, I've done some investigation. I've looked under your hood. He said, and I found out it's not according to knowledge. He says, and as a result, and I need y'all to hear this, as a result, you have gone about establishing your own righteousness. Okay? And he says, you all have begun to write your own rules. And as a result, here's the implication, you think you're saved, but you are not. All right, so I need everyone to say this again. There is order to following God. All right, so Jesus comes in. All right, trek with me. Jesus comes in, and the first thing he goes to is In-N-Out. No, he doesn't. Or the first thing he goes to, because if we're talking about an order on something, is he shows up. He does a pop-up. He does a random pop-up at the temple in the middle of the day. They're in full worship, and Jesus rolls up on them after they've been in attendance, comes in, and he comes in. Y'all think that when he flipped tables, it was because he was shocked. That would have been technically, biblically, that was his second time coming. And the other time he had, and this is in Mark, he had warned them before that if y'all don't fix the stuff that I don't like in here, I will be back. Well, this was the be back. So he came there purposely on trip mode. Jesus. Yo, Jesus. The real mild-mannered one. The one that you like that has no clap back. And he don't say nothing that's petty. Yo, Jesus, the non-biblical one. The biblical Jesus rolled up already making up his mind. Today is the day. I'm going to tear all this up. I want you to look at your neighbor and tell your neighbor, hey, neighbor. Say, today, Jesus is pulling up to your house. No. You're not catching this. Ushers or musicians or preachers, or you're not catching the prophetic implication today that Jesus has already showed up before. Y'all not talking to me. He has already had some hard conversations with many of us. You can sit up in here all you want. He has already conversed with you. He has already talked to you. He has already said, these are some things I would like for you to fix. Look at your neighbor and say, and now he about to roll back up. And tell your neighbor, say, and he's on you right now in this sanctuary. You ever look up and be like, where you come from? Look at your neighbor and say, that's what this service is right here. It's the where you come. I thought I had time. I thought we were still under grace. I thought that I could still keep coming and play with this thing. So you're gonna get on your neighbor's nerve. Double tap him again and say, no, he at your house. He at your house. Yeah, tell your neighbor, say, he's at your houses. I know y'all like, I don't own houses. Give me a second. But tell your neighbor, say, he's at your houses. And no, don't clap on that as if I just gave you some prophetic word that there's extra property on the way. That is not what I'm talking about. And he rolls up to the temple. Why? To fix it. Now, I need three of y'all, if you don't mind participating in this, to just say, Lord, it's time for you to fix it. All right, now some of y'all saying, well, Lord, fix my money. Lord, fix my finances. Lord, fix my family. No.

I'm talking about, Lord, I'm finally giving you permission. That's why I said a couple of y'all should say it. Lord, I am finally giving you permission to begin to reconstruct and to fix the things of my houses that are out of line with you. I no longer want to keep sitting in church being the wrong version of myself. I don't want to play with this, God. I don't want to hop through choir rehearsal and wind up in hell. I don't want to serve and sit people every Sunday from the usher board and someone going to seat me in the flames. I don't want to pray on the deacon board and there can be a prayer heard from me in Hades. I'm tired. I don't want to play with this. I don't want to be dressed up on Sunday, but my soul and my lifestyle and my heart is foul Monday through Saturday. So, Lord, take the wheel. Lord, the ones that are clapping and the ones that are saying something in here, Lord, hear them, because they're the ones that say, Lord, I know I'm not perfect and I know I don't have it all together. So, Lord, fix it, Jesus. Fix it like you said you would. Walks up to the temple. He comes to the temple. He's coming there to fix it. And the reason why is because, get this, and you get the whole message today, he's concerned about communion with man. The temple was constructed so that God would have a place where heaven can kiss earth and not kill the people that needed the kiss from God. He made the temples, and he says, you know what? I want to make sure that our conversation continues after I am no longer here physically. Jesus Christ in this text knew that what? That he would no longer be amongst man in the flesh. And he needed to fix how to maintain fellowship with creation. I'm telling y'all, this is not a rebuke. This is a plead from heaven. I need to fix the communion between us. The way we commune, I don't like. Lord, I wish I had a witness. The way we converse, I don't like it. I don't like how we're talking with one another. I call you more than you call me. I text you, you leave me on red. I reach out, you put me on do not disturb. I thought I was one of your favorites. I'm trying to talk to you, and you keep turning the phone down. Are you with the other one right now? Is the reason why you won't pick up my call is because you're cheating on me again? Is the reason why I don't like how we're communing? God says, I want us to commune. Y'all know what the Greek word for communion? Commune is? It is the Greek word koinonia. Everyone say koinonia. Koinonia. It means to abide with. This is the thing I need y'all to understand that I'm learning with God. I love you, Jesus, on this message. God sees it as a cheap experience for you to just have weekend visits with him. He did not want to be a weekend dad. God is not in sharing custody with you, Lord. But the way we have this thing set up with him is that we come to see him about once a week. Lord, help me in here. And for those 2 hours, we don't even talk to him. We get entertained about him. But your blessing is hidden and wrapped up in how much you abide with him, not in how much you come to church, which is why I wanted y'all to come in from the parking lot and come inside and sit your behind down and listen to this sermon. I want you off your phone. I need you to pay attention to this message, because this is not me as your pastor. This is the man of God who's been arrested by the Spirit all week long to deal with this congregation about how it is we walk around him, but we don't abide with him. Many of you all, if you can't say amen here, you are live from the pit of hell. Many of y'all need to let your amens testify that you can do a better job at how you walk with God. And here's the shout, and how you let God walk with you.

If you don't clap, you not being honest. I'm not off. You're a liar. You understand? If this is the word God gave me, it's because it's the diagnosis about you. You are on the scales in heaven. And while you sitting up in here looking prideful and arrogant, it's starting to tip against you. So you got two choices. You can sit like I'm talking to your neighbor, or you can eat your Wheaties and clap your hands and know I'm talking to you. Which one shall it be? No more conversation about this afterwards. Touch your neighbor, say, God ain't begging to get an amen out of you. He already looked at your lifestyle.

his daughter. Look at your neighbor and say, fix it. Abide with him. Yeah, you're contracted with the church, but do you abide with God? You're an independent contractor. You get your check on time, but do you abide? It's crazy work to serve at a house that you don't even believe in that God. Lord, help me. It's crazy. You preach about him, but you don't abide. Don't you know that outside of the Holy Spirit, this is nothing more than a persuasive speech? That all because you can get up and you can make people move does not mean that you are filled with the Holy Spirit? Don't you realize to abide with God is your secret anchor, and that is the reason why many of you all can't say amen today? Because the moment the storm blows on Monday, you're suicidal by Tuesday because you have no abide. Let's go. Let's go. Nobody cares about you, your demon, or the witch that prayed over you. I need you to tell your neighbor, ain't no way you that bipolar from Monday to Wednesday. Ain't no way you that schizophrenic on Tuesday. Ain't no way you love God on Sunday. And your away message is you don't know how you gonna make it by Monday at 9 a.m. Not when you abide. That's why y'all can't clap. When you abide, you don't need to drink like you used to. You ain't got to smoke your way through it because you got God, Lord Jesus. If you don't have him with you, shut your mouth. If you don't know what it feels like to wake up in the morning and he's by your side, you don't say nothing. But anybody in here that knows that he walks with you, come on, old school, talks with you and tells you that you are his own, let the redeemed of the Lord say so. Have a seat. This scripture is the Lord saying, I'm ready to reconcile. I came to fix how we abide. Because how we abide, now this is the part I want you to get. I want you to get this. How you abide with God determines everything else. Kim, Dean Gordon, I've talked privately about this tequila. You all that are close to me know that the greatest burden of my heart is watching you all show up, many of you all, every Sunday with no victory. What the heck is going on? How are y'all every week? How in God's name do you sit in this place every week and you ain't got no joy out on that parking lot? What's wrong with y'all? It's the problem. You're liars. Lord help me. You're counterfeit. Y'all ain't talking to me. I know. Y'all might not come back after today. I've entertained y'all for 3 months. I'm on my way to a sabbatical. I do not care. I need you to look at your neighbor and say, how do you come here every week? You shout. No, y'all ain't talking to me. You holler. Y'all holler so much you can hear it down the street.

you defeat it? No sooner than I say, God love you, I love you. You can't even get to, there's nothing you could do about it before your face is long again. And you don't have no, come on, y'all. It's because what comes out of you will reflect who you hang with the most. Yeah. And I'm not talking about your friends. I'm talking about your demons. Y'all not talking about. Yeah, no. I'm talking about what you abide with. How we abide with God. Are y'all listening to me? Will determine your lifestyle. Yeah, it is. Listen, I'm sick of this next generation woods acting like they the first generation to deal with wrestling with sin. If I hear y'all whine one more time, y'all act, the gays act like they the first, they the generation act like they invented homosexuality. I'm gay. Okay. Man, they've been around a long time. Everyone didn't die from cancer. They've been around for a minute, right? Oh, I'm broke. Broke has been around for a while. My mama didn't love me. There's several mamas that didn't love. My daddy wasn't there. Oh my God. Daddies ain't been around for a second too. You all are not the first.

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I give my own self a round of applause for that one. Yep, that was great. Loved it for me. Your lifestyle tells me who you abide with when church is over. Yeah, where was I going with that point? Because all have sinned. Come on, we love that one. And fall short. Oh, y'all ready? Y'all ready? Y'all see this choo-choo train coming? Choo-choo! Tell your neighbor, say, but we don't all stay there. See, that's the thing. Y'all want to keep leaning on, we all sin. We all fall short, but all of us don't lay with it. All of us don't lay down. Some of us get up. Why? Because we abide with somebody who doesn't let us become comfortable in our sin. Okay, let me get 100 amens right here. The rest of y'all can watch. If all your Holy Ghost does is make you take a lap around the building, that's nothing but cardiovascular activity. I need someone to talk to me about how the Holy Spirit will convict you when you're getting too

0: your power, your effectiveness, your spiritual maturity all hangs on how we abide with God. Have a seat. Y'all good? Y'all ready to go, huh? Good. Because I'm not ready to stop preaching yet. The first Adam allowed it to be broken when he ate the fruit. But Christ, who is the second Adam, came to restore it. But we, who are the third Adams, are responsible for maintaining it. Jesus, when he says in Matthew, he says, my house, my temple shall be called a house of prayer. But you have turned it into a den of thieves. He is merging two scriptures. This is where we get your Bibles out. Y'all that love the word, let's dig. Let me show y'all what I found out, y'all. He's combining two scriptures, Isaiah 56 and 7 and Jeremiah 7, 11.
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0: All right, Isaiah 56 and 7 says, what does it say? I will bring them to my holy mountain in Jerusalem and will fill them with joy in my house of what? In my house, you get filled with joy where? Someone say in. The what? Let's go to Jeremiah 7:11 though. Let's jump over there. Don't you yourselves admit that this temple, which bears my name, has become, I love you, Holy Ghost. Y'all read it. What did it become? Den of thieves. Okay, put your Bibles down and look up. You got to pay attention to this to get this connection.
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1: In Isaiah is the prophet that comes to tell Israel, God's getting ready to restore you. Jeremiah is the prophet that God raises up to tell Israel, God's getting ready to destroy you. I want you to see the correlation here, that in Isaiah, the season of restoration is also tied to how his temple has become a house of prayer. Y'all ain't got it. And in Jeremiah, the destruction is tied to the diagnosis that that same temple has now become a den of thieves. Jesus is saying in this statement, when he pulls up to the temple, y'all ain't gonna like me, he says, this should be a house of prayer. He says, but you have made it a den of thieves. Now, Jesus for 3 years has been frustrated with the limbo state of Israel. And he finally realizes the reason why they are suffering the way they are suffering. He refers back to the prophets, and he refers back to the scriptures. And here's what the indictment is. He's saying, how you prosper or how you are destroyed swings on the hinges of how you maintain communion with God. Bible study. Were y'all here on Wednesday? Who was here on Wednesday? One of our most roughest Bible studies all year, wasn't it? Well, I'm going to see if y'all will remember this point. What did I tell y'all about why y'all don't like the Old Testament? Anybody remember? Because who does not exist in the Old Testament? Satan. Because in the Old Testament, guess who the biggest devil is? You. We love to tell everybody the reason why my relationship is suffering or the reason why I'm going through hell is because the devil is busy. Jesus comes and says, you're going through hell because you broke communion with me. Jesus simply says, that's why y'all not gonna clap. It's not a 12-step program. We ain't gotta be here, and there's not a 7-day conference that's gonna cost you $500 for you to get this. It's very simple. If you are prospering, it's because you're abiding. If you are watching yourself be destroyed, it's because you are not abiding. That's the end of the sermon right there. Y'all don't wanna say amen to it because you wanna complicate it. It's who you talk to the most. It's who got your attention that determines whether or not you stay in the garden or get put out. When they walked with God, they were in the garden. The serpent was always there. God, I wish I had Bible readers. The serpent wasn't the problem. The conversation with the serpent was. God help me. Look at your neighbor and tell your neighbor, who are you talking to the most? Look at your neighbor and say, who has your ear in this season? It can't be bishop. It can't be pastor. Because you act too contradictory when you're out of pastor's presence. He can't have your ear. And you think the serpent cares that they dropped you off at church for 2 hours when they get to wrap themselves around you for another 6 days and slither back into your spirit? I'm preaching this because I want y'all to prosper. Jesus says there is an equation to communing with God. Because I know you all are sitting here saying to me, I do commune with God. See, that's my problem, pastors.

doing. Okay, well then let's see if this fits. He says, here's the equation. Remember, I opened the sermon saying what? That there's order. And what I tell you, you don't have the privilege of doing. You, what you want to do. And you can't make up these rules, right? Mm-hmm. Here it is. He says, here's how I know that you are abiding with my Father. It shall be a house of prayer. Now, that sounds like one sentence, but it's two things. It needs to be a house. And then it needs to be of prayer. Okay, the first thing is that you need to build a house for God. In the Jewish tradition, a house was constructed with who would dwell there in mind. Every room was with purpose. It was for permanent context. Not to be sold, not to be traded, but for the occupants to dwell there for a lifetime. They built the house so that when the tenants finally moved in, the tenants did not have to move out, nor did they have to share with unwanted company. Whoever lived in the house, I got 10 amens, owned the house. And if anybody wanted to stay in the house, they would have to get permission from the one that the house was actually built for. That means that when you say you commune with God, it cannot be a conversation brought

Now you want to call on God. God says that's not communion, that's pimping me. Communing with God involves intentionality, where you build your whole life around making him feel welcome to walk with you. You also relinquish your title over to him. You name him as the owner of the deed. You put his name on everything, and you keep him in mind before you allow anything else to stay in that house. Which means if you are truly communing with God, you don't wait until the middle of the day to talk to him. The moment you open your eyes, you talk to him as easy as you roll over to that booty call and say good morning. Y'all not saying nothing to me. You talk to him

portion. And I need you to look at your neighbor and tell your neighbor, neighbor, fix your communing with God. Intentionality. Sometimes we only talk to God when we're on our way to the clinic. Now that they're about to come and take your house, now you got so much to say. You might be pregnant. Now you got a prayer life. Y'all ain't saying nothing to me now. You ain't got no social security waiting on you. Now all of a sudden you done went back to your roots. That's witchcraft. Going to God only out of need. Y'all ain't saying nothing. That's not communing. Well, you're like, well, I talk to him all the time. But why? Because you're always in need. You're always in need because you don't really talk to him all the time. You can't say you love me and you only hit me up when you need $5. You can't say this is a relationship and you only hit me up when you need a ride from point A to point B. The Lord is not your Benson. The Lord is not your genie. The Lord is not your Aladdin. The Lord needs a relationship. Now, I'm going to see if y'all going to clap here. He thought enough of you to create you intentionally. He didn't make you by accident. He numbered every hair that's on your head. Why will you treat him like he's just some drive-by thing that you just go and visit when you don't have nothing else to do? You ought to come to him because you can't live without him. You ought to come to him because you don't want to know how to live without him. You ought to, you're breathing, you're moving.

before you need God and I need someone to talk to me, I can't live without him. I can't breathe without him. I can't move without him. And if that's your testimony, somebody remind God who you are, because if he's pulling up, you don't want him to confuse you with your neighbor. I need you to tell God, hold on, wait a minute. If you're getting ready to hit this house with some wrath, just remember, God, that I talk to you on a regular because I need you. I need the all. Y'all give me a couple more minutes? Okay. A house. Touch your neighbor and say, what your house is looking like. I'm going to come back to this in a second. Then he says a house of what? Prayer is to communicate, to converse, to share, right? To talk to him. Here it is, y'all. And to shut up. There was a song back in the day, you talk too much. Homeboy, you never shut up. The black church specifically has mastered hollering at Jesus. Y'all holler at him the whole time. It ain't God unless it's loud. It's just so loud. Touch your neighbor and say, ain't saying nothing. We just be walking around. When you run out of words, then you sound stupid. Shut up. You ran out of words because he's ready to talk. He shut your spirit because you're already talking too much and you've already hijacked the prayer and you're talking about something he don't even really want to talk to you about. Prayer is constant communication with him to converse. Now, some of y'all can say amen to this. I am at the stage in my life where I don't move without talking to him. What's up, Lord? No, y'all. Ugh. Y'all like, what was it? I just felt a religious spirit. It just made me so mad. You know? I just felt people just, thou, Father, once more. And shut up. Just get to the point. Lord, what's up? Hey, Lord. Now, I don't do the whole daddy God thing. People that made that up is because you all are broken people who have daddy issues. Mm-mm. He ain't daddy. Yahweh. Yeah. No. Don't. I'm the bishop in the Lord's church. One of my sons in ministry, I helped him with the committal yesterday. I was walking with him. I even drove him there. And then when we got there, his button was, well, I said, oh, button up your suit. And he got ready to hand me the book to hold. I said, I ain't holding that. Now you hand that to somebody else. I'm the bishop. You figure it out. That wasn't me being arrogant or haughty. That was me setting a boundary. I'm not one of your little friends. And the reason why God don't respond to us half of the time is because we treat him. Lord help me. Don't you let Israel Houghton get y'all in trouble. I am a friend of God. Yeah, you a friend, but you ain't the homie. When you come to him, I need a witness in here. You better know who you walking into the presence of. Touch your neighbor, say, tread lightly. Yeah, you don't just come. So, Lord, I do. Lord, hey, so I just got this offer to go do X, Y, and Z. Should I take it? Should I go? You know, where should I go? Not y'all. No. You just go. That's what y'all do, y'all. That's the only scripture you obey. Go ye therefore. You just go. And then once you get there, you go back to God and be like, hey, here I am. Sign off on this.

That's not how that works. You have to communicate with him. Church doesn't talk to God enough for me. It doesn't talk to God enough for me. Y'all get up, y'all sing, y'all look. Your mouth don't open. You don't say nothing. Well, I could point some of y'all out. I'd just be like, bing, bing, bing, bing, bing, bing, bing, bing, bing, bing, bing, bing. Y'all not mutes. You sit here for 2 whole hours with y'all big mouths. And you don't say nothing. Maybe here and there, like, mm-hmm. Yeah, maybe some of y'all, mm-hmm. No communication. Nothing at all. Prayer is not about running your list of how he needs to clean up stuff. All right. Let's get ready to go home now. Now, many of us in here, you guys are like, you know what? That's right. You know, I start hearing from some of the older saints. That's right, church. Because I remember a time when we came up in here, you didn't play with God. Listen. Here's the thing. We are very aware of this kind of house of prayer mindset when it comes to the church. Okay? But we are challenged in the two other houses. The house you're going to go home to when we leave here. And these houses. Are y'all still with me? Stay with me. We have to be challenged with this thought. Now, this is going to be hard. Y'all pray for me at 11:30 because that spirit. Let me tell you this. When I say this, it's going to shut half this church down. Because I'm about to bring such a level of conviction upon us that I don't even know how you walk out of here afterwards the same. So are you ready? Buckle up. Here it goes. You have to war with how there are things you would never dream about doing in here that you do at home. No. And y'all normally wait for me to come out here. There's devils out there today. I'm going to stay up here. I know where my power is today. Y'all better hear what I'm telling you. Stop bragging that. See, I know I turned that down when. Turn that down. Turn that off. We about to pull up into the. Why aren't those rules applied in your driveway? Y'all ain't liking me. I'm about to mess you up. If someone lit a cigarette right now up in here, y'all would be like, oh my God, yeah. Oh my God. Why do you wait until church is over to light up yours? We don't even know who your partner is because at least y'all have an agreement that when you come in here, your arm ain't around them. Lord help me. Huh? You sit on that side of the church. I sit on this side. Nobody knows that you're my sneaky link. But then y'all meet up later in your house. Oh, God, this is rough. I ain't seen a vape pen come out at all. Now, some of y'all sweating like crazy because your THC struggle is real. So y'all sitting up in here sweating and y'all ain't even done nothing. But you got enough discipline to sit for 2 hours in here because you've told yourself this is the house of the Lord. And what I'm going to always do is respect the house of the Lord. But the fact that I feel comfortable to do in my house what I would never do in his house

touch your neighbor and say, you got to do something about that, though. You got to do something that you would never get up here and get naked and sleep with somebody and fornicate here.

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Y'all ain't talking to me. You gotta do something that you're gonna live an out loud life out there, but you closet it up in here. Let your neighbor say, he jacked us up for the rest of our life. You are jacked up. The next time you pop that bottle open, you gotta ask yourself, but I would never do this in... Sorry. I would never do this. What makes it so comfortable in my house? Why is there not enough Holy Spirit in my house? You know why? Because your house was never purchased for him to live in. Your house was never built. You never intentionally walked through that house and said, Lord, which room do you want to have? The reason why you feel him so heavy here is because this is holy ground. There's scriptures up under here. No, when we did the remodel, we spent the whole day writing scriptures on the concrete. Y'all not saying nothing. I was intentional about the carpet and the lights and how does God reside in here. I don't rent this house out for them to film movies in here because I don't know what kind of spirit they have. When you come up in here, I don't care about you being Snoopy. I don't care about you being Beyonce. You ain't nothing when you come up in here because this house has been dedicated unto him. But why isn't my house? And the crazy indictment is, I will praise God in his house for giving me a house that I won't give him back. He ain't nowhere on your deed. He ain't nowhere on your lease. Okay. If y'all ready to run, you better run now. Because I'm going to tell you why it's so easy for God to not reside in your house. Because he don't reside in this house. Touch your neighbor, say, your houses is the problem. Now, let's make this full circle and wrap this thing up and jack y'all up for real. Which is the reason why when you finally come to this house, he don't receive nothing you do. Because he already knows that you're the biggest hypocrite. Who he can't have your house, and he can't have your house, but you want to come to his house and act like he has your house because he has your house. Now here's what they about to do, Akilah, and then we about to turn the corner. We gonna pray. I know y'all ready to go, boy. Y'all, it's like a prostitute in church. Folks in here, I can look at them. They ready to get out of here. Y'all ready to beeline to your cars. Ain't nobody gonna say God love y'all. No bake sale gonna have. Y'all better put them cookies and whatever. Y'all better put it at the people's windows today. Now you all are getting ready to rebuke the devil. You getting ready to take some oil out. You're gonna splash it everywhere. And the indictment is this. He says, the only reason why it ain't my house is because you made it. He didn't say Satan made it. You made it. You did everything that's broken about you. Jesus says, you made it. You made it a den of thieves. He said, you did. Watch what I heard the Lord say. He said, Michael, there was a time that I had you holy. He said, but you decided to veer away from me. It's quiet in this church, ain't it? It's quiet in this church, ain't it? Well, nobody taught me. The devil is a lie. The Bible says that I put my commandments on man's heart. There's this thing automatically on you if you never come to church that starts telling you you're wrong. Ooh, you made it.

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You did it. The moment you let somebody hit a microphone that you knew wasn't sanctified just so that you could use their gift, you made it a den of thieves.

0: allow them to do it. The moment you let a preacher preach and you knew they wasn't nowhere sold out at all for the gospel, but they just needed attention, you made it. Oh, that's the church though. Now let's deal with den real quick. Den of thieves. 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A house, I love it, Lord. Four walls, Lord help me. There's one way in, usually, and there's one way out. A den is like a cave that's completely open. A den, normally anybody, I love you, Lord, can just walk in. A den has never been thought to be permanent. It is always for temporary residence. Okay? It is open. There's no rules. There's no regulation. Anybody can come and go with no commitment. Listen, what the indictment is. You made it a den of thieves. I wonder how many times God looks at the church system and says, you made this an employment center. But no, y'all don't get to go home easy. I'm not going to stay there because that's where y'all want me to park to talk about the church. No, we're coming back to you. Because how would God reside in your address, wherever you live? How would God be comfortable residing there when you have so many things coming in and out? Let's flip the record over. How do demons feel that comfortable in your house? No, y'all ain't talking to me. You know what dens are good for? Predators. Venomous animals. Snakes. You got to start asking yourself the question that if you're so holy like you pretend to be, and your house is so filled with prayer, how do those kind of people feel so comfortable? Yes, staying in your house. Sometimes you should find it a compliment that people don't get settled in your house. It could be too much oil. It could be too much testimony. I have somebody that came in and they said, you know why I don't come over here? This is what they told me. They said, because I know I couldn't do the things that I was doing in this house. I said, and then here I go. I'm like, well, I would never judge you. They said, no, it's something about here. And then I casually looked around my house, and anyone that's been in my house, no, I'm not lying, I'm not fronting. And almost every room you go in into my house, there's a Bible open. It has to be. Because I need any devil that accidentally comes up in there to understand that the same way the house on 2408 North Wilmington is dedicated is the same way my house that I live in is dedicated as well unto the Lord. Y'all not gonna clap here. I don't have a welcome mat. Because everything is not welcomed in my house. If you don't love God, don't stay with me.
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3: Of all the birds God could have named, He chose an eagle. Now, eagles have a whole different perspective than all the other birds. I'm preaching now. See, there's a reason why God didn't say, and you'll mount up

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Brock, brock, brock. 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But notice, he says eagle. He doesn't say chicken. Why? Chickens focus on the ground. Chickens rarely look up. Chickens only reach for what's beneath or below them. I'm trying not to preach. Watch this now. Chickens get disoriented. They get afraid at the slightest disruption. They can't focus. In fact, the moment they get scared, they just start running around aimlessly. Where are we going? I don't know. We're just going. I don't know. We're just going. Where? I don't know. I don't know. We're just... Chickens. When they get uncomfortable, they gone. This happened to me before. Blackness 101. You see a brother and you just start running. I'm dead serious. In middle, I was like in the sixth or seventh grade, and this dude, he had no shirt, and he was just running. Run! We just took off. I don't know why we was running. I was like, I might get shot with him. I don't even know what he did. Like, we all running. Somebody run past you like it's a 40-yard dash. I'm gone. We running. Chickens run for no, they're scared. Their environments, they don't even know where they're going. They run aimlessly. There's no direction, no focus. They're just gone. But why do they do this? Because chickens get disoriented because they're always thinking of the worst case scenario. Chickens have fear. They get afraid because they're in environments where they always think the worst case scenario. I wonder if there's anybody in here. And every time you find yourself into a situation, it's always the worst case scenario. You think he can't? God can't keep you? But in your mind, the devil gets in your mind, and you go to the very absolute worst thing that can happen. Chickens get uncomfortable the moment you change their environment. They get uncomfortable. They don't know how to live. They run around. They literally lose their mind in an environment that's not comfortable. But what if God was putting you in that new environment to actually answer your prayer and bless you, but your blessing wasn't where you were, it was where you're going? Chickens. He didn't say, mount up on wings like chickens. He also didn't say, mount up on wings like seagulls. Now, seagulls, they're annoying. Let me start there. Somebody say irritating. You help me preach. Now, irritating, just irritating. But one thing I want you to notice about seagulls is they're scavengers. And seagulls are scavengers, and seagulls will actually fight over scraps. See, this isn't even a fresh bag. Y'all know seagulls. In fact, if you live in LA and you went to school, what happened at recess? Now, all right, okay, recess, yes. Seagulls everywhere, right? But seagulls, they only eat scraps. Because seagulls never focus on long term. They only focus on what's in front of them at the moment. So they don't make decisions that go down the road. They only make decisions that are right here in the road. I'm trying not to preach. But they go after scraps. They will go in any trash can, find anything that's left on the floor, and seagulls will go after

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1: Now I gotta look up. A scrap of a relationship. A scrap of a man, I'm in trouble now. Scrap of a woman. A scrap of a job. A scrap of a position. A scrap for notoriety. You want to be on, but you're only going after scraps as if God doesn't have a plan and a purpose and a calling and gifts and talents He's placed inside of you. He didn't leave you on the road to get scraps. He designed you with a purpose, and He wants to get glory out of your life. Scraps? No, God has a plan. He's orchestrating and designed for you. You're not a chicken. Not a seagull. But the people of God can mount up on wings like eagles. Why? Now, the eagles are fascinating. In fact, eagles have extraordinary eyesight. The eagle's eyesight is so great, they can see miles away. They can see an opportunity miles down the road that the regular other birds cannot see. In fact, the eagle's vantage point is so high, it can see stuff other birds can't see, because it's flying above and can see beneath. I'm trying not to preach. Now, and seagulls also don't avoid storms. Come over here on this side. Seagulls don't avoid storms. Pastor, why? Because the way that God has designed the wings of an eagle, the eagle doesn't have to flap when there's wind. So when a storm comes, an eagle begins to flap towards the storm, because the wind in the storm allows the eagle to fly higher than it was before, and the wind begins to take the eagle higher and higher, and it doesn't have to flap to get there. It just begins to ride the air and the wind that was supposed to be trouble, and they go to heights that man has not seen. Who am I talking to this morning? Yes, you're going through a trial. Yes, you're going through a test. Yes, you're facing opposition, but it's not to harm you. You better spread your wings and begin to soar through this bad boy, because it's not over. The storm won't take you out. The storm will take you higher. Is there anybody in here going through a storm? Well, God's word to you is spread your wings and soar in all that God has for you, because the storm will not take you out. He said, I'll renew your strength. How? You'll mount up on wings like eagles. Anybody tired of flapping? Anybody tired of quacking? Spread your wings like an eagle, so the wind that God has created can lead you to heights you have not seen. He said, you will mount up on wings like eagles. My perspective has to change. I'm not a chicken. I'm not running around aimlessly. I'm not running around in fear. I'm not a seagull. I'm not okay with whatever I can get. No, God has a plan for my life. I'm His son. You're His daughter. I'm not settling for nothing less than what God said He was going to do. I will fly through this storm as long as it lasts, to be everything that God has called me to be. My perspective must change. My perspective has to change. Not only does God renew my perspective, but God renews my power. Go back to the text. He says, they will run and not grow weary. They will run and not grow weary. Isaiah reminds Israel, the people of God, have you not heard? Do you not know? Your God is the everlasting God. He doesn't run out of strength. He doesn't run out. He doesn't grow weary. He doesn't get tired. But He gives strength to those who grow weary. So He says, I will renew your strength. When you run, you won't grow weary. I don't know who I'm talking to. When you run, you won't grow weary. When you run, you will not grow weary. Now, weariness, the word that the word of God uses, is called to wear down.

weary, to grow weary, to grow tired. It's to wear down. You've been running so long. You're wearing down. It's a picture of a person running. Think about your life. Think about your journey. Think about where God's taking you. You're running, wearing down. He says, but I'll renew your strength so you will not grow weary. But in Hebrew, the word that's connected to weary, the word here, weary, is also, it's connected, a word that is joined together with toil or labor. So it means it's attached to an assignment. It's attached to work. So the picture of the person that's running is the person that's working. They're doing the call. They're doing the purpose. They're doing what God has anointed and called them to do, but they're tired. They're growing weary. They don't have anything left to go. And God says, because of me, you won't grow weary. When you're running out of strength, God says, I will give you the strength that you need to run your race. Now, let me help you. Running is not about speed. It's not about how fast you run. It's about staying the course and finishing. And God says, listen, I'm going to give you the strength you need to stay the course. Who am I talking to this morning? Your work, your assignment, the calling, the purpose on your life. God says, no, when you run out of strength, like a car runs out of gas, when you run out of strength, like a car runs out of battery, I plug into me. Let me be your source, and I will give you the strength that you need to be everything I've called you to be. I will renew your strength. Who's tired? Just tired, running. Got nothing left, fed up, nothing left. God says, no, I will renew your strength. You know, one of the biggest problems with you doing work, with you doing your assignment, with you doing what God has called you to do, one of the biggest issues is when you're working and you're running and you see no fruit. Can we be honest? It's one thing when you're laboring, you're working your days, hours, weeks, months on a project, and then at the end of it, you're like, my God. It's one thing when you're working minutes, hours, weeks, months. My God. And there's nothing to show. If we're to be honest, the reason we grow tired and weary when we're working, giving it everything we have, and there's nothing. There's no fruit. It causes weariness. It causes discouragement. It causes frustration. And the word of God says, when you're running your race, I will renew your strength. Now, Galatians, the word of God in Galatians reveals to us, the word of God says, do not grow weary. Stop right there. Because the very fact that God is saying, don't grow weary, suggest there's going to be a moment in time where you're going to grow weary. And the word of God says, don't grow weary in doing good, because in due season, you will reap the harvest. Are you with me? Don't grow weary in doing good, because in due season, you're going to reap the harvest. Stay with me. Don't grow weary in doing good. In due season, you'll reap the harvest. But what do you do when you haven't reaped the harvest yet? Because that's the biggest tension, is when you haven't reaped the harvest yet. Don't grow weary in doing good. I'm trying to do good. Anybody trying to do good? And it's one thing when you're trying to do good. It's a whole other thing when everybody who's sinning seems to be winning, and I'm trying to do good. And the word of God says, don't grow weary in doing good. Why? Because in due season, you'll reap the harvest. The key is this part of the verse right here. If we faint not, another translation says, if you don't quit.

if you don't quit, who is journeying on their purpose, the calling that God has for your life, and you're tired, you're weary, you're frustrated, you're fed up because you don't see a harvest, you don't see any fruit yet. And the word of God says, in due season, you will reap the harvest if you don't quit. Don't quit. Don't give up. Don't give up. Do not quit. Keep on moving. Keep on trusting. Keep on standing. Keep on believing. Because the word of God says in due season, which means at an appointed time, God is going to do it. Stay with me. Now, the issue we have with appointed time is it's not on your time. See, I'm saying it over here. The issue we have with appointed time is it's not on your time, and most times it's not on your dime, because God blesses you in spite of you. Are you with me? An appointed time in the original language means the time that God sees best. Stay with me. Because have you not heard, do you not know that your God is the everlasting God? Stay with me. He doesn't grow tired or weary. He gives strength to the weak. Watch this. And his ways are unfathomable. Are you with me? Why is that significant? He does it on his time because he's transcendent. He can see your time, your life, your seasons. And God knows the appointed time. In other words, he knows the moment in time, the date, the year, the month, the minute, the moment that he's going to release this harvest in your life, but it's not on your time. Why? You can't see what God can see. At God's appointed time, he will do what he said he will do. Don't quit. Do not quit. He says, I'll renew your strength. Number one, I'm going to renew your mind. I'm going to give you a renewed perspective. Number two, I'm going to give you renewed power. Number three, I'm going to give you a renewed pace. God's going to give you a renewed pace. Pastor, where is that? If you go back to verse 31 says, do not grow weary. No, that's Galatians. 31 says, you'll mount up on wings like eagles. They will run and not grow weary. They will walk and they will not faint. They will walk and they will not faint. In the original language, the word of God is revealing to the people of God that there are moments in time where you're going to need the sword. There are moments in time where you're going to need to run. And there are moments in time where you're going to need to walk. And when the word of God reveals walking to us, it's the day-to-day grind. It's what you need to do day-to-day, from day-to-day. And in fact, in Hebrew, the word, the insight that you get from it is it means to move from one place to another. But if you look at our lives, those are the things we must do every single day to get from one place to another place. And God says, when you're doing the day-to-day, your daily routine, your daily responsibilities, your daily task, your daily job, your daily calling, your daily purpose, God says, you will walk and you will not faint. Which suggests some can walk and faint. Some that have to do the day-to-day grind, the day-to-day. Jesus says, don't worry about tomorrow. It has enough trouble. Worry about today. He says, pray, Lord, give us our daily bread. Which means I need bread today. Lord, give me what I need to get through today. Lord, give me what I need to get through right now. And God says, I will renew your strength for what you have to do today. You with me? But it's connected to fainting. A person faints when they're exhausted. It's connected to somebody being depleted. I have nothing else. In fact, I'm sick and tired of being sick and tired. The day-to-day is wearing me out. I'm mentally drained. I'm physically drained. I have nothing else to give. If I gotta do this one more day, I'll renew your strength. Who am I talking to? God says, when you get

to that moment, I listen, those who wait on me, those who hope in me, I will renew that moment in their life so that they won't faint. Some people should have fainted. But the reason why they're still standing is because God renewed their strength. Now, I had to ask myself, faint. Why do people faint? Why do people faint? Right? Some people faint because they're just dehydrated. Right? Dehydration can cause you to faint. It's another reason somebody can faint. If you get overheated, your body gets overheated, you can faint. In fact, if you stand with your legs in a certain position too long, you can faint. Are you with me? But another reason why people faint that's more common is exhaustion. People faint from emotional stress or emotional distress. A person can faint. Why? They are depleted. They have nothing else to give. But, and the word of God says, when you have to do the day-to-day grind, when you walk, you will not faint. Why? I'm going to renew your strength. But why does a person faint when they get tired and exhausted? Now, one reason why they do is because when you are going through that moment in your life of exhaustion and emotional distress, your blood pressure drops. When your blood pressure drops, also it reduces the blood flow to your brain. So when my blood pressure drops and my blood reduces, it causes a person to lose consciousness. Are you with me? So if I'm extremely tired, if I'm extremely worn out, and I'm emotionally drained, there is a possibility that my body could shut down. And God says, when you're doing your day-to-day and you get to that place, I'm going to renew your strength. But when I looked at why people faint, they faint because they got a blood issue. Their blood pressure drops and their blood flow is reduced, so they faint. But last time I talked to the great theologian, Andre Crouch, he said there's something about the blood of Jesus that gives me strength. What kind of strength does it give? The blood that Jesus shed on Calvary gives me strength. Strength for what? Strength from day to day. Somebody say, it's the blood. And it never, ever loses its power, the blood. It's a blood issue. But the blood of Jesus reaches the highest mountain and it flows to the lowest valley. It's the blood. So I may have to do my day-to-day grind, but I'm not out here by myself. I am covered by the precious blood of Jesus Christ. Does anybody know him? His name is Jesus. And God says, when you're doing your day-to-day grind, he will renew your strength. God, I'm tired. I'm depleted. I have nothing else to give. Here's God. Will you trust me? God, I'm done. I'm finished. Got nothing else to give. You have nothing else to give. Can you give me you? God, this job, this calling, the responsibility, the position you placed me in, the promotion you just gave me, that I just stood up for job check. God, I'm tired. Will you hope in me so I can renew your strength? He says, those who wait on the Lord, those who hope in the Lord, he'll renew your strength. What will he do? First of all, he has to get a hold of your mind. Have you not heard? Do you not know that your God is the everlasting God? Will you wait on the everlasting God? Will you trust in the everlasting God? Then he says, wait a minute, I'll give you, you're not a chicken. Why are you running around aimlessly? Why are you running around in fear? Why are you running around scared? What's going on? Why are you guys running around like you have no direction?

What's going on? Why are you guys running around like a seagull? Don't you realize you're my daughter? Don't you realize you're my son? You don't have to chase scraps. I have a plan for you.

0: 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We pray that you were inspired and empowered by today's message. Until next week, stay deeply rooted in the Word of God and the things of God. Stay blessed.
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4: 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It's 7 a.m. Sunday in Los Angeles. I'm Milt Smith, and this is the Gospel Experience. We continue the Gospel Experience with the broadcast of the Love, Peace, and Happiness Family Christian Fellowship, the Bishop Leon Martin Pastor.

Angeles location, 4951 South Figueroa Street. Services nightly will be at 7 p.m. with great music from our praise team and mass choir. And special guests will be sharing in these services. Keynote speakers will be Pastor Carlos Martin of Love, Peace, and Happiness Rialto, Bishop Dr. Derek Remsen of Ruach International Fellowship, Las Vegas, Nevada, and Evangelist Dr. Siobhan Wells of Spirit of Love Christian Fellowship, San Bernardino. Sunday, June 7th is Shepherd's Day and the culmination of the conference with guest speaker Bishop Lonnie Hogan of Love of God Baptist Church, Los Angeles at 8 a.m. and the 11 a.m. worship service, Pastor Jerry Martin of Light of the World Christian Fellowship, Humble, Texas, will close out this awesome conference. You don't want to miss this powerful gathering. Local pastors will also be joining us for this auspicious occasion. Remember, the dates are June 3rd through the 7th. The address, 4951 South Figueroa Street in Los Angeles. For more information, call 800-757-6552. We look to see you there. Re-elect Alma Taylor Pleasant for Compton Unified School District Area E. Under Alma's leadership, Compton schools are rising. Graduation rates have reached an outstanding 98%. Several Blue Ribbon schools in the district now rank among the top 10 in the state of California. A new state-of-the-art campus, Compton High School, is here, with another high school breaking ground soon. A proven community leader, a record of results, a vision for the future. Vote Tuesday, June 2nd for Alma Taylor Pleasant for Area E, Compton Unified School District. Paid for by the committee to re-elect Alma Taylor. 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Now, let's join Bishop Leon Martin for a powerful message. In the Compton Unified School District, progress is not just a promise, it's a reality. Tana McCoy currently serves as Vice President of the Personnel Commission for Compton Unified School District and is now running for the Board of Trustees, Area B. Her mission is clear: to continue the vital progress and positive momentum already underway. 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

0: come down here. And I just like to tell the folks about my job. And as Compton City Clerk, I came into office focused on one thing, making government more accessible, transparent, and connected to the people. In a short time, we've expanded live stream access to city council meetings, translated agendas and public information into Spanish, launched community outreach and voter education efforts, and started moving decades of city records into a digital system so residents can access information more easily. I also believe the clerk's office should meet residents where they are, whether that's helping families with passports, registering voters in the community, or making sure residents understand how their government works. I'm proud of the progress we've made, but we're not done yet. We're building a modern city clerk's office that reflects the people of Compton. Transparent, accessible, and forward-thinking. Because it truly is a great day in Compton. And I would be honored to earn your vote, the citizens of Compton. And for more information, you can go to my website, satrazurita.com. 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That's 213-761-8585.
1: Good morning, good morning. Happy Sunday morning. Another great day, of course, that the Lord has made. And I'm going to be happy, and I'm going to rejoice, and I'm going to magnify the name of the Lord. Every day is a day of thanksgiving. When I get up in the mornings, the first thing I say, thank God for allowing me to see a brand new day I've never seen before, and I never will see it again. So I'm going to maximize this day, and I'm going to get the most out of this day. And I want to glorify the name of the Lord. I'm always excited every Sunday morning just to connect with you in your homes, your automobiles, your places of business, just to share with you for a few moments with words of encouragement, words of strength. And pray for those individuals that are going through some challenges of life, dealing with a little anxiety, a little frustration, that God is getting ready to bring you victory in every area of your life. It's exciting to know that we serve a God that is concerned about every detail of our lives. The Bible says that God knows our thoughts, which are far off. God even knows the number of strands of hair that you have on your head. God knows every pebble on the beach, every grain of sand. God knows every leaf on a tree. And God knows everything about you. But in the midst of your storms, in the midst of your challenges, in the midst of your valleys, experiences, you and I have the privilege to make our request known unto God. He said, call me and I will answer thee. And I will show you some great and mighty things that you know not of. You don't realize sometimes you is on miracle territory. God is getting ready to work a miracle in your life. And you got to be very careful, because many times when you're going through a storm, you're going through a valley experience, sometimes we become frustrated, bewildered, perplexed, disturbing, get upset. Nothing happens to you, my friends, without God knowing about it. You can be encouraged. Nothing happens to you without God knowing about it. But I'm convinced if God take you to it, He will take you through it, because the greater one lives on the inside. And in the book of 1 John, it said, this is the confidence that I have in Him, that if I ask anything according to His will, the Lord heareth us. And if the Lord heareth me, then I have the petition that I desire of the Lord. That's the faith and the confidence that I have in Him. In Him I live, in Him I move, in Him I can't, without Him I can't do nothing. So therefore I'm just going to put all

0: Good morning. I'm so delighted to have in the studio with me my good friend,
1: Satra Zarita, Compton City Clerk. You know, it's so great to be here with you, Bishop. 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

move. In him I have my being, and God has been good to me. Oh, I feel my preaching coming on this. I am excited. Today's going to be another great day at the Love, Peace, and Happiness Church. I want to encourage all of my radio listeners to join me at 4951 South Figure Road today. I want you that are tuned in. 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We're getting ready for the 2026 Living Word Conference. Now, you don't want to miss this conference. This is going to be a conference like none other. People usually come in from everywhere around the city just to be a part of this spectacular gathering of believers. Now on Wednesday, the 3rd of June, Pastor Carlos Martin, my son, is bringing his congregation down from the Rialto location. He's going to be with us on Wednesday night. God has certainly anointed him with a special anointing to deliver the word of God. And then on Thursday night, Bishop Remsen from Las Vegas, oh, he blessed us on last Sunday morning. That man of God preached. Well, he's going to be with us again on Thursday night, that's right, at 7 o'clock. Then on Friday night is latest night. All the ladies will have a shade of purple. And then our speaker is none other than Dr. Siobhan Wells, coming from Riverside, a former voice of the Kirk Carr Singer. She's going to be with us on Thursday night. And then, my friends, we're going to be going for our feast and a banquet on Saturday at the Norwalk Marriott Hotel at 11 o'clock. And then Sunday morning, that's right, Sunday morning, we had our power for 8 o'clock service. We're going to have Bishop Lonnie Hogan. The Love of God Baptist Church is going to be with us on Sunday morning. That's on the 7th at 8 o'clock. And then, my friends, we'll close out the conference in the 11 o'clock service. People will be coming in from everywhere because Pastor Jerry Martin from Humber, Texas is going to be sharing the word of God. So I want to encourage you to mark your calendars, and I'm personally inviting all of my radio partners and my radio listeners to come and be a part of what God is doing right here in Southern California at the Love, Peace, and Happiness Family Christian Fellowship Church. And I believe if you show up, that God will show out in your life. I believe that there is a word that God will give the man and the woman of God, a word that will strengthen you, a word that would encourage you and inspire you to continue to be steadfast, unmovable, always abounding in the work of God. Listen, before I take you into the message on this morning, I want to just pray for seven persons this morning that may be struggling every Sunday morning. I'd like to open up our prayer lines to pray for those urgent needs you may have in your life. I say so often, it's no accident that you are tuned into this program this morning. That's right. God is concerned about you, and God can heal you this morning right where you are hurting, right where you're hurting. But you got to have the faith to believe God. I want you to believe God and extend your faith enough to call the prayer line. Say, Bishop Martin, will you agree with me for my victory? Pastor, I'm hurting and I need a miracle. I need change in my life, in my family. I need God to deliver me. Whatever the situation, God can fix it. That's the type of God that we serve. He is able, my friends, to do exceedingly and abundantly

0: above all that we can ask or think according to the power that is working within us. But you have to have the faith. And when you dial this prayer line number, that's an expression of your faith. That prayer line number is 1-800-757-6552. Oh, come on, write it down. That prayer line number, pick up your cell phone and lock this number in. That number is 1-800-757-6552. Well, my friends, I'm going to take you right into a live service. We're going to continue this message, how to stay calm in the midst of a storm. Let's enjoy this word.
1: We oftentimes say, well, everybody is doing it. And just because everybody is doing it doesn't make it what? Right. In verse number 12, let's read verse number 12 together. What it said? And because the haven was not to winter in, the more part advised to depart thence, also if by any means they might obtain Phimian and there in to winter, which is in haven of Crete, and lies toward the southwest. Getting wrong advice because of the majority. The majority of the people can lead to astray. The third reason why we storms come in our lives is because many times we rely on circumstances. Help me say circumstances. Don't be moved by what you see. Please don't be moved by what you hear. If you're going to be moved, you need to be moved by the Word of God. And if the Word of God says I can, then I what? Then I can. Because the world, the way the world thinks is backwards. If loving you is wrong, then I don't want to be right. That's how the world thinks. And we have a tendency to flow with the world, and we pattern our lives after the world, even the church. We look at the latest style. We look at hear the latest music. We formally because the world seems to set a pattern for us. Many times circumstances causes us many times not to move by the word, but by conditions that is confronting our lives. In verse 13, when a gentle south wind began to blow, they thought they could have obtained what they wanted, but they missed it. But let me chat some with you. My time is running out. How do storms tend to affect our lives? I know I'm in a storm. I know I'm going to experience some storm. But how will a storm affect my life? Storms causes us to drift. It'll cause you to what? To drift. Look at verse 15. Look what it says. And when the ship was caught and could not bear up to the wind, we let her drive. It'll cause you to drift. When storms hit our lives, how often do we let go our goals? When something not going right in our lives, we let go our vision. And we find ourselves going from one place to another because we are in a bad experience. You adrift. But you got to learn how to be calm in the midst of your storm. Then secondly, storms cause us to discord. Look at verse number 18 and 19. And we being exceedingly tossed with the tempest. And the next day they lightened the ship. And on the third day we cast out with our own hands the tackling of the ship. Isn't it awful strange how when we're going through a storm in our lives, we begin to throw away our valuable cargo? We begin many times to throw away our marriages. We forsake our children, our careers, our businesses. is because we're going through and many of us

0: We can't handle the pain and the hurt, and we throw away valuable thing that is precious to us. We unload precious commodities. I don't need this. I can do without this. I don't have to take this. And when we're going through our storms, we have a tendency, thing that is precious to us, we so easily throw them overboard. And there are some things you can never recapture. I even had to ask my children, and as ministers that's involved in ministries, we have to be very, very careful. Things that is precious to us, many times we neglect. Precious cargo. My children, that God blessed me with three lovely children, and many times, for the sake of the ministry, I had forsaken them. When I should have been at their school programs, I can't go back and recapture those important moments. Spending time with the family, with the wife.
1: All right.
0: We can get so involved in ministry that we forget those precious cargo that many times we have cast overboard. What will it profit a man?
2: 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For more information on one of our services or how to get a copy of this broadcast, or for 24-hour prayer, call 800-757-6552. Bishop Leon Martin and the Love, Peace, and Happiness family would love to see you. People matter to God, and you matter to us. A caring Christian community. We hope to see you soon. In the Compton Unified School District, progress is not just a promise, it's a reality. Tana McCoy currently serves as Vice President of the Personnel Commission for Compton Unified School District and is now running for the Board of Trustees Area B. Her mission is clear: to continue the vital progress and positive momentum already underway. Compton Unified has experienced a remarkable transformation, now recognized as one of California's top performing urban school systems. Progress worth protecting and building upon. Tana McCoy is proudly endorsed by respected leaders, including Board President Micah Ali, Board members Dr. Ayanna Davis, Alma Taylor Pleasant, Satra Zurita, Senator Steve Bradford, Assemblymember Mike Gibson, Mayor Emma Sharif, along with many other respected leaders. On Tuesday, June 2nd, make your voice heard. 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Southern California, get ready. It's that time again for one of the most powerful gatherings of believers. It's time for the 2026 Annual Live in Word Conference. Bishop Leon Martin and the Love, Peace, and Happiness Family Christian Fellowship would like to invite you to be a part of something incredible and spectacular. God is bringing us back together for another mighty move of His Spirit. The conference will convene Wednesday, June 3rd through Sunday, June 7th at the Los Angeles location, 4951 South Figueroa Street. Services nightly will be at 7 p.m. with great music from our praise team and mass choir, and special guests will be sharing in these services. Keynote speakers will be Pastor Carlos Martin of Love, Peace, and Happiness

Rialto, Bishop Dr. Derek Remsen of Ruach International Fellowship, Las Vegas, Nevada, and Evangelist Dr. Siobhan Wells of Spirit of Love Christian Fellowship, San Bernardino. Sunday, June 7th is Shepherd's Day and the culmination of the conference with guest speaker Bishop Lonnie Hogan of Love of God Baptist Church, Los Angeles at 8 a.m. and the 11 a.m. worship service. Pastor Jerry Martin of Light of the World Christian Fellowship, Humble, Texas, will close out this awesome conference. You don't want to miss this powerful gathering. Local pastors will also be joining us for this auspicious occasion. Remember, the dates are June 3rd through the 7th. The address, 4951 South Figueroa Street in Los Angeles. For more information, call 800-757-6552. We look to see you there. Re-elect Alma Taylor Pleasant for Compton Unified School District Area E. Under Alma's leadership, Compton schools are rising. Graduation rates have reached an outstanding 98%. Several Blue Ribbon schools in the district now rank among the top 10 in the state of California. A new state-of-the-art campus, Compton High School, is here, with another high school breaking ground soon. A proven community leader, a record of results, a vision for the future. Vote Tuesday, June 2nd for Alma Taylor Pleasant for Area E, Compton Unified School District.

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4: As you know, I'm going through a teaching in the book of St. Luke. I have been fairly blessed in preparing myself to teach it. Some years ago, I said to God, why is it that the first century apostles were so much more dedicated to you than the preachers are of today? And I didn't get an answer right away, but years later he showed me. Those first century apostles, first of all, they were well versed in Old Testament scripture. Back then, a Jew had to memorize the first five books of the Bible. They were well versed in scriptures, and they were anticipating the coming of the Messiah. Every time a young Jewish girl would get pregnant, she would hope that she would be the bearer of the Messiah. And so finally, once Jesus came, the apostles said to each other, "We found the Messiah that Moses and the prophets have been speaking about. Is not this the Christ?" So they began to follow Jesus. They followed Jesus for the better part of 3 years. Now make sure you hear this well. They followed Jesus because, in retrospect, they were in discipleship training. Amen. He had them in discipleship training. Now you and I may not be aware of this, but after you get born again, you need to go through discipleship training. And by the way, there's no graduation in it. You'll be a disciple in training until you exit that body and go to heaven. So what better way to become a bona fide disciple than to observe how the first century apostles were trained? And the only place we can observe that is when we study one of the Gospels, Matthew, Mark, Luke, and John. And when we study that, and we observe it closely, we will be trained, because through these teachings, it will always be something from time to time that will resonate in your heart. Because at the end of the day, what God is attempting to do, was attempting to do with them and us today, is to get you to a place where you will get victory over you. Now, I wonder today, how many of you realize that you are your biggest problem? Few of y'all got it. Few of y'all got it. Yeah. Raise your hand, everybody. Say, I am my biggest problem. You are your biggest problem. And Satan comes through your head and he accuses other people and God, because he doesn't want you to face the fact that what salvation does initially, salvation gives you victory.

victory over you. Once you get victory over you, you can become a model of Christianity. You can walk this planet as a Christian. You can walk this planet embracing biblical principles and allowing them to orchestrate how you deal with yourself. You have to put yourself on the check. Like the songwriter said, check yourself before you wreck yourself. So you got to take yourself, listen, and put yourself under the tutelage of the Word of God. Because in this earth, there are two kingdoms operating side by side. The kingdom of darkness and the kingdom of light. They're both operating this very moment. And you're in one or the other. You never language it out there with nobody. You either under the tutelage of God or the devil. Although you sit in a building called the church, this is not the church, this is a building. You are the church. The church is in you. So either you are indwelled by the light of God or the darkness of the devil. Come on, say amen. And so it's important for you to hear this. And as we go through this book, if you are born again, you're going to grow. If you're not born again, you're going to get sleepy. Well, let it come. So today we're going to pick the reading up here in Luke chapter 1. And we're going to put in verse 31. And we got to get in a hurry to try to get this in today. Chapter 1, verse 31. And behold, thou shalt conceive in thy womb and bring forth a son, and shall call his name Jesus. I was going to put this on the screen, but maybe we'll do it before the end of the study. There were seven people in the Bible who received their names before they were born. Seven of them. And of course, Jesus is one of them. He shall be, and by the way, John as well. His parents were told to name him John, and Mary was told to name Jesus, of course, Jesus. And at this time, Jesus actually received three names. He was called the Son of the Highest, the Son of God, and he was called Jesus. Verse 32, he shall be great and shall be called, here it is, the Son of the Highest. Just said, called him Jesus, and he's going to be also called the Son of the Highest. And the Lord God shall give unto him the throne of the father of his father David. And he shall reign over the house of Jacob forever, and of his kingdom there shall be no end. Then said Mary unto the angel, how shall this be, seeing I know not a man? I'm not having any sex with a man, so how am I going to have a child? And the angel answered and said unto her, the Holy Ghost shall come upon thee, and the power of the Highest shall overshadow thee. Therefore also that holy thing which is shall be born of thee shall be called the Son of God. So he's called Jesus, the Son of the Highest, and the Son of God, because God was his father. The Holy Ghost made her pregnant with God. And by the way, people oftentimes, a Catholic called Mary the Mother of God. She's not the Mother of God. How can she be the Mother of God? And God created her. Please, don't try to tell us that. But that's another story. Verse 36. And behold, thy cousin Elizabeth. So what does that tell you? Mary and Elizabeth were cousins. And this family is being tremendously blessed. And by the way, in chapter 1, we're observing that God was getting ready to bring Jesus on the scene, but before bringing Jesus on the scene, he had to bring the forerunner. Who was the forerunner? John the Baptist was the forerunner. So this family, the family of Elizabeth and Mary, were very much involved with this action. And behold, thy cousin, she has also conceived a son in her old age. And this is a 6 month with her, who was called barren. Everybody was calling her barren. You know, sometimes people will say it's over for you and you're not going to be anything. But don't listen to them. Because when you get favored by God, and I'm talking to people in here today, you are where you are today and not in the graveyard because of the favor.

favor of God. Come on, say amen. Yeah, yeah. Because some of the things you've gone through, you bounced back, and others went through the same thing, and they're dead. They couldn't come back. Why do you keep getting up? Because you got to get up on the inside. You turn to your neighbor and say, I may fall down, but I get up. Yeah. I'm like that wibble wobble. Remember that toy? You hit it and go down to the floor and bounce right back up. You got to have some of that in you. Let the devil and everybody around you know, yeah, I may get knocked down, but I'm getting up. This woman could have said, they said I was buried, but I'm having a baby. Next verse. For with God, I love this verse here. For with God, nothing shall be impossible. Let's take a moment here. Hey, brother, hey, sister, today, I don't know what you're facing, but I can tell you this. If you have faith in God, it's possible for you to overcome it. I didn't say you were, but it's possible. Sometimes I get excited about the possibilities of God. I'm like the man that went to Jesus and said, my daughter is now dead. But if you come and lay your hand on her, she shall live. She's dead, all right. But if you come, he didn't say you coming, but he said, but if you do, if you come and lay your hand on her, she shall live. Jesus followed that man, raised that girl from the dead. Whatever you're facing, you need to let God know, God, I'm in a pickle right now. But if you come and lay your hand on it, I'm going to come out more than a conqueror. How many know God can bring you out? How many know it's possible? Clap your hand and say it's possible. Come on, clap your hand and say it's possible. Shout, it's possible. Why? Because with God, nothing shall be impossible. Next verse, next verse. And Mary said, behold, the handmaiden of the Lord. In other words, since you give me the good news, behold the handmaiden of the Lord, be it unto me according to thy word. And the angel departed from her. I could preach a while here, but I don't have time, but I got to make a comment about what she said. This is a powerful statement. She said, be it unto me according to thy word. See, some of y'all need to stop allowing the wrong word to influence you. Some of you need to begin to allow the word of God to have the final say about your situation. Stop allowing circumstances and what other people are saying to cause you to make decisions about your life. Make sure that your life is under the control of the Spirit of God and the Word of God, because things are going to happen. Because there are so many demons in this earth. There are so many demons in this earth, you can rest assured that you can't be so safe they won't find you. They know where you sleep. They know your whereabouts. So they're going to come against you. But when you stand firm on the Word of God and say, heaven and earth should pass away, but God's word will stand forever. In fact, the Bible said he watches over his word to perform it. So stay in agreement with the word. Stop agreeing with your emotions and who you don't like and this, that. No, no. Life comes from God. And God is the word. In the beginning was the word. And the word was with God, and the word was God. So I beg you and implore you, read the word and study the word and memorize the word and meditate in the word. And then allow the word to take you over. Clap your hands and say, praise the Lord. Next verse. And Mary rose in those days and went into the hill country with haste into a city of Judea. Now, the Bible doesn't even say why she went to visit her cousin. She got an urge to go visit her cousin. I guess because the angel had been talking to her about her cousin, and she wanted to go get with her cousin because her cousin was already with child. But her cousin had been pregnant 6 months already. Next verse. And entered into the house of Zechariah and saluted Elizabeth. Next verse.

And it came to pass that when Elizabeth heard the salutation of Mary, the babe leaped in her womb. And Elizabeth was filled with the Holy Ghost. Oh, I could preach a while here. Hey, brother. Hey, sister, may I tell you today, if you plan to win as a Christian, you can't do it without the assistance of Holy Ghost. Don't let anybody fool you today. It is virtually impossible to live successfully as a Christian without the assistance of the Holy Ghost plus the Word. Am I right about this? He said, listen, I'm not going to leave you comfortless. I'm going to come to you. And he came to God's people on the day of Pentecost. Praise the Lord. And God is trying to get a message over somebody here today. Stop trying to do it in your own energy. Stop thinking you're smart enough. It's not who you know and who you connected with. You better make sure that you have been redeemed by the Holy Blood. And make sure that you've been regenerated by Holy Ghost and become a student of the Word so that you can fulfill your destiny. And your destiny is to be a rescue worker. You're not in the body of Christ just to get a nice home and a car. And some of these blind preachers always tell God's gonna bless you and he got, stop it. Sinners got houses, and sometimes sinners got a big house than you got. How did a sinner get that big old house? You got that little old shack. How did the sinner become the boss on the job over you? So stop all this stuff. Listen, we are to become spiritual beings walking this planet with authority over our own flesh, devils and demons, and the world system, and to be led by Holy Ghost. Why? So we can rescue other people out of the hands of the devil the way somebody came and got us. When I was out there whoring around and getting high and mad and scared and cussing, doing all kind of damnable things, somebody came and got me. And how can I have somebody come and get me and I come over in here act like I've been here all my life? No, I got born again. I was a first class sinner. Some of y'all are rinky sinners, but I was a first class sinner. I was one of the devil's main boys. That's why he got so mad when he lost me. Because I was just my, well, amen. Amen. But aren't you glad? Aren't you glad for the Holy Ghost? How many of you know in here today that you can't even come to God except the Holy Ghost draw you? Yeah. A lot of people today go to the visible church, but they've never been born again. You can't be born again without being invited. You just can't come up here on your own. The Holy Ghost has to invite you in here. And the Holy Ghost is the only one who will show you how ugly you are. Some people don't even know they're ugly because they haven't had an encounter with the Holy Ghost. Some of you think they're all that. You ain't nothing. You're nothing. By God, you're nothing. And I said, son, I ain't come back here no more. That man told me ain't nothing. Well, you ain't. Praise God, brother. The only one to make you somebody is God. But you got to have an encounter with Holy Ghost so Holy Ghost can show you your ugliness. And then you start running from yourself and to yourself. I'm sick of that run hill. I beat him every day. I beat on him. I make him pray, make him read, make him study, make him shut up and sit down somewhere. When I want to talk smart to my wife, you shut your mouth, don't say nothing. Yeah, that's your woman, don't you say nothing. She'll be all right. Say amen to these words, amen to God. Well, how do I get that power? Through the Holy Ghost. The Holy Ghost can check your flesh, but you have to invite him to do so. You have to say, I'm tired of me, Holy Ghost, take me over. Somebody need to say that right now. Say, I'm tired of me, Holy Ghost, take me over. Now, some of y'all lips went out to say that. Some of y'all be good. You know why? Because you ain't tired of you yet. You still think you got another move. You're going to bust another move. Whatever you move, going to make, it ain't going to bust you. That's what's going to happen. So amen, somebody.

0: He got filled with the, as a matter of fact, in chapter 1 of Luke, there were three people who got filled with the Holy Ghost. Three people. Elizabeth got it, and her husband, Zechariah, got it, and John was born with it. He was a bad man. Go back to Luke 1:15. Go back to Luke 1:15. We're going to come back here in just a moment. Go to Luke chapter 1, verse 15. I hope my memory is working. Hope it's working. Yeah. For he shall be great, talking about John the Baptist, in the sight of the Lord. And shall, in other words, God's going to see him as a great man. And he's going and shall drink neither wine. He's not going to be drinking that wine, Deacon. He's not going to be drinking that wine. I don't know. I don't know why I pick on you. I'm sorry, Deacon. But he's not going to drink that wine. And he ain't going to drink whiskey neither. No strong drink. Now, I'm talking about this old boy, John the Baptist. That's who I'm talking about. And he shall be filled, what, with the Holy Ghost, even from his mama's womb. He's going to come here filled. And John the Baptist was a bad man. I said, John the Baptist was a bad man. When you come out of the womb filled. Amen. Let's go back to that verse there. Let's go back to what was it, 141. Let's go back. 131. Okay, now 141, sir. Go back to 141. Luke chapter 1, there you go. So Elizabeth, she got filled with the Holy Ghost. And then, of course, John, her husband as well. Next verse. And she spake out with a loud voice. And once Elizabeth got baptized in the Holy Ghost, the gifts started operating in her. And by the way, the Holy Ghost can tell you stuff that you didn't know. And that's one thing about the Pentecostal church that concerns me. I'm concerned about the Church of God in Christ of the Pentecostal church. I'll tell you why. We don't allow the gifts to operate. We shout and buck too much. If you want the gifts to operate, you got to be quiet and let somebody talk. And all the word can't come from the pulpit. So this woman right here, Elizabeth, after she got baptized in the Holy Ghost in verse 41, she started talking, started preaching. Look at her. She spake with a loud voice and said, "Blessed art thou among women." Somebody said, "Amen." Just woke me up. I'm glad. "Blessed art thou among women, and blessed is the fruit of thy womb." Now, how did she know that? How did she know that? Holy Ghost told her. Hey, brother, hey, sister, listen to these words. If you obey God, Holy Ghost gifts can operate through you. You ain't got to go to your husband's phone to try to find out who he called. Go to sleep and rest, woman. Stop this here. If you need to know something about your wife, the Holy Ghost will tell you. If you need to know something about your husband, the Holy Ghost will tell you. The Holy Ghost knows everything, people. I said, the Holy Ghost knows everything, people. And now this woman, Elizabeth, had got baptized in him, and that she knew about Mary being pregnant. Next verse. "And when is this to me, that the mother of my Lord should come to me?" Good God Almighty. I'm special. She's coming to me. Next verse. "For lo, as soon as the voice of thy salutation sounded in my ears, the baby leaped in my womb for joy." I remember when my kid, before my kids were born, from time to time, my wife, "Run, feel my belly." They'd be in there, boom, boom, boom, boom, kicking going on. I said, "I guess that feel funny to have a little baby kicking inside you." They didn't get the Holy Ghost though, but they were kicking it. I wish they would have got it in there. So, "For lo, as soon..." Y'all stop now, come on. Yeah. "For lo, as soon as the voice of thy salutation sounded in my ears, the baby leaped in my womb for joy." Good God Almighty. Next verse. "And blessed is she that believed." Now see, so Elizabeth said, blessed is that woman who believed this. She believed what the angel Gabriel had said.
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1: 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Good morning. It's 8 a.m. I'm Milt Smith, and this is the Gospel Experience. 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

0: me. Please remain standing and join with me the call of worship, which is found on the back of your bulletin. We've come to worship God,
1: who loved us before we were yet born,
0: who knows us even better than we know ourselves,
1: whose presence never leaves us,
0: whose love for us never ceases. This is our God. Let's worship together. Please remain standing for the hymn of praise, which is found on page 410, Faith of Our Mothers.

0: Good morning. We welcome you to this 1 hour pre-recorded broadcast from the Second Baptist Church located at 2412 Griffith Avenue. We treasure you, our listening audience, as part of our extended congregation. Thank you for making us your Sunday morning broadcast worship experience. The second Sunday in May is Mother's Day. 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Dr. D. Marie Battle is preaching today. 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The phone number is 213-400-8777. Next Sunday, May 17th, Second Baptist Church of Los Angeles will celebrate our 141st church anniversary. 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
1: Happy Mother's Day. Could you all please stand for the litany for Mother's Day? It's found on the back panel of your bulletin. Mothers come in many different forms, and today we celebrate them all.
3: Thank God for mothers.
1: Everyone here is either a son or a daughter.
3: Thank God for my mothers.
1: For those who have joined God in heaven and whom we miss dearly here on earth.
3: Thank God for the mothers of the past.
1: For every woman who is working day and night to raise her children right now.
3: Thank God for the mothers of today.
1: For the women who provide for children through adoption and foster care.
3: Thank God for the mothers with hearts so big.
1: We thank you, Lord, for the women who have influenced our lives in so many ways.
3: We pray that we will honor them in everything we do.
1: Amen.

It is now prayer time. We come together in prayer, for we truly believe in the power of prayer. And we know and we believe that when the people of God come together and pray, that the miraculous occurs. Jeremiah chapter 29, verse 12 through 13 states, "Then you will call on me and come and pray to me, and I will listen to you. You will seek me and find me when you seek me with all your heart." The prayer list has been placed in the prayer box on the altar, as well as other prayer requests received. We are praying for all who stand in the need of prayer, for those in hospitals and nursing homes, retirement homes, individuals confined to their homes, those recovering from surgery or awaiting a surgical procedure. Michael Brown will have surgery on May 14th. We are praying for those in our listening audience and our congregation today.

0: We are praying for all bereaved families, those who have lost loved ones. We're praying for the family of Dorothy Holt. A graveside service will be held May 14th, 11 a.m., Inglewood Park Cemetery. The family of Natalie Smith, a memorial service will be held here at Second Baptist, May 30th at 11 a.m. The family of Renetta Howard, the service of memory was held Thursday, May 7th. We're also praying for the family of Frank and Audrey Tony, who lost a nephew and their grandson's father. We're praying for Dr. D. Marie Badawin family, who lost a cousin, Virginia Dorch Hamilton. We continue to pray for countries that are experiencing war, our cities, our nation, and the world. At this time, you may stand or you may remain seated as we are led in prayer by Stephanie Staten Davis.
1: Glory, hallelujah. Glory, hallelujah.
2: Hallelujah, hallelujah.
1: Our Father God,
2: yes.
1: The Father of the heavens and the earth, Father, creator, maker of all mankind, even the fowls in the air and the fishes in the sea. Every living creature that walketh on the face of the earth that you have created. Father, I'm calling on you because you are our Father and our God. Father, I just want to stand here and say thank you, sir. Thank you, Father, for the bed that we lied down in last night. Was not our cooling board.
2: Yeah, yeah.
1: And the four walls that we lie down in wasn't our grave.
2: Yeah.
1: And the covers that we wrapped up in was not our winding sheets.
2: Yeah.
1: Father, I just want to say thank you.
2: Thank you
1: for the sunshine and thank you for the rain. Thank you for the clouds and thank you for everything that you have created. Father, for all those who have a petition in their hearts, a petition in their hands, Lord, have mercy upon them and touch them from the mole of their heads to the sole of their feet.
2: Yes.
1: Touch within their hearts, minds, bodies, and soul. Lead them, direct them in the right direction. And all those names that was called upon the sick list, upon the prayer list, those that was spoken out and those that secretly that's in the box. Lord, I ask you to let thine will be done. Let thy will be done because whatever we do for you, it would last. You are the best. And all those that are standing on their feet in the sanctuary, Lord, touch them from the mole of their heads to the sole of their feet. Touch within their hearts and touch within their minds. Direct them and keep them. Touch within their homes. Whatever trouble that they have in, Lord, speak now. And most holy Father God, I ask you to look upon the pastor. Look upon him. Elevate him. Keep him. Wrap him in your assurance and take his wife alongside with her. Let them walk together hand in hand, lifting up your name, saying that we are soldiers in the army for the Lord. I ask you all this in Jesus' name. Amen, amen, and amen.

God. Praise God. Thank you. Good morning and happy Mother's Day to everyone. Scripture for this morning, Proverbs 22:6. Start children off on the way they should go, and even when they are old, they will not

Good morning. And thank you for joining us on this Mother's Day. I'm shouting out to all of the mothers today in the audience and in Radio Land. Every woman, whether you birthed a child, taught a child, or helped raise a child, this greeting goes out to all of you. Whoever have touched the lives or the life of children in any way, you deserve to be recognized. This goes out not only for biological mothers, but for godmothers, stepmothers, surrogate mothers, foster mothers, aunts, uncles, sisters, cousins. I want you to know we're not leaving any woman out today. All of you have played a role in rearing children. Thank you. And oh, please let me not forget fathers who have stepped up and had to take the role of a mother. We thank you and we celebrate all of you. So let us give us ourselves a big hand. Thank you. Motherhood is no trivial undertaking. It is a sacred vocation. Every action is a work of love. Mothers wipe our tears and cheer us on. They forgive us when we do wrong, and they praise us for our good deeds. With hands ever in service to the family, mothers cook our meals, wash our clothes, help with homework, nurse us when we are sick, and so often they act that these acts come at a quiet cost of their own rest, dreams, or comfort, because our well-being is the greatest reward. So therefore, I will begin thanking Pastor Keys for this opportunity to speak to you today. Thank you. Before I begin, I must share an experience I had yesterday that really knocked me completely off of my feet. I realize how old I am because there was a trash can moving down the street by itself. And I looked

over, and there was a car passing me with nobody in it, but it was riding. And I said, my goodness, what is going on? I understand why our children are crying with dry eyes, because it doesn't seem, something is wrong, I'm saying. It's unusual. But you know, I had to stop and just become still. And the Spirit say, God is in charge. So I'm a little off of the sermon today, because I'm considering the state of affairs in our nation. And our children are frightened. They are scared. They are confused. And I just know that they're not understanding. They know something is wrong, but they don't know what it is. And so I just had to kind of work with this myself, because I am, a dinosaur in this community now. You know, I'm offbeat. I can't work with anything. So I just worked and sat down and just calmed myself, and the Spirit said, God is in charge. And so I went to the Bible, and I found in 1 Corinthians 10:26, it says, for the earth is the Lord and everything in it. In Isaiah 46:9-10 says, remember the former things, those of long ago. I am God and there is no other. I am God and there is none like me. I am God and there is no other. I make known the end from the beginning, from ancient times, when is still to come, what is still to come. I say my purpose will stand, and I will do all that I need to do when I'm pleased. So I just had to give you that little brief introduction, because I know that today is more than a celebration. Today is a call to action. A moment of reflection and rededication, whether you are a mother, father, grandparent, teacher, or a member of the village, it takes to raise a child. God has given us all a divine assignment. To parents, to mentors, to lead with intentions. So the scripture today is Proverbs 22:6, which says, train up a child in the way he should go. And when he's old, he will not depart from this. So this morning, I want to share what God has placed in my heart to talk to the young parents here today. Children learn what they live. It's a statement that was made by Dorothy Nottle, an insight from Eastern wisdom teachers like Paramahansa Yogananda and Sadharmata. I consult all of them, because while parenting looks different in every home, there are universal truths that shape healthy, compassionate, Christ-centered children. So consider what it means to use resources that share and give examples of helpful parenting skills. And I have selected three subjects. We're going to talk about dedication, we're going to talk about discipline, and the final one will be

dedication. Did I name them correctly now? Let's see, honoring all. I was so knocked out yesterday, I tell you, I'm just not really myself. Bear with me. I have dedication, which is offering our children to God. Our second one is discipline, training through love and not fear. And the third one is duty, modeling Christ-like love and grace. Amen. Those are the three subjects that I will address. Yes. Let's begin where every parenting journey should begin, with dedication. Remember that, young people. The story of Hannah in 1 Samuel gives us the perfect picture of this principle. After years of not being able to have a child, Hannah cried out to God for a child and made a vow. If you give me a son, I will give him back to you. And when her son Samuel was born, she honored that vow. She brought him to the temple and said, "For this child, I prayed, and the Lord has granted me what I ask of him. So now I give him to you, Lord." So dedication is not about a one-time baby blessing in a public ceremony. It's a daily posture of surrender. It's waking up and saying, "Lord, guide me. Show me how to parent this child. Your way, not my way." And from Paramahansa Yogananda said it this way: children are not born to us, they come through us. We are only the custodians of their souls. And so our job is not to possess or control our children. Our job is to guide them. And remember, mothers and fathers, you must love your children and love them from your heart, not your head. Because when you love your children and you correct them, you will not make them turn against you. They will appreciate you. So in the book by Dorothy Laws, she says, if a child lives with faith, he learns to trust. If a child lives with encouragement, he learns confidence. So let's dedicate not just our children, but our parenting to God. Let our homes be altars. Let our intentions be spiritual. And let us plant the seed of faith and let God give the growth. You see, I believe in teaching by example. And if your children see you doing what is right, then they will follow. I am a mother of eight, and I thank God for all eight of them. And I'm so thankful that he has been with me all the way. And consider what it means that a child learns from what has been poured into them from those who care for and rear them. So we just know that our children, their eyes are watching us. And we want to correct them, but with love. You know, I remember a child said, "Well, why should I do that?" "That's because I said so," is what a parent said. No, that's not the way to answer that, you see. The second one is discipline, training through love and not fear. The second principle is our parenting in this playbook is discipline. Let me be clear. Discipline is not punishment.

0: It is training, teaching, correcting with consistency and love. It means setting boundaries that build trust and not fear.
1: Right.
0: You know, when you're setting boundaries for your children, you don't say, don't do that. You have to tell them why you're saying that. And if you explain to them why you're having to say that to them, they will love you. They will love you, believe me. Some of you look like you don't believe me, so. But it is true. In the second chapter, we see a young Jesus, just 12 years old, staying behind in the temple to speak with teachers. When Mary and Joseph found him, Jesus said, did you not know I must be about my Father's business? But Scripture tells us, then he went down to Nazareth with them and was obedient to them. Jesus' parents didn't shame him. They corrected him, yes, but he responded with obedience. This shows the balance of giving a child space to grow and to question while maintaining structure and accountability. So from Dia Mato, I read her book, discipline must uplift, not the kind that punishes with shame, but one that teaches with love.
1: Yes, yes.
0: So discipline, a discipline is not a reaction, it's a practice. You practice listening before lecturing.
2: Yes.
0: You practice teaching before scolding.
1: Right.
0: You practice grace before consequences.
2: Yes.
0: You don't start beating on a child and don't know, he doesn't know why you're beating him. You need to explain to him. And parents, we must discipline ourselves before we discipline our children. That means reflecting on our trigger, our tones and our habits. You know, I've been on this road a long time, and I love children. And they love you back when you treat them with respect and love. I don't care how young and how small they are, they deserve respect. And give me a hand for that. Thank you. So Dorothy Law says, if a child lives with tolerance, he learns to be patient. If a child lives with fairness, he learns justice.
1: That's right.
0: If a child lives with security, he learns to have faith.
1: Right.
0: So when we parent from a place of spiritual discipline, we raise our children who are not just obedient, but they are wise. They are just quiet, and they have confidence. And so the third one is duty, modeling childlike love and grace. And finally, we arrive at our third principle, which is duty. Parenting is more than instructions. It is modeling.
1: That's right.
0: Your child may not remember everything you say,
2: right,
0: but they will remember how you lived.
1: That's right.
0: And they will remember how you treated people.
2: Yes. That's right.
0: They will remember if you forgave. You know, this is the truth. Thank you, sir. But while he was still a long ways off, his father saw him and was filled with compassion. He ran to his son, threw his arms around him, and kissed him. That's the love God has for us.
1: Right.
0: And that's the love we call to model.
2: Yes.
0: Let me ask you today, are you modeling forgiveness? You know, I heard so many people say, I forgive you, but I don't forget. You need to forgive because you want God to forgive you.
2: Yeah.
0: So why?

0: why not forgive the person that you need to forgive? You know, my eyes are filled with water, and I'm not reading all of this the way it should be, because yesterday left me in a state I have never been in. It wasn't frightening from the standpoint of man. I just needed to hear from God. And when he said that I am in charge, then I believe him. So let me ask you today, are you showing compassion when your child falls short? There are none of us perfect. And you know, I have to say this to a lot of people, because they think that they have it all together and they have all the answers. But I tell you, when you're perfect, you will be with the Father. All of us in training, okay? And see, I'm old enough to say that to all of you, because I've been here a long time. And I don't know if and when I will have another time to tell you that it's important for you to trust and to love and forgive. That is so important. Are you reflecting the patience, the kindness, and the humility of Christ? God is certainly patient with us. And he forgives us whether we're right, wrong, or indifferent. God loves us.
1: That's right.
0: Okay? That's right. So Yogananda taught children to learn far more from who we are than from what we say. And it says here from Dorothy Laws, if a child lives with acceptance and friendship, they learn to find love in the world. Our duty is not to be perfect, it is to be present, to be authentic, to live with grace. Consider what it means to model love and grace like Jesus portrayed in the Bible with your child. So honoring all forms of parenting, let me pause to say, parenting looks different in every home. Some children are raised by a single mother or father, and some are raised by grandparents, aunties, uncles, foster parents, or godparents, and some are raised by churches and communities. We must honor and uplift every form of mothering and parenting. We must also recognize the power of co-parenting, spiritual partnerships, and chosen families that build stability and wholeness. The goal is not perfection, but partnership. Not image, but intentions. Not control, but connection. So, as we call you to act, here is God's call for each one of us, shaping young lives. Dedication, give your child to God. Trust him to guide their paths. Let your home be a sanctuary of faith. Have your children speak to God first every morning like you do. You say your prayers first thing in the morning. Give God the glory first thing in the morning for waking you up. And a sound mind and a sound body. And then when it comes to discipline, lead with love. Be consistent. Teach through example. Let your correction uplift, not shame. You know, it's not good to shame your child in front of others. You need to respect them and care about how they feel. You know, I've seen folks just, in fact, I had a girl in my class, her baby was crying and she was saying, shut up. How can you shut up if you're crying? And when I spoke to her about it, she came with this thing with her neck saying,

My mother don't tell me what to do. I said, well, if you're going to be in my class, you're going to do what I said. Because she didn't know who she was talking to. But I'm saying that we should respect and model God. Model Christ. Be gracious, forgiving, patient, and present. Be the love you want your child to know. So in conclusion, imagine a generation of children raised with prayers, patient purpose, and peace. Children who don't just succeed, but they serve. Children who are not just smart, but wise. Children who don't just behave, but they believe. Let us commit to this book on parenting. Let us build homes filled with the Word and led by the Spirit and ground in love. May God bless every mother and every parent here today, and may He guide us all as we raise up a generation that will not depart from His ways. Amen.

Now, you know, Dr. Butler has a whole lot of respect for me. She's asking me to open the doors of the church. I don't think I've ever done that. But I'm opening the doors of the church now for those who want to join with us. This is a wonderful, wonderful family of loving people. And we want you to come and join us. Just come down. Jesus is waiting.

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Thank you, Dr. Battle, for that powerful Mother's Day message, the playbook for effective parenting. As she was talking about that, her experience, Dr. Battle, you're 95. Dr. Battle is 95.

0: 95 years old. 95, and she's still preaching. And she is still preaching. Amen. Amen. And we just admire Dr. Battle for her faithfulness, her dedication, and her love and commitment for the Word of God. Amen. Amen. And I was thinking when she was talking about the that garbage truck, a driverless garbage truck. I haven't seen that yet. I haven't seen.
1: 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It's a whole day of praise. You keep it locked right.

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0: to you and woke you this morning in your right mind, give him some praise this morning, for he is worthy of all honor. He is worthy of all praise. Amen. Let us thank him for his grace and mercy. Let us thank him for his loving kindness. Welcome those on the radio and those on the internet. We welcome you. We ask you to have an opportunity to come visit our church here at Trinity Baptist Church in the Jefferson Park community. You have an opportunity to hear this wonderful choir and hear our pastor, Alvin Tunstall Jr., because there's nothing like the real thing, amen? Yes. It's nice to hear it on the air, but it's better in living color, amen? Our responsive reading is found in your bulletin, Psalms 24, 1 through 5, the New King James Version. The earth is the Lord's and all its fullness, the world and those who dwell therein. Who may ascend unto the hills of the Lord, or who may dwell in his holy place?
1: He who has clean hands and a pure heart, who has not lifted up his soul to an idol, nor sworn deceitfully.
0: He shall receive the blessing of the Lord and the righteousness of the God of our salvation. God's word for God's people, where the word of the Lord is, there is

0: Good morning, Trinity Baptist Church. Can we get another round of applause for amazing band and choir here? They do an amazing job every single Sunday. Now, may we please get all youth and children under the age of 18, please come to the altar for prayer time. All youth and children under the age of 18, please come to the altar for prayer time. Amen, amen. If you would like to pray, please state your name and age.
1: My name is Corey Gallen, and I'm 14 years old. And Lord, thank you for bringing us all together as a church family on this beautiful Sunday morning. Thank you for blessing us. Thank you for your love, your kindness, and thank you for providing all your blessing towards us, even if we don't even notice it. And please protect your angels around us. Please keep us protected from all sins, negativity that come our way in this day. And in Jesus' name I pray, amen.
2: Hi, my name is Kamisha Wallace and I'm 11 years old. Dear God, please bless everyone here today. I thank you for waking us up all this morning. And please bless the people that weren't able to come today or didn't wake up this morning. But they're with you, and that's better than anything else. And please, I thank you for my teachers and my schoolmates and my family for all they do for me. And Jesus, oh, and also I thank you for my after-school program I go to, the Wooden Center. They've done a lot for me. They try to help me. And I thank you for them. In Jesus' name, amen.
3: My name is Sarah. I'm 14 years old. Lord, thank you for blessing us all and keeping us safe. Not only this week, Lord, but our whole lives, Lord. The fact that we're here today is enough. And please just continue to bless us and keep us safe, Lord. In Jesus' name, amen.
0: Hear our prayer, Lord. Hear our prayer. In Jesus' name we pray. Amen.

we will continue now in prayer. Most holy and all-wise God, how thankful we are you allowed us to come to this house of prayer one more time. Thank you for all of our teenagers, all of our children, and we pray that you continue to smile upon each one. We ask your blessings on the nations of the world. We ask your blessings on the United States of America. And we pray that you would bless every church open wherever it may be in this country and other countries. We ask these and all the blessings in Jesus' name. Let the church say amen. Amen. Our brother Cedric is a graduation today, so I'm going to do the welcome. And I'd like for all of our visitors, would you please wave your hand? Just wave your hand. Any visitors, wave your hand. All right, got one in the back. Blessings to you. Our ushers are going to give you a card. And we ask that you fill that out and put it in the offering plate at the end. And I will be giving you a call this week. Amen. Well, God is good. And all the time. Amen. It's good to be in the Lord's house one more time. I want to ask your blessings now and your prayers over the several families, including my own family. I had the loss of my aunt. I went to see her last Tuesday in San Diego, and she, it was around afternoon, 2 or 3 o'clock in the afternoon, and she died later that night. So I thank God I got a chance to be with her. She's 92 years old, and I was glad to be able to just pray with her, and she kept telling me that everything is all right. And you know what? I believe everything's all right. I believe God has that right in the palm of his hand, so I'm grateful for that. Yeah, everything is all right. I'm going to ask also for your prayers for the family of the late Marcellus Dickerson, who we funeralized last Thursday, and then the family of Sister Jean Harfield, who was one of our internet members, and she passed away, and that funeral was on this past Friday. And I'm glad to be able to be a part of that also. Then we also are waiting for the services for our Sister Eugenia Sweat. Those services are still pending at this time. And then we have the last one I want to mention today is Sister Athena James. And that service will be Thursday, May 28th in Inglewood. So let's keep all those families in our prayers as they have had loved ones depart. And then also, as another announcement, I want to remind you that on the front of your program, we have the address where you can come and call, or you can get us on the internet for our Wednesday Bible study. And we'd love to have you be a part of that with us. We start at 7 p.m. on Wednesday. We're very faithful to be just 1 hour. And so we invite you to come. Most of the time I go over the Sunday school lesson. I got a few other things I got planned for later in the year, but we will just still make sure we honor that 1 hour commitment. And during that time, we also have a time of prayer. And it's always good when we can pray together. And we have some wonderful prayer warriors. Amen, wonderful prayer warriors. Some people, I just look forward to hearing them pray. Because, you know, God, the Bible talks about some people have the gift of prayer. And I'm always thankful for those gifts when they manifest themselves. And then we honor what the Lord has said. Jesus said, will you not pray with me 1 hour? He didn't say 2 or 3 hours. He said 1 hour. And so we honor that. And so our Bible study and prayer time is just at 1 hour. So we give God thanks. I hope you can be a part of that and join with us. I think that's all we're going to say. Our presentation is about tithes and offerings. Let me offer that prayer. Gracious God, how thankful we are that you continue to bless. I ask now that you would bless the tithers, bless those that give in the offering. Help us to be obedient to your word and to give generously, give thankfully, give with hearts that we are glad that we got a God who has been taking care of us. We thank you. In Jesus' name, we offer this prayer. Amen.

0: If you have your program, I'd like you to turn to the back of your program. And on that back page, you'll find the scriptures we're going to follow very closely today. Our scripture comes from the book of Luke, the Gospel of Luke. And we will start at the 24th chapter, beginning at verse 50, verses 50 through 53. And it reads, "And he led them out as far as Bethany, and he lifted up his hands and blessed them. Now it came to pass, while he blessed them, that he was parted from them and carried up into heaven. And they worshiped him and returned to Jerusalem with great joy and were continually in the temple praising and blessing God." Amen.
1: Amen.
0: So I want to speak to you today this subject, the ascension of Jesus Christ. Across the world, all the way around the world, this is Ascension Sunday. Next week would be Pentecost Sunday. This Sunday is Ascension Sunday. And it is marked as the 40th day. Well, actually, this is the first Sunday after Ascension. The Ascension actually was considered to be this past Thursday. So this is Ascension Sunday, but the actual Ascension Day was this past Thursday, which is the 40 days after the resurrection. Jesus Christ ascended into heaven the 40 days after he was resurrected from the dead. So the 40 days he was here on earth, and he was seen by hundreds of people, and of course with his disciples. And then two of the disciples then mention this ascension. We have Luke's version of it here, and then Mark also mentions it in Mark's gospel, the ascension. And so I want to take a few moments today and just look at what this ascension means for us, and what it means for the church worldwide, and what it means for the church of the future. Because the ascension is it's as much about the future as it is about the present. And so we want to look at what it means for our future as well. And so I want to start out with this quote out of Luke, verse 50. He says, "He led them out as far as Bethany. He lifted up his hands and blessed them." He led them. In the first part of the outline, just Jesus is the one that leads us. If we're going to be followers of Jesus Christ, we're going to be Christians, we're going to be men and women, our teenagers, young adults, that are actually a part of being in the family of God, then we need to have this Christ lead us. If you're the one leading your life, I'm going to tell you right now, you got the wrong leader. You got a messed up leader. You need to have Jesus Christ leading your life. If you're married, you need to have Jesus leading your marriage.
2: Yes.
0: If Jesus is not the leader, if your wife is the leader, your husband the leader, you got the wrong leader.
2: Yeah.
0: We need to have Christ leading us. If you're single, my brother, my sister, you need to have Christ.

Christ leading you. And so that's it covers all of us. We need to have Jesus Christ leading us. And so the scripture tells us he led them. This is the interesting thing. It says he led them as far as Bethany. And sometimes, my brothers and sisters, we got to be careful about this. Because we are only, and I'm guilty of it myself, so I know this for a fact, I will only let Jesus lead me so far. And then I can say, well, I know the rest. I'll take it from here. I was with my grandfather years ago. I grew to this height. I'm 6 feet, and I grew to this height when I was 12. So at 12 years old, I was 6 feet tall, and I had gone to Georgia with my grandfather. We had driven down there, and I said to Granddaddy, I can drive back. Granddaddy, I watched you go all the way down here, and I'm stronger than you. I'm bigger than you. I wouldn't say smarter, but I kind of indicated that. But Granddaddy said, you think you can do it? I said, yes, sir, I think I can do it. He pulls over. He puts me behind the wheel. He says, go ahead. And so I put the car in drive, and we're on the freeway. And at that time, 70 was the speed limit, and I'm doing about 25 on the freeway. Granddaddy said, well, did you read the signs? It says 70. He said, you're doing 25. So I stepped on the gas. I hit the gas hard. And so before long, we were at 70. And I got comfortable with 70. Then we went downhill. And it went up to 80. It went up to 90. It went up to 100. So I'm doing 100 miles an hour at 12 years old. And Granddaddy says, are you sure you know what you're doing? Sweat was all over my face. I said, Granddaddy, I think you ought to take it now. I pulled over, and Granddaddy drove us back all the way back to Kentucky. But what it taught me was sometimes you think you're ready to lead, and you're not ready yet. I couldn't control it like I should have been able to control it. And I certainly didn't know how to handle it when you started going downhill and the car kept going faster. I just wasn't as in control as I thought I was. And I didn't know I wasn't in control until I was the one behind the wheel. And so Jesus Christ, my brothers and sisters, you need to get to, he will let you get behind the wheel. Don't make the mistake of thinking you're in control. Because life will put some things in front of you that you're not able to control. We need to have our Christ with us, and we need to have his hand on the wheel. Jesus Christ led them as far as Bethany. Now, this is the interesting thing is, they knew the rest of the way. And Jesus now is trusting them to go the rest of the way. And you read this in John, the 14th chapter. Jesus says, I'm going to go away. He said, but the way you know. And they said unto him, Lord, we don't know the way. How can we know the way? Jesus then responds to them, I am the way. And so my brothers and sisters, when Jesus leads them as far as Bethany, he's still saying to them, but I'm the way. Wherever the Lord leads you, he needs you to know that Jesus Christ is the way. And so wherever you go in your life, Jesus Christ is the way. We need to be following him. We need to follow Jesus Christ. And so here they are. They are led as far as Bethany. Then he lifts up, the scripture says, he lifts up his hands. As I'm lifting up my hand, he points his hands towards them. He lifts up his hands towards them. And he blesses them. Now, it's important for us to know that this Lord that leads us, in the second point of your outline, he's also the Lord that blesses us. Amen. Whatever your

0: situation is right now, and for most of us, that some things in our lives could be better, and some things in our lives are worse off than we wanted. But you need to understand, whether things could be better or not, God is still blessing you. You're better off than you're supposed to be, because God has had mercy on you. God has shown favor to you. God has forgiven you. God has smiled upon you. And when you receive what God has already done, God will do more for you. Some of us are not more blessed because we don't thank Him for the blessing we already have.
1: Amen.
0: I remember once I complained to my mother as a teenager that I didn't like the toast that she put on my breakfast plate. It was, I should have just kept my mouth shut. I know that's what you're thinking. But instead I said, "Mama, this toast is burnt." And you got to do better than this, Mama. You got to do better. Mama says to me, you know, there's seven of us. And everybody was at the table. Wouldn't nobody say nothing about the burnt toast. So I said, you know what? Somebody needs to say something. So I decided I would say something. This toast is burning. It was burnt. Mama didn't say a word. She came over to where I was sitting. She took the burnt toast, take it. Then she took the grits and she took the sausage and she took the eggs. I just wanted some regular toast, but I didn't want to take everything else away. And so I said, "Mama, I'm sorry. I wasn't trying to offend you. I didn't mean to offend you. And I see my other cowardly brothers and sisters didn't say anything. So I apologize." Mama said to me, "I'm not taking your breakfast because of what you said. I'm taking your breakfast because you didn't appreciate what you did have."
1: Amen.
0: And when you don't appreciate what you do have, you don't have a right to be asking for more. And Jesus said, "And what you did have, I'll take that from you because you didn't appreciate what you had." We need to make sure, my brothers and sisters, that we appreciate what our God has done already. You know He died on the cross for you. You know He forgave your sins. You know He's the one that woke you up this morning. You know He's the one that started you on your way. And so show Him some appreciation. God, I thank You for what You have done. And when we thank Him for what He already has done, then He will do more. But He wants us to be appreciative of what He's already done. And so here in the text, the Bible tells us that while they were there, Jesus led them as far as Bethany. He lifts up His hands and He blesses them. It's important for each one of us to know that our blessings come from our Christ. It comes from the goodness of the Lord. It comes from His blessing us. It comes from Him loving us. It comes from Him being concerned about who we are. Every blessing we have is because God, our Savior, loves us. And that's true of me. That's true of you. That's true of every Muslim. It's true of everybody who does a Confucius, a Hindu, or any other faith. Our God loves everybody. What He wants from us is for us to love Him back. And those of us that call ourselves Christians, we're the ones that say, we have decided we would love you back. Remember John 3:16? God so loved the world. He loved everybody in this world. Regardless of what religious tradition they may have, our God loves everybody. He wants from us, everybody, to respond back to Him in love. That's what God asks of us, to respond to Him in love. Well, here Jesus now is showing His love by blessing them. And while He's blessing them, the scripture says, verse 51, "Now it came to pass, while He blessed them, He was parted from them." Mm-hmm. My brother and sister, there comes a time when you

0: will not feel, and that's why I don't want you basing this on your feelings, you will not feel the presence of God. It happens in every life. And some things go beyond just how you feel. There are some things you need to just know. Whether I feel it or not, our Christ will, in every life, there's going to be a part of our lives where he will part from us. He essentially saying, I'm going to see how you do when you stand on your own two feet.
1: Hallelujah.
0: I'm going to depart from you. I'm going to make myself unknown. I'm going to make myself in the background. You're not going to see my presence. You're not going to feel my presence. And God says, now how do you act when you don't feel his presence? How do you act when you don't see him? When he doesn't show up in your church member, he doesn't show up in your Sunday school teacher, doesn't show up in your pastor. How do you act when you don't see him? You need to act with conviction. You need to act, even though I don't see you, I know you're there. I don't have to be in certain people's presence to know that they love me. My mother's presence, my father's presence, my wife's presence. I don't have to be in their presence to know that they love me. Jesus Christ said, now when you know I love you, whether you see me or not, whether I'm physically present or not, you know that that love still is there. That love lives. Love never dies. And because that love never dies, whether I'm physically present or whether I'm not physically present, you know I'm there. That's what our Christ shares with us. He is with us. And so he tells us here, right here in the text, verse 51, he was parted from them and he was carried into heaven. You know, in the 16th chapter of Mark, I think it's verse 9, Mark says not only did he depart, but he's seated at the right hand of God. And so he departs from them and he's now seated, Mark 16:9, he's now seated at the right hand of God. The Apostle Paul then picks it up and says, not only is he seated at the right hand of God, but he also is making intercession for us. He continues to ask God to have mercy on us and to bless us and to make a way for us. He still sends angels to come and see about us. Amen. Our God is still present with us even when he has departed. This ascension is to let us know, yes, Christ does depart, but he's still present with us. Yes, sometimes you won't feel his presence, but he's still with us. And we have to know in our own spirit, in our own soul, that we got a living Christ. We got the Savior. So once he is departed, in verse 51, he's departed and into heaven, the scripture says, I want you to look at what their response was. The third part of your outline, he parted from them. Now, look at the final response. This is the fourth part of your outline there. Finally, the believer's response to Jesus is, and I want you to make sure you get this. If you don't write anything else, make sure you get this. The believer's response to Jesus is, verse 52, they worshiped him. They didn't say, oh, he abandoned us. Oh, we don't see him now. We don't know what he's doing or where he's at. The Bible says they worshiped him. And my brothers and sisters, that's what God asks of you and I. And especially when we feel like he's departed from us, our response needs to be, I'm going to worship him. But I'm going to show him that I love him. They worshiped him. They praised him. They lifted him up. And that's what God wants from you and from me. He wants us to praise him. He wants you and I to lift him up. He wants you and I to worship the living God. That's our response, especially when we know he's departed from us. We need to worship him. But let me tell you this, and this is sometimes... This sometimes will slip us if we're not reading it carefully. Worship requires

obedience. You will not, I almost want to say you cannot, worship him if you decide you're not going to obey him. Those are antithetical. You can't say, I'm going to worship, but I'm not going to obey you. That's what the devil did. That's why he got kicked out of heaven. He was trying to worship, but he wouldn't be obedient. And when you're disobedient, disobedience cancels out any pretension of worship. It's not even real worship. That's just pretending. But you would get put out even for just pretending. Because God's looking for genuine worshipers. And to genuinely worship God, you have to make the decision you're going to be obedient to him. So let me show this to you in the text. Verse 52 says, and they worship him. And somebody say, and. That and means now this is the obedience. Returned to Jerusalem. They worship and they return to Jerusalem. That's the obedience because he had told them, go to Jerusalem. They're doing exactly what he had told them to do. And when you do exactly what the Lord tells you to do, that's what genuine worship is. We don't worship often, but every now and then we'll do exactly what he tells us to do. And our desire should be every day I want to do exactly what you want from me. I'm trying every day. I don't make it every day, but I'm trying every day to do what the Lord says do. Because that's our genuine worship. That's when you honor him with your life, honor him with who you are, honor him with who he made you to be. We worship him. And our first act of worship is obedience. Obey what the Lord has said. He said to love everybody. He said to love your enemies. He said to love those that you like and love those that you don't like. Love everybody. That's what our Lord Jesus Christ has said. And so he's asking us, now will you worship me? You worship him through your obedience. That's the first act of worship, is obedience. So they worship him and they return to Jerusalem, and then God gives them great joy. If you want some joy in your life, be obedient to the Lord and worship him. Obedience and worship, they equal to joy. God will put joy. Now, that doesn't mean you're going to have a pocket full of money. It doesn't mean you're going to win the lottery. Doesn't mean you can go to Vegas and win at the casino. No, but it does mean God will put joy in your heart. God will let you know that you are his own. God will let you know he's not going to ever leave you nor forsake you. You will know that I got the presence of the living Lord. I was with my four-year-old grandson, and Michael Jackson came on the radio. He was in the back seat in the car seat. Michael Jackson came on. He started moving his feet. And I almost always, every day I wear a cap. He says, Grandpa, can I use your cap for a minute? All right. Took off my cap, gave it back to him. I'm driving, hand him a cap. He puts the cap on his head. He says, look at me. He says, I'm going to tilt my head like Michael Jackson. He tilted his head. I said, that's something. That's something. He said, but Michael Jackson makes me want to move. And I thought, well, you know what? That ought to be what I say about Christ. It makes me want to move. It makes me want to get up. It makes me want to shout. It makes me want to say hallelujah. It makes me say, thank you, Jesus. Our Christ wants to move us. He wants to move us towards being more like Jesus, being more like the Savior. Our God wants to move us. Let me close with this final thing. I'm going to finish. I want you to note, my brothers and sisters, in the title, The Ascension of Jesus Christ, I initially just put the title as The Ascension of Christ. And the Holy Spirit said, no, you got to correct that. You need to put Jesus Christ. And the reason it is Jesus Christ is because Christ is from the beginning. You read John chapter 1, verse 1, in the beginning was

the Word, and the Word was with God. But Jesus doesn't come along to around in that first chapter of John. It doesn't come around to around verse 8 or 9 where it says, and the Word was made flesh. Christ is right at the beginning. In the beginning was the Word. The Word was with God, and the Word was God. And he made everything. But he doesn't come in the flesh until he got to Bethlehem. And it was at Bethlehem that he was born in the flesh. That's when Jesus is named. And so you don't see the name Jesus in the Old Testament at all, because Jesus wasn't in the Old Testament. That was the Christ. But when the Christ put on flesh, then he becomes Jesus Christ. And Jesus Christ died for all human flesh. He died for everybody, that we might be able to have a right to the tree of life. And so now that he's making this ascension, he's already died, he's already raised from the dead, and now he's ascending back to the Father, that he might be at the Father's right hand, that he might bless us until we join him. All the days of our lives, we got this Christ who's looking out for us. When we see him, when we're not aware of him, when we feel like he's parted from us, he's still looking out for you and for me. He loves us. Our Christ loves us. And because he loves us, he went to the cross and he died for us. And he rose on the third day and he declared all powers in his hand. That power, my brother and sister, he gives to us. If we'll be obedient to him, if we'll worship him, our God then gives us power. I'm going to talk to you next week. The Lord give me strength. I'm going to talk to you about that power that comes through Pentecost. There's some power that comes there. And that power will enable us to do miraculous things. And that miracle, loving your enemy, that's a miraculous thing. And God will give us miracle working power. And I'm going to talk to you more about that next week. Will you stand with me? Maybe somebody here today wants to accept this Christ as your Savior. Man, woman, boy, girl, teenager, young adult, senior citizen. We got a Christ. He wants to bless you.

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0: 102.3 KJLH Compton, Los Angeles, Long Beach, and Inglewood. I'm Milt Smith. Good morning. It's 10 a.m. and we continue the gospel experience with services of the West Angeles Church of God in Christ, located at 3600 South Crenshaw Boulevard in Los Angeles. 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

0: Good morning. I'm Tanya Hart. On behalf of our senior pastor, Charles Blake II, and First Lady, Deandra Blake, we are so honored that you have tuned in. Thank you for spending this time with us. Our speaker today is Pastor Charles Blake II. The sermon title is Eternity Within a Moment. Now, let's prepare our hearts and minds for the word of the Lord.
1: Please turn with me to the book of Job, chapter 7, verse 17, where it reads, "What is man that you should exalt him, that you should set your heart on him, that you should visit him every morning and test him every moment?" I'll read it again. "What is man that you should exalt him, that you should set your heart on him, that you should visit him every morning and test him every moment?" May the Lord add a blessing to the hearing and reading of his word. Let's give him a praise as we are seated. "That you should visit him every morning and test him every moment." I guess I'd like to talk with you all today for a moment about moments. Now, a moment is defined as an exact point or very brief period of time. It is not meant to signify an extended or a long period of time, but a very short or almost immediate response. Sometimes someone can be calling us or impatiently waiting on us to do something, and we'll tell them, "I'll be there in a moment," or "in a minute," or we'll say, "give me a second." Sometimes I'll be off at home minding my own business, and Lady Deandra will ask me to do some relatively minor or mundane, easy task, and I'll say, "sure, sweetheart, just give me a moment. I'll be right there." And about 15 seconds later, I'll hear her give an exasperated sigh, and then she'll get up and she'll move the thing or turn the knob herself. I guess my moment was too long for her to wait. I'll say that you could have saved us all the frustration if you had just gotten up and turned the knob yourself. Now she's mad at me and I'm looking at her like, "It was here, just put this right over there. All right, there we go." But in the Bible, a moment signifies a very short or almost immediate time. You'll read about how Jesus touched or spoke to a sick person or to a situation, and the verse will say that very moment, the person was healed. The word "moment" in the Bible also signifies the temporary or the short term. In Proverbs 12 and 19, it says, "The truthful lip shall be established forever, but a lying tongue is but for a moment." Or Corinthians 4 and 17, where it reads, "For our light affliction, which is but for a moment,

is working for us a far more exceeding and eternal weight of glory. And there are many more examples in the word, but whenever you see the word moment in the Bible or anywhere else for that matter, it signifies a very short period of time. But there are moments in life that even though they're for a very short period of time, for a second even, they carry with them immense amounts of significance. We can call these moments of truth. A moment of truth is described as a point at which the essential nature or the character of a person or a group, etc., is revealed or identified. It can be called the critical juncture, the crossroads, the hour of reckoning. It is of the most critical importance because it represents a moment, a situation or a circumstance that occurs that depending on your reaction or response to that moment, it can change the trajectory of your life. All in that moment. It can be when we move from being a child to a teenager. It can be the day that we get married or even have our first child. A moment of truth might be when you graduate from high school or college. It might be during the death of a loved one. A moment when you were suddenly faced with tragedy or failure. Or it could be a better moment that when you got so much money that you realized that you would never have to work another day in your life. Somebody in here is wishing that the Lord would test them with that kind of moment of truth. I'm tired of getting tested with poverty. I want the Lord to test me with some wealth. Amen. They say absolute power corrupts absolutely, but I've never had enough to be tempted with that. But it can be looked at as a moment in our lives when something so significant happened that it affected who we were going to be and how we saw the world from that moment on. Good or bad, these moments reveal who we really are on the inside. On the other hand, we are faced with moments of truth every day of our lives. They exist on a much smaller scale in this context, but they are still very critical. We face these moments of truth every day. In this context, moments of truth are those seemingly insignificant or invisible choices that we are faced with throughout our day. You could be surfing the internet, scrolling up and down your Instagram or your TikTok feed and find yourself in a moment of truth that shows who you are. That very moment. People walk in and you turn your screen away so they don't see what you're looking at. These moments, they start in your thoughts. Many times they are triggered by what we may see or hear. They seem so insignificant, but the direction of your whole life can hang in the balance. You might think I'm being a little extreme, but think about it. If you add enough of those seemingly little insignificant moments together, soon you'll have a pattern, which soon turns into a thought process, which soon turns into a habit, which soon turns into a lifestyle. And it all started with a seemingly insignificant and harmless little decision to open that post presented to you by the algorithm. A seemingly insignificant moment. These moments can be and can seem as insignificant as the way that you treat your waiter or your waitress.

Anytime we're being served, whether it's at a restaurant or a department store or at Starbucks, the way we treat those who serve us or the way we treat those who we serve speak loudly about our character. The way someone treats the ushers or the security guards or the visitors right here at West Angeles this morning. Each interaction with others, especially our spouses and our family, is a moment of truth. It shows who we are at that moment. When we're tired and grumpy and we want nothing more than to get home, eat dinner, watch a movie, and fall asleep, how do we respond to minor inconveniences? Do we burst into a mind-numbing road rage when someone cuts us off in traffic, or do we lose our temper over some trivial incident? That second could be said to be a moment of truth. How you responded to someone who left the cabinet door open was a moment of truth. Who left this door open? Who did that? Or the fact that you left the cabinet door open in the first place was a moment of truth. Oh, that only happens in my house? Y'all acting like. We could go on all day. I could go on all day with these. But there are, however, moments that we can control or we can even initiate. You don't have to wait for certain moments of truth to happen. There are times of training, times of study and preparation. Every time you decide to work out or push your plate away is a moment of truth. Every time you choose to fast and pray is a moment of truth that you control. Those things that you do when you think no one is watching, these especially are moments of truth, especially when no one is watching. There are moments that define you, and they too affect the trajectory of your life. Now, moments of truth aren't always just moments. Sometimes they're not just events or a group of seconds in which something happens to or around us. Sometimes moments of truth are entire periods of time in our lives. Sometimes moments of truth can come in the form of whole seasons in our lives. We'll call them in the meantime. It's that period in your life when you don't know exactly what God is up to. We're looking at the world today. I'm looking at things happening in and around the church. I'm looking at things happening in our lives, and I don't know what God is up to. We call that in the meantime. You seem to be in a holding pattern, but what you do in the meantime can change everything. The words of our text this morning were written by Job. Most of us know his story. He was a man treasured and spoken well of by God. And in what seemed to be a cosmic wager between God and Satan, Job lost everything that meant anything to him in his life. His children, his wealth, even his health was stripped away from him. All in the span of a couple days. In the middle of his suffering, three of his friends, or so-called friends, came to visit him, and they implied that his suffering was because he sinned against God somehow. Again, in his anguish, he cries out to God the words of our text, "What is man that you should exalt him? That you should set your heart on him? That you should visit him every morning and test him every moment." The implication here is that God is using the moments in our lives to test us. That God is testing us at every moment, which makes every moment

test. A test that presents us with choices that either take us higher in life, or a test that presents us with choices that either pull us down lower in life. Moments of truth that either bring us closer to God, closer to who we could be, or pull us further away from Him, further away from our potential, further away from our purpose. It makes me think of what the late, great Benjamin Mays was talking about when he said, I've only just a minute, only 60 seconds in it. Forced upon me, can't refuse it, didn't seek it, didn't choose it, but it's up to me to use it. I must suffer if I lose it, give an account if I abuse it, just a tiny little minute, but eternity is in it. And with that in mind, beloved, I'll give the title of our time together today, which is Eternity Within a Moment. Look at your neighbor and say, eternity within a moment. But Job faced more than a few of these kinds of moments in which eternity rested in the balance. Each one of them would have been enough to break any one of us. Any one of these moments would have been enough to drive any one of us insane. Even his wife urged him to curse God and die. But even in the midst and in the moments of all of his tragedy and his pain, he still looked to God as his source and his salvation. Which, by the way, is the best thing you could ever do, no matter what kind of moment that you're facing. Look to God as your source and salvation. We can go deeper into the word. Moses had a number of these moments in life, like when he came upon the burning bush and God spoke to him. Daniel faced a moment of truth when he was thrown into a lion's den. Shadrach, Meshach, and Abednego faced a moment of truth when they opened up that fiery furnace and said, if you don't bow down to the statue, you're going in that furnace. Moment of truth. King David had many moments that affected him in positive ways and in negative ways. Sometimes a decision we can make and some can be the wrong decision at the wrong moment. When David made a decision to sin with Bathsheba, it was a moment of truth, a defining moment. Then when David was confronted by the prophet Nathan about the sin, David had another moment of truth. After realizing what he had done, David begged God for forgiveness and he prayed for God to give him a clean heart. How many of you know that that's also the best decision that you can do in a moment of truth? And what you do in that moment of truth, or in the right moment of truth, can wash away the bad of all of the other moments of weakness. And there's many more examples in the Bible. We could be here all day, but there's many more examples in the Word, both tragic and triumphant. I think about Pontius Pilate, presented with an innocent man. But to acquiesce to the whims of the mob and the whims of the crowd, and so he would look good in front of Caesar, when he had the moment, at a critical moment of truth, he washed his hands of the matter. We could talk about Brother Joseph. One of Joseph's moments of truth was when Mary, his betrothed, told him that she was pregnant and the father was the Holy Ghost. I mean, I know we all know the story, but come on, guys. If your fiance said, hey, baby, I'm pregnant. Who the father? What happened? Well, the father's the Holy Ghost. That doesn't sound wild to y'all? That was a moment of truth. He had a choice to make.

At that moment, he could have gotten so wrapped up in himself like any one of us would have done and decided to break off the engagement. It sounds simple enough from our perspective. But if he had done that, Mary would have been considered a harlot and she and her unborn child could have been stoned to death. It was a moment of truth. And eternity hung in the balance, all within a moment. So what did he do? He took her away from the crowds. He covered her. He protected her. Eternity rested in that moment, in that decision. And because he followed the unction of the Holy Spirit in his moment of truth, all of mankind has an opportunity to have salvation. Come on, let's give the Lord praise. After Jesus was arrested, Peter found himself in a moment of truth. He realized in that moment of truth, after denying Christ three times, that he was not the man that he thought he was. We can talk a good game. He said, man, I will follow you wherever you go. If you die, I will die with you, my brother. The moment of truth came three times. And Peter said, I don't know him. And then put a little seasoning on the last time he said it. Y'all know a little seasoning. Amen. But a little later, just after the Holy Spirit fell on the day of Pentecost, he found himself in another moment of truth. While still under the anointing and hot from the cloven tongue, a fire that set upon him, he boldly preached a public sermon telling who and what Jesus actually was. And he pointed a finger at the very men that had Jesus crucified, knowing it was going to put him in the crosshairs. 3,000 people got saved that day. Amen. Eternity for some rested in that moment. It was his moment of truth. Neither he nor the other disciples flinched when faced with death in their moments of truth, because they preached Christ and Christ crucified in their moments of truth. Come on, let's give the Lord praise. Now, like these individuals, all of them in the Bible, we've all been faced, all of us here, all of us in this building, all of us online, people walking around, not even walking up and down the street and driving up and down the street, not even knowing what's going on in here. We've all been faced, we are all facing, and we all will face moments of truth. Like some of these individuals in the Word, we haven't always been who we should be when we've had these moments. We have not always been our best selves. It's important to remember that we are not defined by the defeats, but we are defined by how we respond to our defeats in these moments of weakness. We're defined by how we respond can either make us conquerors or it can make us cowards. Like King David or Peter, our realization and response to our failures, that defeat is a moment of truth, just for a minute, but all eternity is in it. Most of the times when we fail in these moments is because at that moment we were too wrapped up in our own desires, too wrapped up in our own fears or whatever we may be going through. At that moment, we're thinking that the world revolves around us. Every once in a moment, we feel entitled to feel how we feel

0: at that moment. There have been moments that I would give almost anything to go back to. There's more than a few of those moments in my life now that I think about it. I wish I could go back to those moments so I could make the right choice or say the right thing or not do what I did or not say what I said at that moment. I think of how much time has been wasted as a result of the decisions I made in my past moments of truth that were moments of weakness. If I had known that I was facing a moment of truth at that time, if I had known that I was facing a moment in eternity, I would have been more mindful. I would have prayed more. I would have consulted with the Holy Spirit about how I should have responded in that moment. I would have paid a bit more attention. More attention to those around me, more attention to the pain that they might have been going through, or more attention to the pain that I myself might have caused them. I'm going to admit that I have hurt people. How many of you in here know that you have hurt people? Oh, you ain't all innocent in your life. Oh, I've never done anything to anybody. I've never hurt anybody. But before I let regret pull me down too far, I have to remember to thank God for his grace. Whoa. I thank God that his mercy is new every morning. You have to praise him that his mercy is new every morning because you used up all of God's yesterday's mercy yesterday.
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0: Hello, I'm Pastor Timothy Tyler, and it is my honor to welcome you to the broadcast of our service at First AME Church of Los Angeles. We hope that you will be uplifted by the word that you hear today, and if you are in the Los Angeles area, we look forward to welcoming you to worship with us. 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
1: We are grateful for your presence. Thank you, Jesus. We are not alone. And we already have the victory. Stand up in me. God preached to me and through me. Let the words of my mouth and the meditation of my heart be acceptable in your sight. O God, my strength and my redeemer. In Jesus' name, amen. Amen. Can you give God praise in this house? I just want you to know that there are police officers waiting for you. Come on, give God praise in this house. A portion of the text that was read earlier for your hearing by shouting, Reverend Ingram. I thought your doctor told you not to. She stood in this pulpit and said, her doctor said, don't hop, don't jump, don't run. But you was listening to Dr. Jesus. Upon this rock, I will build my church, and the gates of hell shall not prevail against it. I want to preach for just a few minutes. Just a few minutes. That's black preachers speak for at least 3 hours from the subject. I promise I won't be 3 hours. I want to preach this morning from the subject, you can handle this. You can handle this. Today we celebrate 154 years of powerful ministry at First African Methodist Episcopal Church, a church born out of struggle, sacrifice, faith, and resistance. This church was not founded in a season of comfort. It was founded during a season when black people were fighting to survive, fighting to belong, and fighting to be recognized as fully human. Feels like the same fight we have today. I want to talk about this as if it's in the past, but it really feels like yesterday. And standing at the center of that legacy is Biddy Mason, a formerly enslaved black woman who understood that faith must do more than shout. Faith must serve, faith must organize, faith must confront injustice. Come on, somebody. 154 years later, we find ourselves asking some familiar questions again. Can democracy survive attacks on voting rights? Can truth survive political manipulation? Can justice survive in a nation still wrestling with racism and inequality? Across this country, we are witnessing

renewed attacks against black advancement, attacks against voting rights, attacks against honest black history, attacks against diversity, equity, and inclusion, attacks designed to silence marginalized voices and weaken the power of communities that have fought too hard for freedom. Now, in moments like this, tell your neighbor to wake up. The question becomes, does the church still have what it takes to lead the fight for justice? Can I share something with you? I personally believe that if the church does not lead this fight for justice, then justice will not be had. We dropped the ball in one season when Michael Brown was killed in Ferguson, Missouri. All the chicken-eating preachers drove out to have prayer with the young people who were in the streets. And as soon as they got through praying, they got in their Teslas and their Mercedes and their BMWs and their Lexus, and they drove off from the community. And then the young people stood there and said, "Is that all? Now what?" And then they came up with a movement that the black church could not lead. It just had to follow. They said, "Black lives matter, black lives matter, black lives matter, black lives matter." If the church misses this opportunity to tell Trump, Gump, up, and whoever, that black lives matter. Just fold up your Bible, lock the door, go home. I don't know about you. Yes, I do. Before I be a slave, can the church still be prophetic? Can the church still confront systems of oppression? Can the church still challenge the gates of hell? That's why this text matters. Before Jesus ever talks about building the church, before he ever mentions the gates of hell, he first asked the question, who do men and women say that I am? The disciples started repeating public opinion. Some say you are Elijah. Some say you're Jeremiah. Some say John the Baptist. Some say blonde hair, blue eyes. Jesus said, enough of that. Who do you say that I am? And Peter answers like this fame. He says, thou art the Christ, the Son of the living God. And it is after that confession that Jesus says, upon this rock, I will build my church. Because you cannot fight the evils of this world if you are confused about who your Lord is. Yes, indeed. Can I just help somebody this morning? God is not a Democrat or a Republican, thank you, Jesus. God is just in charge.
God doesn't have an office in the White House.

0: Thank you, Jesus. God doesn't wave a flag. Hallelujah. The church cannot confront injustice if it is unclear about Jesus. The church cannot challenge oppression if it is more committed to popularity than to Christ. The church can't fight oppression if it itself is an oppressive institution. Preach, Pastor. The church cannot stand up against hell if everybody in it is always raising hell. Acting like hell. Oh, I felt something. I didn't say hell. I said hell. I'm sorry. I forgot we had guests today. I'm sorry. Peter's confession reminds us that before the church can change the world, the church must be clear about who Jesus is. Jesus is not merely a motivational speaker, not merely a political symbol, not merely a historical figure. He is the Christ, the Son of the living God. He is the Palestinian Jew with curly hair, black skin, flat nose, big lips. He's the liberator. Come on, somebody. He sets the captives free. He's not ICE, but he delivers those who are threatened by ICE. He is the Lord of liberation. He is the Savior who always stands on the side of the lost, the least, and the left out. He was not on that plane last week. He did not get off that plane with those billionaires.
1: All right now, come on, come on. Tell it.
0: I'm trying my best. And because Jesus is Lord, they can try to mess with our votes. They can try to squeeze out our existence. They can try to act like we don't even exist. But because Jesus is Lord, can I just help somebody this morning? The church, we can handle this. Come on, somebody. Let me press this a little further. Clarity about Christ gives the church courage. Usually when a church is scared. Mr. Steyer, I think I told you I spent 7 years in St. Louis. When a church is scared. A church that is scared to get in the fight is a church that does not know who their Lord is. Can I go back to last week just a little bit? Jesus was holy, but he was also hood. See, y'all didn't go with me. He was from Galilee. He was from the, remember, can anything good come out of Nazareth, from Galilee? He knew how to heal the sick, but he also knew how to turn over tables. Yeah.

I didn't mean to get into all of this. This is what I'm saying. The disciples were a little confused about who Jesus was. They spent a lot of time worrying about what other people said about him. Can I tell you something? No matter what other people say about Jesus, there will come a time in your life when you'll need to know him for yourself. Can I tell you something? They told me he was a healer when I was growing up, a child. But when I got sick and he healed my body, come on, somebody. Oh, let me hear from somebody. You knew he was a way maker, but when you found your back up against the wall and he opened the door, preach, pastor, say yeah. Of all churches, this church should never sit looking cute. We have been through the storm and the rain. Can I confess? We noticed that some of them pastors y'all went by real fast. News is, whether you went by real fast or real slow, no pastor is in charge of this church, but God brought us from a long way. God kept us. God sustained us. God delivered us. Give God praise. Let me say this, then I'm going to move on. If you get stuck on this church because of some pastor you liked or didn't like, you will need therapy. You will need. But if you hook up with Jesus, come on, help me.

and discouraged. See, some of y'all forgot the church was born out of struggle. Born because black believers needed a place where their humanity was affirmed and their faith empowered them to fight for justice. The black church educated our children. It registered voters. It organized communities. It fed the hungry. It sheltered the vulnerable. It led the march to freedom. Can I tell you something? If the church doesn't get up and lead this movement, there will be no

I'm just pretending like I'm looking at my notes. I don't even know where I am. Jesus, in this text, says the gates shall not prevail. Now, can I help you with this? Notice Jesus never promised there would be no opposition. He didn't say that there would be no hell. He said that hell would not prevail. Somebody look to your right and to your left and say, hell will not prevail. Hell will not prevail. The very language seems to imply that hell is not going to come after us, but that it is our job to go after hell. Can I help y'all? We know about the fool we got in the White House. Don't wait for him to come after you. It's time to... I'm trying to put this in a way where the Secret Service don't come up in church. This will be the history. Bishop Brookins built the church. Chip Murray was the longest serving pastor. And Timothy Tyler went to jail on Sunday morning while preaching. If we want justice, we got to go after hell. We got to stand up. We got to march. We got to vote. We got to put our fist up. We got to speak up. Stand up. Go out. Y'all remember the movies? When they would go after the enemy would lock their gates. They put a big wooden lock over the gate. The gates were locked, but then the pursuers would get a long log and they just start hitting the gate. What Jesus is saying, you may have to hit that gate for a long time, but it shall not prevail. What went up must come down. Yes! Yes! Racism does not get the final word. Injustice does not get the final word. Trump does not get the final word. But Jesus. But God. But God. But God. Part two. Hallelujah. Come on, stand to your feet. The ancestors said it like this. Lord, help me to hold out. Lord, help me to hold out. Lord, help me to hold out. Until, come on, give God praise. Come on, come on.

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Good morning. Holman United Methodist Church. Can you feel the fire? Hold your hand.

0: Amen. We need it. We need the power of the Holy Spirit. Sit it on down on us. Good morning. I am Reverend Dr. Jennifer Oliver, the Associate Pastor here at Holman United Methodist Church, and I stand here to greet you with the joy of Jesus, because this is the that the Lord has. We shall reap and be glad in it. We are glad. We are glad. I am glad. I am glad for yet another day. We are alive and well, and we should be feeling the power of the Holy Spirit moving inside our hearts. Amen. Amen. It is Pentecost Sunday. So as we continue in this worship, we will invite our liturgist, Sister Rose Whitehead, to take us higher.
1: Greetings, family of God. We welcome you here to our church that we call home, Holman United Methodist Church. I don't have to say welcome to you, Betty. You're part of who we are in Christ Jesus. We are so happy to have you with us this morning. For those people who have children and would like childcare is available. If you wish your child to stay with you, that's all right too. We're used to that. So we just say welcome. We ask you to join with us in the call to worship. Please stand as you are able to join us in worship and remain standing. Listen, do you hear a sound like the howling of a fierce wind? Come, Holy Spirit. Look, can you see flames of fire? Come, Holy Spirit. Wait, can you feel the power? The Holy Spirit is here. Holy Spirit, power of God, come and fill us with your strength. May your spirit touch each of us, gather us with our different gifts into one community. Give us eyes to see your word. May the winds of the spirit blow away our fears and fill us with power. Open our hearts that we may welcome everyone. Amen. Let us remain standing and join in singing our opening song of praise, Let It Rise, by Holland Davis, as led by the Jubilant Voices.
2: 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Let the glory of the Lord

0: Amen, amen, and amen. Let it rise. It is good to be in the house of the Lord. Amen. Well, let us continue in our worship as we pass the peace of God on this Pentecost Sunday. Somebody's on fire with the love of God in this place. Reach out to a neighbor, reach out to someone across the room and say, God loves you. Nothing you can do about it because we're in the house. Amen and amen. Let us pass the peace of God.
1: All right.

0: Amen.
1: They don't hear you.
0: Yes, yes, yes. We praise God for the ministry of music this morning.
2: Amen.
0: Heralding in the message of Jesus Christ through the Holy Spirit. Pentecost Day. This is Pentecost Day that all of us are so wonderfully happy in the Lord, that we receive His mercy.

and his grace and the birthday of the church. Oh, God is so good all the time. Let us prepare for the reading of the scripture. God, source of all light, by your word you give light to the soul. Pour out on us the spirit of wisdom and understanding, that our hearts and our minds may be open to know your truth and your way. Amen. Let us stand as we are, as you are able, for the reading of the scripture. Our scripture reading comes from the book of Corinth, the Corinthians. This is Brother Paul speaking to us this morning. The 12th chapter, the 7th through the 12th verses. A demonstration of the Spirit is given to each person for the common good. A word of wisdom is given by the Spirit to one person. A word of knowledge to another according to the same Spirit. Faith to still another by the same Spirit. Gifts of healing to another in the one Spirit. Performance of miracles to another. Prophecy to another. The ability to tell spirits apart to another. Different kinds of tongues to another. And the interpretation of the tongues to another. All these things are produced by the one and the same Spirit, who gives what he wants to each person. Christ is just like the human body. A body is a unit and has many parts, and all the parts of the body are one body, even though there are many. This is the word of God for the people of God. Thanks be to God. You may be seated. Now let us open our hearts to the ministry of the Jubilant Voices as they lead us in song with Not By Might by Tasha Cobbs, after which our own beloved Reverend Victor Cyrus Franklin will deliver the message. We are gifted. We are gifted. Amen. Amen.

0: you, Jesus.
1: Let the church say amen.
2: Amen.
1: Can we give God some praise again for the gift of the jubilant voices? By your spirit, God. We're thankful for the jubilant voices. Director of the jubilant voices, Melinda Smith, God bless you. God bless you. Also just want to

thank our assistant director of music and worship, Robert Johnson. He's always cooking up. Yeah, I mean, come on, you can kick them up. But as we prepare for the message today, let us bow our heads for a word of prayer. Oh, Lord, we love you and we thank you today for the power of your Spirit. And now already in worship, you breathed into us new life. New life, new hope, new love, new power on this Pentecost Sunday. And so, Lord, we're just ever thankful and ever grateful for your grace and your mercy and your power. And as you have spoken already in worship, we pray that you will continue to speak through the preached word. Preach into and through me that your word may come forth, a word of power, a word of salvation, a word of liberation, a word of love, that we may grow closer to you, your will, and your way. This prayer we pray in Jesus' name. And the people of God said, amen. Amen. Amen. And amen, amen, amen. Our topic for this Pentecost Sunday is we are gifted. All right, somebody look at a neighbor and say, neighbor, neighbor. We are gifted. We are gifted. All right. Turn to the other neighbor and say, neighbor, neighbor. We are gifted. You know, and that's different than saying I'm gifted. But we are gifted. That's the message on this Pentecost Sunday. Just a little bit of background, because I don't assume everybody grew up in church. Let the church say amen. Amen. But Pentecost Sunday is our annual celebration. It's really, its roots are in the Jewish festival called Pentecost, remembering and marking the 50 days after the Passover. Well, for the church, though, Pentecost is the birthday of the church. It's where we remember where there were people from all over the region who were gathered in one place, and the Holy Spirit descended like a dove, and they were filled with the Holy Spirit and began to speak in other languages as the Spirit enabled them to speak. The scripture says there were pious Jews from every nation under heaven. And when they heard the sound, a crowd gathered, and they were mystified because they heard each other speaking in their native languages. They heard somebody speaking their language, and they said, how do you know my language? Yeah. Folks started speaking Gullah Geechee and said, how do you know my language? Folks started speaking Kikuyu and started asking, how do you know my language? There were folks speaking French and Portuguese asking, how do you know my language? Xhosa and English and Spanish and Kiswahili and Shona and Angelino. It's true. When I moved to Los Angeles, even though I was born here in the United States, I had to learn there's a language, there's a language, there's a language, there's a language. My wife had to teach me there's a difference between rodeo and rodeo. On the map, it's the same street. But how you pronounce it tells you what neighborhood you. It's a dialect, it's a language, it's a language, it's a language, it's a language. The scripture says that the Holy Spirit came and everyone understood one another regardless of the language that they spoke. They were surprised and amazed, saying, look, aren't all the people who are speaking Galileans, every one of them? Then can each of us hear them speaking in our native language? The Parthians and the Medes and the Elamites, as the residents of Mesopotamia, Judea, Cappadocia, Pontus and Asia, Phrygia, Pamphylia, Egypt and Libya, Cyrene and visitors from Rome, Cretans and Arabs, we hear them declaring the mighty works of God in language. Scripture says they were all surprised and bewildered, and some asked each other, what does this mean? Some said they must be full of some new wine. Scripture goes on to say, Peter stood with the other 11 apostles and raised his voice and declared, Judeans and everyone living in Jerusalem, know this, listen carefully to my

words. These people aren't drunk, as you might suspect. After all, it's only 9 o'clock in the morning. Somebody said that that's not necessarily matter, doesn't mess with me. It's only 9 o'clock in the morning. Rather, Peter said, this is what was spoken through the prophet Joel. In the last days, God says, I will pour out my spirit on all people. Your sons and your daughters will prophesy. Your young will see visions. Your elders will dream dreams. Even upon my servants, men and women, I will pour out my spirit in those days, and they all will prophesy. And everyone who calls on the name of the Lord will be saved. See, on this Pentecost Sunday, we remember that the church is when we come together across culture, when we come together across language, when we come together across age, across generation, as the Holy Spirit gifts us to do, to work together, to communicate with one another, to grow together. The world may think we are under the influence, but it's only the influence of the Holy Spirit. And if we're under the influence of the Holy Spirit, we can't say who God pours God's Spirit on. God gives the Spirit to whom God chooses. Somebody need to look at a neighbor and say, God chose you. Somebody told you, you need to tell them back, God chose you. You have the Spirit. God chose you. You have the Spirit. Somebody needs to say, you speak in my language. I like that. Right? Isn't it good to know that there's a church where somebody loves you? Isn't it good to know that there's a community where somebody believes in you? Isn't it good to know that there's a people that believe in each other and believe in the power and the Spirit of God? Isn't it good to know that we are all gifted, that God gives everybody a purpose, that God gifts us all with power, that we are all blessed to be a blessing? This is what happens on Pentecost. In a world that tried to divide and conquer, the Holy Spirit came down and reminded us all that we are gifted, that there is unity in diversity, and that we are one. So as we go into our scripture passage that was read, thank you for Sister Whitehead for reading the scripture today from 1 Corinthians chapter 12. You need to know this letter written by Paul was written 25 years after the day of Pentecost. 25 years after Pentecost Day, when the Holy Spirit descended and everybody was hearing one another and everybody understood one another and everybody was working together. After 25 years, the Spirit died down a little bit. After 25 years, folks couldn't quite understand one another like we used to understand one another. After 25 years, people weren't working in the Spirit like they were working in the Spirit in the beginning. And the scripture says the people in the church in Corinth started to become competitive with respect to the spiritual gifts that they have received. I'm talking about the church at Corinth. I'm not talking about Holman Church. I'm just reading what the scripture said about the church at Corinth. They started getting competitive about their gifts. They struggled on what it means to be the church, even with Holy Communion called the Eucharist. See, at the time when they had Holy Communion, they had the Eucharist. They didn't just come down to the altar. They had a big table and a big spread. And it was a common meal. But some people got to eat the fine wine. They drank real wine at the time. And some people got what was left in the barrel. There were some people who got the good cut of the meat, and the rest of us who had to make chitlins. Okay, y'all don't know nothing about that. So in the church, some folks got the good stuff and everybody else got everything else. The scripture says even some of the folks got so much good to drink. Some of them even in church got drunk. So Paul got word. We talked about this in Pastor's Bible study this morning. See, if whenever you read a letter from one of the epistles, you need to know, you need to ask the question, what were they doing in that church to make Paul write a letter to that church? What were they up to?

What we find out, what the scholars teach us, to see too many in the church were being divisive. Too many in the church were being self-centered. Too many in the church were thinking that their gifts were more spiritual than everybody else's gifts. There were certain members of the church at Corinth who were elevated because they could speak in tongues while others could not. Tongue speakers may have been more affluent in that day and age. I know nowadays we like to talk about people speaking tongues. They must not have got the education that we got. They let the church say amen. Y'all know it's true. Y'all know it's true. But in this day and age, the tongue speakers were more affluent and they were of higher social class. I mean, after all, they had the time to go to school for tongue speaking. When we speak in tongues today, I was looking up a list of dissertations the other day. The subversion and subordination of the materialization of the YouTube beauty community in everyday reality. That's tongue speaking, if you ask. Everybody don't understand what you're saying. So the scripture says in the text, people had a chance to go to school to learn how to speak the language that everybody else could not speak. But Paul's point is not that that's not a gift to be able to get that education. It's not that it's not a gift to be able to have that opportunity. It's not that it's not a gift, quite the contrary. Well, Paul was saying, if you have that gift, you need to understand that other folks who don't have your gift are just as gifted as you are. Paul says there are different spiritual gifts, but the same Spirit. There are different ministries and the same Lord. There are different activities, but the same God who produces all of them in everyone. You need to understand, if you are gifted, others have gifts too. And this is contrary to the word of God and to the word that was said to become from God in the Roman politics of the day. Y'all know this is Pastor Victor. We got to talk about politics. This is home and church, and you know we got to talk about who we are. But if you look at the scripture passage of the day, in the Roman body politic, each member of the body was supposed to know their place. Each member of the body was supposed to know their place. The people at the bottom needed to stay at the bottom. The people at the top needed to stay at the top. Everyone was supposed to know their place for the glory of the empire. But yet Paul writes this letter, said that I know there is a Roman body politic, but I'm here to remind you about the body of Christ. And then he says in the body of Christ, each member is elevated. In the body of Christ, all are equal. In the body of Christ, all are loved. In the body of Christ, all are valued. No one is any better than anybody else in the body of Christ. And that's what we teach here in the church. The children's ministry is just as important as the trustees. The Saturday school is just as valuable as the storehouse food ministry. The storehouse is just as important as the finance committee. United Women in Faith is just as important as United Methodist Men. Congregational care is just as important as the staff parish relations committee, which is just as important as the Friday morning prayer group. See, every ministry is valued because all are part of the body of Christ. Everyone is just as important and just as valuable as the other. That's why Paul says a demonstration of the Spirit is given to each person, not for their own good, but for the common good. A demonstration of Spirit is given to each person for the common good. A word of wisdom is given by the Spirit to one person. A word of knowledge is given by the Spirit to another person, the spirit of faith and the gift of faith to another, the gift of healing yet to another. Others' performance of miracles is a gift from God, a prophecy, a gift to another, the ability to tell spirits apart to another, different types of tongues and languages to another, the gift of interpretation of tongues to another. All these things are produced by one and the same Spirit, who gives what he wants to each person. God chooses who gets these gifts. We didn't earn them. God graced us with them. Scripture says Christ is just like the human

Body. A body is a unit and has many parts, and all the parts of the body are one body. See, these gifts are varied. These gifts are different. No gift is better than any other gift. Each gift is necessary to the whole. No gift has been given to the glory of an individual. Every gift has been given for the common good, that no one is found lacking. And God knows home and church is not lacking. We are gifted. We have the gift of wisdom. Wisdom is that practical instruction on how to live. It's revelation through life experience. Somebody said, I have a little life experience. I have some wisdom. But if you have that gift of wisdom, you say, if you need it, you need to know there is some wisdom in this church if you don't have wisdom right now. We have the gift of knowledge, the knowledge of God's ordinances, the knowledge of God's teachings, the knowledge of God's character. If you need the gift of knowledge, know that there is knowledge in home and church. Faith is the trust in God, the relying on God, the substance of things hoped for, the evidence of things not seen. If you are low on faith, somebody needs to know there's some faith in this church. You have some gifts, but there's some other people who have some gifts for you. There's a gift of healing, of restoring meaning to life, of restoration physically, emotionally, psychologically, and spiritually. Somebody needs to know there are some healers in home and church. The gift of miracles, of mighty deeds and signs and deeds of power. If you need a miracle in your life, there are some miracle workers in this church. Somebody said they helped me with my taxes. They did a miracle to help me get out that problem. Scripture says it's a gift of prophecy, the gifts of the discernment of spirits, the gifts of tongues and interpretation. If you need these gifts, God blessed us with the church to help us with the gifts that we don't have individually. We have them collectively. See, somebody needs to know you can't do it all by yourself. God gave you a gift to bless and gives you the gift of the church to be blessed. Somebody here is saying, I'm gifted all by myself. I don't need anybody else because I tried to trust somebody and they let me down. I can't rely on anybody else. I can't depend on anybody else. But you need to know God is saying you're not supposed to. You're supposed to not just trust people, but you're supposed to trust God. And if you rely on God, and if you depend on God, you're trusting the gifts that God has placed in each and every one of us. You can't do it by yourself, but we can do it together by the grace of God. We are gifted. We are gifted. And dare I say, the enemy sees our gifts too. As what happened then and now, there are forces that want to divide and conquer. There are forces that want us to believe that some gifts are better than other gifts. There are forces that want us to believe that some people are more important than other people. Some people that are more valuable than other people. That's what's happening, not just in the church, but in the society and in this world. Just like to reflect in the time that I have remaining just on two events from Monday. This past Monday, Monday the 18th. Some of us saw this story on Monday, May the 18th. There were two assailants, teenagers, 17 and 18 years old. And they attacked the Islamic Center of San Diego, the site of both a mosque and of a school. They took the lives of three adults. The news reports say the assailants were wearing Nazi insignia. And they had words of race war written on their weapons. They went on to say that they espouse hate toward Muslims, espouse hate toward Jews, espouse hate toward Black people, espouse hate toward Latinos, espouse hate towards the LGBTQ+ community. It was a manifesto. It was a manifesto that was anti-Muslim, anti-women, anti-LGBTQ, anti-Black. Dare I say that manifesto was anti-Pentecost.
Because you can't declare hatred for

each person as God decides. You can't be anti-creation and be pro-God's people. See, some of us need to know there are forces that want to divide and conquer us. But it reminds me of a proverb. Some of us have heard this before. They tried to bury us, but they didn't know we were seeds. They tried to bury us, but they didn't know we were seeds. You see, God put life in us. God put these gifts in us. God put this power in us. And what the world didn't give to us, the world can't take away. And God hasn't given us these gifts for destruction. God has given us these gifts, the scripture says, for the common good. That was one event on Monday. There was another event on Monday. On Monday morning, so I'm supposed to be off on Mondays. It just never plays out that way. So I got a phone call. It was reached out from the leadership over at CLU, Clergy and Laity United for Economic Justice. And they said there was a press conference happening at SoFi Stadium on Monday morning. As we know, the World Cup is coming. Amen. Amen. I don't know how many of us are going because those tickets are just... But the World Cup is coming. And there was a press conference there led by one of our local unions, Unite Here Local 11. But what I learned about was the leaders of FIFA, that's the soccer federation that runs the World Cup. Apparently, they had a meeting with Trump. See, y'all already know. And as the part of the agreement for SoFi to host the World Cup games here in Inglewood and Los Angeles, they're requiring stadium workers as a non-negotiable condition of employment, as well as journalists, to disclose their sensitive personal information in order to work the games. They say for all stadium workers and journalists, you must divulge social security numbers, residential addresses, nationality, country of birth. The workers, they said, also have to waive core California data privacy rights, including the right to limit data sharing and the right to seek legal recourse in California courts in order to work a soccer match. They said FIFA's own accreditation terms authorize sharing this data with law enforcement agencies. They can share their data with intelligence agencies, share their data with partner organizations at FIFA's sole discretion with no meaningful notice to workers about who will receive their information and why. So that's a lot. Let's translate the tongues. Let's interpret the tongues. This is saying that they can take these workers' information and give that information to the Department of Homeland Security. They're able to take that information and give it to Immigration and Customs Enforcement, ICE. They can take their information and give it to other organizations and corporations as they see fit. And so the union got together on Monday morning to negotiate with the leaders from SoFi and FIFA and say, not on our And so they asked a preacher to show up to give a prayer as they began to negotiate. All right. So the beauty of being able to represent the church in spaces like these is you get to meet people. And one of the union leaders goes by the name of Yolanda.

0: And Yolanda, I sat down with her for a while because I felt like they were stalling, because like 2 hours passed. I'm like, I had somewhere to be. I'm supposed to be off today. I said, but I'm here. So Yolanda told me, she says, one of the reasons I'm here is because I've been at this for a long time. She said, one of the reasons I'm here is because a lot of these younger folks here don't understand their rights. A lot of these younger folks I'm working with don't know better. She said, I've been around the block a few times. I know my rights. I know our rights. They tried to bury us, but they didn't know that we are seeds. They're trying to bury us, but the best of us is going to come out. They tried to bury us, but God puts God's gifts in all of us, and those gifts will come out. It's time for the best of us to come out. The enemy may try to divide and conquer us, but the Holy Spirit brings us together that we shall overcome. One of the lessons I learned from her, especially when we talk about gifts and spiritual gifts, is see, some of us think that our gifts stay the same our whole life. Others of us say, realize when you live a long while, your gifts might change. I'm reminded when I went home, but when I went to North Carolina for my uncle's service, had a chance to spend some time with my family and my extended family, and let you know how much you miss your people when you've been gone a long time, long time. I'm the cousin out there on the West Coast that nobody ever gets to see. But when I went, we went to the repast after my uncle's service. And you know how it is. Everybody's gathering. And then there's like a little baby, a little toddler who's running.
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Let's go, y'all. Memorial Day weekend. Come on and praise the Lord with us today. It's a Holy Ghost party, and we

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I've got some birthdays coming your way, and I want to shout you out. And that's a promise. 520-KJLH, 520-KJLH. Something big is happening. It's your birthday. And Mary on Spread the Word.

0: Yes, he is. KJLH Radio Free to spread the word. CC Winans, that's my king. Andre Russell here, Cameron Green there.
1: And hello.
0: We get set to celebrate a lot of birthdays on this Memorial Day weekend.
1: That's right. I want you to call me. I want to celebrate you. The list closes at 1:15, so call me now, 520-KJLH for the 1:30 birthday list.
0: We got a lot of birthdays coming up. Once again, as Cameron said, at 1:30. And today we're going to talk about the importance and stress the importance of voting. And you got to vote. You got to vote. You got to vote. We're going to tell you more about that later. I got my my sample ballot from Ms. Maxine Waters, Cameron. I always just wait for that because I think she has great information
1: yes.
0: in there, right? And suggestions. And so I got mine in the mail. I was so glad to get it last week. So anyway, we'll talk about that today. And we also salute the class of 2026.
1: We'll also give you some information on that urgent situation that's unfolding in Garden Grove for our Orange County listeners. And for those in surrounding areas, we'll make sure that you are abreast of kind of what's happening. What is the status with 40,000 people actually evacuated right now? I've got more updates on the way.
0: Tell us about it, Cameron.
1: Oh, absolutely.
0: I'm even learning about it as we speak.
1: Absolutely. This is an urgent situation. As I mentioned, I talked about it yesterday on the Radio Free Top 23 Countdown that if you live in the Garden Grove area, you've already evacuated. If you live, this is now expanded to some of the Buena Park area and the city of Stanton. This is why it's important. There is a aerospace facility that's been unstable for several days. It is on the path to imminent failure. Two things they said, it could possibly leak or potentially explode. We want everyone to be safe, and that's why I'm saying it. So this crisis situation, which has now been formally declared a

0: state of emergency by Governor Newsom has forced 50,000 people out of their homes. And there's no end in sight right now in terms of a timeline. Officials are trying to cool down the temperature of the container, which contains a very highly toxic chemical to keep it from exploding, which now we have to worry about wind shifts and potential fallout if that travels into other cities. Here's why you should care. If you live in Orange County or know someone who does, the Garden Grove area, they're not sure when those folks will be allowed back into their homes. If you live in surrounding cities, even if you live in Los Angeles, if the wind picks up, it's something we need to pay attention to. This is not to cause panic. This is simply to inform you. So I will have more updates as the afternoon goes along. Again, as we keep an eye on this very urgent situation unfolding in Garden Grove, it's all over the news. It's the top of every story. We want you to be safe. Why? Because we are you. We're Radio Free 102.3.
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Ah, this is a great one. But before that, I've got birthdays waiting in the wings. 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It's your request, Melvin Williams. Jesus is love. Let's spread the word.

0: 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Radio Free, spreading the word. Dr. Charles Laster. When I think about the goodness, spread the word. And Andre Russell and Cameron Green. Cameron, I know we got the birthdays coming up, but I got to tell you this. I had so much fun Thursday night in Hermosa Beach. The play, The House of Reds.
1: Oh, yes.
0: It was so much fun. Just a wonderful group of people who put that play on. And a shout out to our girl, of course, who her and her husband are the pastors of the church behind
1: Lady
0: the play.
1: Lady Prejean.
0: Absolutely.
1: And First Lady Prejean and Pastor Prejean.
0: Oh, I'm sorry. Doctor.
1: Doctors. Prejean. They're doctors. The Prejeans.
0: The doctor. Yeah.
1: I love it.
0: It was an amazing time. I saw and talked to so many wonderful KJLH listeners. So I appreciate y'all. Thanks for coming out and thanks for hanging with us.
1: Oh, I love that, Andre. And Andre, while we're at it, before we celebrate the birthdays, I want to shout out my girl, Ade Lamar, who received a Gracie Award. Yeah. Gracie is a really illustrious journalistic award from the Alliance of Women in Media. And Ade, we're so very proud of you. And keep up the good work, girl. We love you. Ade Lamar receiving a Gracie. We are so proud of you from all of your family here at KJLH.
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1: Cameron, it's time for some birthdays. I can kick off your list with somebody we know very well. We affectionately know him as Jesus Wept. Eric Shindog. Happy birthday, brother.
2: Eric, happy birthday, Jesus Wept.
1: Never got a Bible Jeopardy question right in 20 years. That's my man. Happy birthday, Shindog. Happy birthday to my great niece, my adorable great niece, Parker Drew Williams, celebrating her birthday. I am so proud of her.
3: Oh.
1: She got every degree in the world. Awesome. Happy birthday, Parker Drew. And also, Cameron, let's go to Long Beach Poly, your neck of the woods.
2: Ooh.
1: Happy birthday to Crystal Irving, the great track coach out there and athletic director at Long Beach Poly.
2: Coach Irving. Celebrating along with those fine folks is Deshauna Marshall. Happy birthday to you. Pastor Deron Alford from Prevailing in Christ Ministries. Creston Anderson. Marcus Anderson celebrating today. Etta Wilson. Happy birthday to Miss Etta. Jalen Blackwell turns 26. Ada Jackson turns 69. Jeanette Stage turns 47 in Lakewood. Cecil Goodwin, 61, listening on that KJLH app in Philly. Hey, Cecil. Our girl, Nevelyn Williams. Hey, Nevelyn, she's celebrating today. Trey Dorsey. Trey turns 21, and a whole lot of people love you, Trey, like Tita and Papa and your dad, Winard. Happy birthday, Trey. Miss Nisi, a beautiful person from what I understand, turned 70, and the whole Avalon's Gardens community is celebrating you today, Miss Nisi. Happy birthday. Jermel Hawkins, LaQuinta Rhodes, also celebrating today. The twins, Renette and Renee Jones, turned 70. Hello to Terry and Winfred calling in for them. Amora Washington, Robert Rivers, Sakuma Armstrong, happy birthday to you. And Treasy Hemphill, and last but not least, is a very special wedding anniversary wish to Lady Erica and Pastor Warren Campbell of the Cali Worship Center, celebrating 25 years of wedded bliss. I see what you did there, Dre. People on people. Lena, take it away, girl.

0: KJLH Radio Free to spread the word. The Mississippi Mass Choir. He reigns, featuring Cameron Green. All right, people go, why do you say that? Because they made you an honorary member of the group, right?
1: They really did. It's true story.
0: Yep, Mississippi Mass Choir with Cameron Green. All right, Andre Russell here, and thanks for rolling with a brother and a sister today. And we salute the class of 2026. So many people are graduating. We're so proud of you. And so it's very important, no matter what you graduated from, you deserve honors today.
1: Absolutely. You're right, Andre. And I think it's such a milestone for us to celebrate these 2026 graduates. I mean, we tip our hats to you. Wow.
0: No doubt. Listen, Stacey Abrams was here recently at First AME Church. And Cameron, I lean on this because it blew me away, the stats that she gave. And I keep them in front of me when I'm on the air, just remembering. She told us that 77 million people voted for Trump in the last election. 75 million voted for Kamala Harris. But this is the stat that was just staggering to me. 90 million registered voters did not vote. 90 million registered voters did not vote. So you see the way the world is today, folks. You got to vote and be a part of what's going on, right? The Voting Rights Act has been attacked and set back. Some say as many as 60 years. And then we get mad and say, wow, look at what they're doing. But a lot of people won't vote. I'm going to go back. 90 million registered voters didn't vote. That doesn't mean the ones that are not registered didn't vote, right? So if you get out and vote, we're in that voting season right now, you can make a difference. Make sure you talk to younger people and make sure they know what's happening. Because this is a kind of confused election cycle. A lot of people don't have a clue on who to vote for governor, for instance.
1: Absolutely. The governor race is really tough, Andre. I know myself personally, I'm kind of spinning my wheels a little bit and trying to dig a little deeper to understand some of these candidates' positions.
0: Mm-hmm. So a lot of folks say they are attacking our civil rights. Yeah. Absolutely they are. They're taking us back and they want to take us back even further. But if you don't get up and vote, I've already voted, Cameron. I dropped mine in the mail last week. My ballot, you can vote by mail. And they're saying, if you're voting by mail, don't wait until the last minute. Because then they might say, hey, these can't be counted because we just got them the day before, the day of, and all this kind of stuff. Get it in there early and then just take it off your mind, and then you don't have to worry about it. I mentioned this earlier. I got Maxine Waters' sample ballot. I know she sends that out to a lot of people. And I look at that, and I kind of go by and check out who she's saying is good for things because I respect her, okay? And I'm just saying you got to get with somebody who knows what they're talking about and decide who you want to vote for these very important things, not just governor and mayor. How about these judges and things like that?
1: Yeah, municipal elections are also very imperative. You know, Andre, you raised so many good points. This is not a time in history for us to sit on the sidelines and be hitchhikers, right? And just to let it go with the flow. So many folks are hungry. Gas is $10,000 a gallon. Mm-hmm. There's so many reasons why you should want to be active in your civic duty by participating with your vote and encouraging others to vote. So many say voting doesn't matter. I respectfully disagree. Voting is very important. Look at the mess that we're in now, and we have the power to influence that. So you have no excuse but to vote.
0: Absolutely. I mean, there's so many things up for grabs. Yeah. The governor of California, mayor of Los Angeles, Congress, so many people we know and names that we know, the state of California, the state assembly, sheriff, supervisors, LA City Council. There are races like for the mayor of the city of Compton, the city of Long Beach, and so many others. So you got to vote, people. If you can't just step back and complain all the time and say, look at this news. Look how you see it gets more crazy every day.
1: That's right.
0: Okay, but if you don't vote, you can't complain. So please vote. If you've got your ballot, sit down and fill it out and get it out of the way. Don't wait until the last minute because, once again, your vote might not be counted. I did mine a week ago.
1: Yeah.
0: Took me all of 10 minutes. Got it out of the way. Boom. So if you're confused, don't know a lot of things, you can call Cameron and I here and we'll give you some lead and we'll give you some things like, where do I vote or what do I do and this and the other. Holler at us. We'll let you know. 520-KJLH.
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0: Hallelujah. 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
1: Ooh.
0: And Just That Good. I love that song featuring Mother on lead vocals. Not your mama, but Mother. It's two different things. I ain't talking about your mama.
1: Right.
0: Her name's Mother. She goes by the name Mother. Mother can sing.
1: Yes, she can.
0: Mother can sing. Listen, Cameron, you're doing something very special about the baby bumps and stuff. Why don't you tell us about that coming up?
1: Absolutely, Andre. Well, if you are someone you know is expecting, just delivered, or you're just in that beautiful kind of exhausting first chapter of parenthood, I want you to join me.

0: Babies, Bumps, and Beyond at the Carson Community Center. Sunday, June 21st from 11 to 4, I will be hanging out with some fabulous individuals who know a lot about babies, the Black Infant Health Initiative. They are a wonderful organization, and they want you to get all the information that you can and to go home being a champion for Black babies, Black women, Black mothers. It'll be baby races with hundreds of dollars in cash prizes. 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It's really a day of community showing up. 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

0: Praise God. C.C. Winans, The Goodness of God. Andre Russell with the reminder. It is so important. And it is so, so very, very urgent that you vote this time around. And anybody that you know that you can talk into voting, whether it's by mail or walking in, whatever, it's really important to vote. Get with a young person, explain the process to them, maybe help them fill out the ballot or whatever, or recommendations, but get them out to vote. It's very important. Something you should remember.
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What I do. Somebody praise him. 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Praise.

0: spread the word. One of the preeminent voices in the industry today is Melvin Crispell. That is he, along with one of my favorite singers, Jason Nelson. When I saw them working together on this song, Yahweh, I went, no way. Melvin Crispell and Jason Nelson with Yahweh.
1: Wow.
0: I'm Andre Russell. Thanks for rolling with a brother. Thanks for rolling with a brother, Cameron Green.
1: Well, and thanks for letting a sister roll.
0: Cameron, tell us about something that's very important that's impacting a lot of our listeners happening right here in Southern California.
1: Absolutely. It's actually impacting us all, Andre. It's an urgent situation unfolding in Garden Grove, which has really been the top headline of every major news outlet right now. It's a chemical tank at the GKN Aerospace facility. It's been unstable for several days, all right? And what we do know is that this tank is probably on a path to imminent failure. They're not sure if there's going to be a leak or a potential explosion.

0: Not sure, but authorities are absolutely keeping an eye on it. Reason why is because if it spills, thousands of gallons of highly toxic chemicals, or even worse, explodes, could impact us, right? So right now, the areas that are impacted are the entire city of Garden Grove, parts of Stanton. It has been expanded into parts of Buena Park. Approximately 40,000 Southern Californians are out of their homes right now and in shelters because they are keeping an eye on this crisis situation. Now, you're probably wondering, saying, I don't live in Orange County. It's not a big deal. Well, if something does potentially occur with this particular tank, it could impact you, you know, depending on the winds. If the wind flow shifts, that's what we're also looking at right now. And a lot of the meteorologists are tracking the wind shifts right now for potential fibers in the air. They're measuring the air quality. So you should be vigilant, especially if you live in the Orange County area or surrounding areas like Lakewood or Cerritos. Those are important areas and key areas. But again, if something were to happen, we want to keep an eye on the wind currents because that potentially could move toxic clouds into other areas of the Southland. So we are not trying to cause panic, but more so spread information so that you can be aware of this potentially, this situation that they are deeming a crisis situation right now in the city of Garden Grove. And of course, we want to pray for those individuals that are experiencing that as well right now. So more details on the way as the afternoon unfolds. We'll keep an eye on this. We are you. 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

0: Radio Free to spread the word. One of the top gospel songs on the charts today. That's Lisa Noel Smith and the Brown Singers together. That's the Promises. They are, Cameron, we can say this now. They are jamming on Sunday, aren't they?
1: Oh, yeah.
0: My goodness. Lisa Noel Smith, man, when she does... Anyway, spread the word. Andre Russell and Cam here, and our KJLH, our world famous KJLH street team was out today. Luther Vanhoss and Daddy Deacon Dorian were out today.
1: They were.
0: And Dorian, how you doing, bro?
2: I'm good. How you feeling, big bro? What's up, sis?
0: Good.
2: What's up?
0: Where were you guys today? Tell us all about it.
2: We were at Malik Books over at the Crenshaw Baldwin Hills Plaza. Mm-hmm. It was such a great event. A lot of people came out, showed up. A lot of people actually RSVP'd for this event. So to see the turnout and to see, you know, how everybody was engaged and everything, it was really, really awesome. So, you know, shout out to Malik Books for having us. You know, we kind of turned into a little house party in a sense.
1: Wow.
2: So yeah, nice. It was good. I was proud to be part of it.
0: Malik Books is always wonderful. He has, his bookstores have great books.
2: Yes.
1: Yeah. Great books for the culture.
0: Mm-hmm. Exactly, yes. Cameron. You said it. Don't forget, you got to get out and vote. The primary, the election is Tuesday, June 2nd. But do like me, mail in your ballot, get it out of the way. I mailed mine in about a week ago. And that way it's in there. You don't have to worry about it. Maybe you got some of these examples from different people. They send out who they suggest you should vote for. Like Congresswoman Maxine Waters, her sample ballot is legendary. She always sends it out. And that's someone in the community that we trust. So look in there or see some of these other folks. Talk to folks. See who you should vote for this. Because this is very, very important. A lot of people say, oh, the Supreme Court is racist and crooked. Well, what you gonna do about it? You gotta vote, and then maybe you can get things more to go your way, but you gotta vote. It's very, very important, folks.
1: Absolutely. And KJLHradio.com has details of how you can get registered to vote. It really is imperative, like you said, Andre. If you don't like the way the tides are flowing, then you can have some impact on that, right? You can exercise your right and get out there and vote. Very simple.
0: I said this last week. I said, I wish I could get a switch for every, like Dorian uses with bad little boys. I wish I had a switch.
1: Like Homie the Clown?
0: To spank everybody. Like to spank folks that don't vote.
1: Yeah.
0: Because you sit back and talk and say, oh, they're attacking our civil rights and they're doing, yes, they are. But if you don't get involved and do something about it, you can't talk, right?
1: That's right. That's right.
0: I'd get a switch to them, man.
1: Not a switch. And it's true. And young people, you know, your future starts today.
2: Yes.
1: So if you are old enough to vote, you are actually voting for officials who will no doubt impact your future.
0: Because I pulled my son aside. I pulled Dylan aside and I talked to him about things like that. You know, voting and how important it is and who you're going to vote for and this, that, and the other. He has a mind of his own, but I still stress the importance and talk to him about some historical things about what have gone on in our, and I keep going back to this stat. 77 million people voted for Trump last time. 75 million voted for Kamala Harris. And 90 million registered voters did not vote. That is ridiculous.
1: That's right. And I think the comforts of California, many of us have not necessarily experienced some of the things that like our ancestors have experienced and some of our parents might have experienced growing up in other parts of the country. That still doesn't make it null and void for you to vote. Just think about the things that other, you know, our parents, some of our parents have experienced in other parts of the country, or many of us have experienced right here on our home, you know, home soil. And that is the reason you should be out and voting, voting for your culture, your community, for your tomorrow, and for your children's future.
0: You know, I'm so passionate about this because as both of you guys know, I'm from the South.
2: Yeah,
0: so I've seen a lot of things up close, right, growing up. And now look what's going on now. It's taking it back to where all these southern states are doing the redistricting game,
1: right?
0: Pretty soon they'll have us counting jelly beans to get out and vote.
1: That's right.
0: You don't know what I'm talking about. Google it. All right, but look, your voice is your, I mean, your vote is your voice. So don't let anybody silence you. It's very important. It's something you should know. From KJLH.
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1: 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The Wood is

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Yes, sir. 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And there's something about walking with him, hallelujah. 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And for some reason, I don't mind the pitfalls. 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

0: KJLH Radio, free to spread the word. That's Renee Spearman with Montel Jordan and Kim Burrell. You could have chose someone else. Cameron, you're still floating from the day Kim Burrell sat next to you and they debuted that song and talked about it here.
1: I am. She's absolutely one of my favorite vocalists. I just adore her.
0: Yep.
1: So meeting her was a bucket list item.
0: And you knocked it out.
1: Yes.
0: There you go. Daddy Deacon Dorian is here, a.k.a. DJ Hawk is here.
2: Yes.
0: D-Hawk. Did you have a special announcement you wanted to make?
2: Yeah, I definitely want to say happy birthday to Tasha Edwards. She knows who she is. And her best friend, Deandra. They both are celebrating their birthday this weekend. So happy birthday to you both.
0: I'm glad she knows who she is.
1: I'm glad she knows who she is now.
0: Cameron, do you know who you is?
1: I know. I am.
0: All right. We're glad you know.
1: And we want to say also hello to Cheryl. Andre, she called in and said she's enjoying the praise party. And Cheryl, we love that you're praising right along with us.
0: Cheryl, we love you. And thanks for rolling with a brother.
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Hey, KJLX listeners, this is Steve Bradford, candidate for state insurance commissioner on June 2nd. I've spent my entire life as a public servant on Gardena City Council, the State Assembly, and the State Senate, standing up for working families, small businesses, seniors, and communities that are too often left behind. I'm running for insurance commissioner because we need a watchdog. We need an advocate who will make sure insurance is not only available, but affordable for all Californians. 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Your ballots have arrived. Vote for Stephen Bradford for your next insurance commissioner. 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Vote by June 2nd. 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

0: KTLH Radio Free. Spread the word. The doors of the church are open because we have been churching here today. Donnie McClurkin and the Jesus Medley. Andre Russell here. Thanks for rolling with a brother. Cameron Green's over there. And for her, thanks for rolling with a sister. We appreciate you. Keep on listening because we salute the class of 2026. If you're graduating from anything this year, we salute you. From Spread the Word and KJLH.
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2: 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Ain't this a bee? 5 stars, authentic LA vibe, says Amazon. Starring Giovanni Watson and Julia Cherie Taylor. Ain't This a Bee, directed by Brian O'Dell. 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
7: Hey, KGLH listeners, this is Steve Bradford, candidate for State Insurance Commissioner on June 2nd. I've spent my entire life as a public servant on Gardena City Council, the State Assembly, and the State Senate, standing up for working families, small businesses, seniors, and communities that are too often left behind. I'm running for Insurance Commissioner because we need a watchdog. We need an advocate who will make sure insurance is not only available, but affordable for all Californians. I, like you, am tired of being dropped from coverage after doing everything right, or wondering if anyone is on your side when a disaster strikes. I will be your strongest advocate to make sure that we have a vibrant and competitive insurance market that creates greater competition but more choices for consumers like yourself. We need a market that serves all of Californians. As your next insurance commissioner, I will be that warrior to make sure all Californians have access to affordable insurance. Your ballots have arrived. Vote for Stephen Bradford for your next insurance commissioner. Stephen Bradford, a name you know. Stephen Bradford, a name you can trust. Vote by June 2nd. 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
7: Hey, KGLH listeners, this is Steve Bradford, candidate for State Insurance Commissioner on June 2nd. I've spent my entire life as a public servant on Gardena City Council, the State Assembly, and the State Senate, standing up for working families, small businesses, seniors, and communities that are too often left behind. I'm running for Insurance Commissioner because we need a watchdog. 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We need a market that serves all of Californians. 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Your ballots have arrived. Vote for Stephen Bradford for your next insurance commissioner. Stephen Bradford, a name you know. Stephen Bradford, a name you can trust. 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